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0: no question we're looking to get to.
1: Knicks taking game one of the finals on the road. That comes a night after Vegas steals game one on the road at Carolina in the Stanley Cup final. Game two coming up tonight on ABC, our ESPN team. Steve Levy with Hall of Famer Mark Messier.
2: I do expect a much better, cleanly played game than we saw in game one. I saw a lot of unforced errors by players that typically don't make those errors. I saw reads that were uncharacteristic of players. And certainly at this time of year when the two best teams are hockey are facing off in the Stanley Cup Finals, I expect going forward that we're going to see a much cleaner, well-executed game from both teams. I think both teams went home last night.

0: whole question we're looking to get to.
1: Knicks taking game one of the finals on the road. That comes a night after Vegas steals game one on the road at Carolina in the Stanley Cup final. Game two coming up tonight on ABC, our ESPN team. Steve Levy with Hall of Famer Mark Messier.
2: I do expect a much better, cleanly played game than we saw in game one. I saw a lot of unforced errors by players that typically don't make those errors. I saw reads that were uncharacteristic of players. And certainly at this time of year when the two best teams are hockey are facing off in the Stanley Cup Finals, I expect going forward that we're going to see a much cleaner, well-executed game from both teams. I think both teams went home last night thinking that they can play a lot better. I think they will play better. And again, I think it's going to get down to who can really kind of defend their own zone 5-on-5 and produce 5-on-5 that will determine the series.
3: In this current climate, there is a tendency to overreact to something that just immediately happened. Neither coach is probably happy the way game one was played, except Tortorella's team won.
2: Yes.
3: What about going forward? What adjustments? Are there slight tweaks or major moves?
2: I don't think there's going to be a lot of adjustments by either coach, to be honest with you. I think they're going to encourage the team. Certainly Tortorella is going to be proud of his team for coming back and fighting back in a tough environment in a building that's not easy to play in.

0: performance, but going into that season, I think it was going into the 2024 season, we all thought Jordan Love was capable of putting up an MVP campaign.
1: And do you remember the other guy we thought?
0: And he plateaued.
1: Remember the other guy we thought that same exact offseason? CJ Stroud. They were all both together. It was Love and Stroud.
0: Yeah.
1: And both of them have kind of like this plateaued. I believe Jordan Love can be great. I agree with you. I understand why as a Packers fan you would say, I think he can be in the MVP conversation. I have no issue with that whatsoever. At some point, I got to see tangible evidence that he's close to a Super Bowl, close to an MVP, and wins a division. I just got to see it actually happen instead of believing it.
2: And you need to see consistency.
1: Yeah.
2: He needs to take care of the football, and he needs to be consistent. That's, outside of injuries, that's been the biggest bugaboo for him.
1: Yeah.
0: If my quarterback been starting a handful of years and I ain't won a division, that's a problem.
2: Especially when you paid him.
0: That's a problem. Like, I can't be paying $55 million a year for a quarterback that can't win me the division. And I know that's not the end-all, be-all, but starting
2: the
0: postseason with a home game matters in terms of your path to get to the Super Bowl.
2: But it also is a problem when your hated rival is winning the division.
0: That's
2: in year two
0: and they started,
2: of Caleb?
0: And they started from behind you.
2: Year one of Ben Johnson, year two of Caleb?
0: And they telling you about it while they doing it.
2: Oh, they're saying, bleep you.
1: Smalls, stats and information, Nuno, on September 24th of 2025.
3: No, 24, Michelle Smallman said the following.
1: September of 2024.
3: Yes, Michelle Smallman said the following. Jordan Love can win the MVP due to voter fatigue.
1: So that would be two full seasons that he hasn't since she said that.
3: That was the summer, like, going into, like, where people were
1: the
3: like.
1: The Stroud Love summer.
3: 25, like, Jordan Love.
1: Every year
3: five,
1: we have the one, like, this year it's Cowboys-Bengals. The hype Super Bowl is Cowboys-Bengals. That summer you're talking about was Packers-Texans.
2: Yeah.
1: Right? So, like, we have this every summer. Like, now, oh, you see, like, everybody makes noises. You don't actually say words. Like, like, that's, seriously, that's what it becomes. And at some point, Jordan Love actually has to just do it.
2: I could not agree with you more. No one will be more frustrated on this set or on this show than me if he comes out and doesn't look like he is ready to elevate this team in a significant way to start the season, especially with Micah out. He needs to set the tone. It has to be him.
0: Jordan Love has got to be frustrating as a Packers fan because he's just good enough to get coaches fired.
2: Except he didn't because they extended hours.
0: They thought about firing him.
2: They did.
0: Ed Policy thought about moving on from
2: him. They did.
0: Here's my point. You're going to be hard-pressed to find a quarterback more talented than Jordan Love. But he's not consistent enough where you know that you can depend on him no matter what else is going on around him. Quarterbacks are supposed to be stabilizing forces in franchises, and it doesn't feel like Jordan Love has been that for the Green Bay Packers at all times. That is the problem.
1: Can I call a quick timeout? A 20-second timeout?
0: Go for it.
1: We now have Chris Canty, 11-year NFL veteran, Super Bowl champion, has now labeled Jordan Love the same way everyone labeled Aaron Rodgers for his entire time in Green Bay. Maybe the most talented guy around. We have now gotten to the point where Jordan Love has followed Aaron Rodgers' lead officially. Aaron Rodgers, insanely more accomplished. Four MVPs and a Super Bowl win.
2: We were talking about Aaron Rodgers as perhaps the greatest thrower of the football we've ever seen.
1: Cool.
2: Jordan Love, incredibly talented.
1: Jeff George, Ryan Leaf,
2: were
1: too.
2: No. Jordan Love, incredibly talented. No one is saying he's potentially the greatest of all time at this.
0: Let me respond on the other side of the break, because that's an interesting way that you couch that, and there's a little nuance in there that I gotta highlight.
1: We're on Sportsmanlike, presented by Progressive Insurance.
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0: Yorkers in pro basketball in what, 53 years?
1: And they imported the culture that he had in college to support him. Yeah. And it's working?
0: Dallas Mavs, I hate watching this one.
1: Oh, wow.
0: Big time.
1: So it's going to come down to Vegas East, Nuno, Pat, Cam. Small, who takes it home, Tibbs or the Mavs?
2: Smalls, this was an easy one. And the reason why this is an easy one is because the Mavs, even though you screwed up, you did make the finals, right? Like, so I think we look at it, the fact that they compounded that error with the Luka Doncic, Anthony Davis trade. But it's Tibbs. You have to just be just like hating the fact that you can't do this. Like, this is your team.
3: I wouldn't be able to watch. I'm just telling you.
1: Sure he's sick.
3: I would
1: I'm sure
3: probably, maybe I'm weak, not maybe. I'd peace out. If I have the millions that Tibbs has, I'm going somewhere where this is not even on.
0: Going to Lake Cuomo in Italy?
3: Seriously. Clooney, hello,
1: you know,
3: George.
1: Makes you feel better? You available? A spritz on a boat?
3: I couldn't watch. I couldn't watch it. Your issue is what?
1: Yeah, what's your issue with
0: how
1: this?
0: How the hell is Julius Randle not on this list? How is Julius Randle?
1: Who would you take off
0: this?
1: The list?
0: Donovan Mitchell?
3: How is Tyrese Halliburton?
0: Yeah, how is Julius Randle not on this list?
2: You don't take Donovan Mitchell off this list. We said this during that series. Jalen Brunson is living the Donovan Mitchell life. Like, this is what Donovan Mitchell thought he was.
3: Julius,
0: Halliburton off the list. Okay.
2: Dante could have come off. Yeah.
0: Julius Randle should be on this list. They moved on from him, and they brought over Karl Anthony Towns, who plays essentially the same damn position.
3: It's not only moving on. They moved on from DiVincenzo. They blamed Randle.
0: Julius Randle was an all-NBA player here with the New York Knicks. Julius Randle was the one that decided to take the Knicks money when nobody else would in free agency in, what was that, 2020? And when they had all those guys named where the first name starts with the letter K that were free agents? Like, they wanted Kemba Walker. They wanted Kyrie Irving. They wanted Kawhi Leonard. They wanted Klay Thompson. They wanted Kevin Durant. They got none of those guys. You know who they did get? Julius Randle. And they started playing relevant basketball with Julius Randle. And you know what happened? They sent him on his way to Minnesota for his troubles. Mm. How is Julius Randle not hate watching the Knicks right now?
2: Canty, as part of the selection committee, we take your angst and your, and we will be meeting during the summer and, like the NCAA, trying to figure out if we need to expand our bracket.
1: Thank you.
2: And we'll get back to you sometime 2027.
3: Yeah, you know what you realize here?
1: Thank you, Nina.
3: If there's beef against the bracket.
1: The committee has spoken.
3: You know what you realize if there's beef against Michelle's madness? As I suspected before this, Michelle and hate don't fit together. It should have been the love bracket. Who's loving? You're not a hate person.
1: No, I'm not.
3: Why are you doing a hate bracket? That's why there's so many issues. You don't fit with hate.
1: Because you have to, when you're watching these teams do what they're doing, particularly the Knicks, think about all the people who doubted them and all the people who were casualties along the way.
3: You're a prove people right, not a prove people wrong person. I don't understand this. Very odd. I always thought of you as glass half full. 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
1: 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Knicks win game number one over the San Antonio Spurs, 105-95, 12-game winning streak for the New York Knicks in the playoffs. Smalls, who do you think was responsible for the win?
2: As she walks in, late from
1: she
2: the break.
1: She just got caught.
2: Oh, my God.
1: She just got caught.
2: She got caught. She got caught. You're a bad teammate, though, Ev.
1: Why
2: you
1: is that?
2: You could have covered for her. You could have covered for.
1: No, I wanted to get her take.
2: You could have covered
1: and
2: for.
1: And she got injured. How
2: You're
1: did you
2: a bad
1: just get
2: guy.
1: Injured?
2: He's a bad guy. He's a bad guy.
3: My earpiece cord got caught on the door handle.
2: I saw that. Yeah, I saw that. Little bit of whiplash. We got it.
3: Oh, wow. To answer your question, Evan, I definitely think the Knicks were more responsible for the win last night than the Spurs.
1: That's not the question.
3: Okay.
4: What? Are you okay?
3: I'm not.
1: Role players get you one. Coach
3: yes,
1: get you one. Star
3: question.
1: Players get you two. There's been a debate as to who you give the credit for. Cat seemingly is the biggest culprit for the win. We're saying he was unbelievable against Wemby. And yet there's a debate. Star, is he a star player? Is he a role player? Vegas East has a third option here. Go ahead.
5: Well, first and foremost, Cat's a star.
2: Like, thank you, Nuno.
5: Cat's a star.
4: Nuno, were you or were you not ready to get rid of him before
5: That's
4: this run?
5: That's a different conversation,
4: no, it's not.
5: Pat.
4: If he's a star, you're not getting rid of him.
5: Pat, just a two to
3: Is Myles Garrett a star?
5: Is he not? He's a superstar.
3: Yeah, you got rid of him?
4: That's the Browns.
3: I'm just saying.
5: It's the Browns.
3: Is Micah Parsons a star?
1: I don't get it.
3: I'm
4: not?
3: Just saying, just because you're a star doesn't mean that you can't
5: thank
3: move
5: you.
3: On from a star. Nuno's... Pat was trying to say that Nuno wanted to move on from Cat and that makes him not a star.
1: Got it.
3: Stars get moved on from all the time.
5: Exactly. Kevin Durant, I mean, he has a P.O. box because he's moved so many times.
3: Oh, damn. P.O. box.
2: I mean, Kevin Durant catching a strike.
3: Wow, not the, I don't have a firm location.
2: He ought to be somewhere minding his business.
5: No, the more and more I think about it, it's Mike Brown. And I think a lot of it because of this belief of this team, right? Like Evan, I was listening to, you know, Alan Hahn earlier and he said like...
1: Alan Hahn's currently on Get Up, which means he was watching another show while
5: we
1: were
5: listening,
1: on.
5: While we're
2: well,
5: on
2: he was
5: break.
2: Doing
5: yes.
2: his job.
5: Okay, I'm doing my job.
2: He's doing his job.
3: To make sure that he's not missing anything.
1: All right.
3: What did he say?
5: And Landry Shamet said this to him last night on MSG postgame. It's, we know we keep it close until... to keep it close until like our guy, Jalen Brunson, will finish it, right? Our star will finish it. And I think that goes to Mike Brown. Mike Brown throughout this whole year has played everyone, has gone people. Jose Alvarado had some of the biggest moments when, got hurt. Like it's knowing the rotation. It's knowing, oh my, Mikal Bridges isn't playing well. So we're going to give Landry Shamet more minutes. We're going to bring in Mitch at the right times. And like, I think it's that. I think Mike Brown has done a hell of a job.
1: He's been unbelievable.
5: With this team. And that's why I give him credit for this one.
1: I think it's fair.
6: Yeah. He also fired Mike Brown a week or two ago, but we'll forget
1: but
6: that.
1: Now, to be fair also, not only was Mike Brown, has Mike Brown been great, he specifically in the game last night outcoached Mitch Johnson because Wemby was playing outside the three-point line on offense and outside the three-point line on defense. And that in itself, if you can get Victor Wembanyama to not play in the paint as on every possession on offense and defense, you have done your job as a head coach, and you have to then allow your star players and your role players to take it from there.
2: Yeah, but also what Nuno was saying, rotations and timeouts in terms of how Mike Brown deployed them last night, masterclass. Outstanding. Spurs putting together strings of baskets. Knicks look a little bit disorganized on offense in the half court. Timeout. Like, don't wait for the Spurs to take the lead. Like, figure out a time where you need to push the pause button, get your guys to reset, reorganize, and new move from there. So I thought, from that perspective, Mike Brown was brilliant last night as well.
1: Mike in Charlotte, listening on Sirius XM 80, joining the show at 888-SAY-ESPN. Where are you assigning the victory last night?
7: I'm assigning it to the role players. Josh Hart stuffed the stat sheet, those 15 rebounds. OG, Jose Alvarado, they kept us in the game until Jalen Brunson. I mean, no discredit to Cat at all, but the role players got us that one that we need to win the championship.
1: Yeah, that's an interesting thing. Even, like, regardless of where you want to assign Cat, star or role player, take him out. Pretend he wasn't even there, right? And he was awesome. You can make the argument that the minutes that Alvarado, Shamet, Deuce McBride and Josh Hart gave you were enough to win the game.
2: See, I can't divorce that. Like, you can talk about the minutes that those guys gave you, and that's great. But none of that matters if Victor Wembanyama scores 30-plus. And the only reason that that didn't happen was Karl-Anthony Towns. You played Mitchell Robinson 13 minutes. You can't play Mitchell Robinson much more than that, right? Because then all of a sudden it gets exposed. You got a non-scorer on the floor. So, yeah, you needed Karl-Anthony Towns to play really, really well, and he was that. But the biggest contribution that Cat made was making somebody like Victor Wembanyama seem mortal. That was the biggest impact that Cat had on the floor last night. You don't win that game without Cat's defense. And that's why it's hard for me to go to the place of giving the role players that kind of credit.
1: Phil in Charleston, listening on 98.9. Where do you sign the win last night, Phil?
8: I'm giving it also to the role players. Just big boys from Hart in the fourth quarter. He was ripping them down. Mitchell Robinson defending Wemby at the foul line. Wemby gave him everything he got. Mitch forced him into a travel. OG Anunoby, Alvarado, and I was telling my wife, they just got to keep it close, and Brunson's going to finish it. And that's exactly what happened. I'm giving it to the role players for last night's win.
3: But isn't us going through this exercise kind of debunking UD's theory or his formula? Because we can firmly make an argument for the stars, the role players, and for coaching in this specific game. And the Knicks in general, they are just such a team. They have been, when Jalen Brunson isn't at his best, other people are stepping up. Then he comes in and he closes. Cat has the game of his life. Mike Brown, tactically, as shrewd as can be. We have said this about the Knicks all postseason. They are the best team. They are playing as one. So maybe just for them, the UD formula doesn't necessarily apply.
1: I mean, you could tell him that. I wonder if
3: he would agree with that, though.
1: Well, do we retroactively assign this win? Do we see how the rest of this series plays out? We then realize, oh, this was clearly a role player. If the Knicks win, which, I mean, nobody's guaranteeing that, but if the Knicks win, do we then retroactively look at it and say, well, Jalen Brunson had two games where he had 35 points and Mike Brown broke out a triangle and two against Wemby. And you're like, oh, so clearly that was a role player game. I wonder if we retroactively assign it. A man who won a championship in a Spurs uniform. You won't see him labeled on television sitting with all the guys that won a championship. He will join us next. We'll explain what that means here on a Sportsmanlike on ESPN Radio.
9: 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Hey, it's good!
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9: Brunson. Oh, what a big shot!
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1: 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Game 2, Stanley Cup Finals tonight on ABC, Vegas, Carolina. Vegas up 1-0. Knicks up 1-0. Game 1 of the NBA Finals last night. In the game you heard right here on ESPN Radio, presented by Gusto. Game 2 will come your way Friday night. Mark Kestisher, of course. Doris Burke. PJ Carlissimo. George Sedano. Game 2 coming up Friday night. You just heard from Antonio Daniels, SiriusXM NBA Radio, as well as New Orleans Pelicans analyst and, of course, former Spur. He was just so good. The whole Spurs culture. He got traded in 2002. 24 years later, he's still in the suite with Pop hanging out last night.
2: A quarter century later.
1: Unbelievable.
3: And I will reiterate, we've talked about it, but let's reiterate it. I'm so grateful as a sports fan that Victor Wembanyama ended up with a franchise like that. That he has access to stability, to knowledge, to all-time greats all the time to pour into him to help him be the very best version of himself.
2: Well, he wasn't that last night.
3: Right.
2: And so with all of those things that you just outlined, the infrastructure around him, the top-notch coaching that he's getting, the welcoming that he got from the community at large, he didn't show up for them last night. He let them down. He did. Now, you can say it's because of fatigue. You can say it's because the Knicks were physical. You can say it's because the Knicks ran. Listen, great players find ways to make those adjustments in real time so they can position their team to have a chance to win at the end. And unlike what happened in game one of the Western Conference Finals, we didn't get those heroics from Wimby. So you're wondering whether or not he's wearing down as this postseason goes on. This is his first foray into playoff basketball, and he's playing more minutes than he ever has at any point in his life. I believe in Wimby's talent and his ability long-term. I believe he will be one of the most decorated players, barring anything unforeseen in the way of injury. He will be one of the most decorated players we have seen in the history of the NBA. But in terms of being able to win these NBA finals, man, it is a tall task going up against this Knicks team. Think about this, Smalls. They got to win 4 of the next 6 games against a team that's won 12 straight playoff games and 7 on the road in a row.
3: Who arguably didn't play their best basketball last night. And they still stole game one on the road.
2: I mean, this is a hell of an uphill climb for Victor Wembanyama.
1: Yet, if you're a Spurs fan, for all of the countless Spurs fans that are probably listening and watching right now on ESPN Radio and ESPNU, presented by Progressive Insurance, any part of you, any little ounce of you excited that Wemby ain't going to have that kind of game 2 games in a row? Oh, he's going to hear the noise. He's going to know when he watches the tape. Like, oh, I'm supposed to be in the paint because I'm 7'5".
3: He also loves revenge. He loves to prove people wrong and put a chip on his shoulder. Listening to people like us talk about his performance. I know post-game he said he wasn't concerned, but I would imagine they're going to try to juice him up, make him angry a little bit. And yeah. I would, because he plays his best when he's angry, when he has a direct opponent. We saw the way he looked at Chet.
2: Yeah.
3: Come on.
2: Yeah, but here's the thing, though, right? I mean, Pat Costello alluded to it earlier. How many games is Jalen Brunson going to have more shots than points?
1: Jalen Brunson's going to have better games. Some of the role players could have worse games. Right, inevitably, if Jalen Brunson has a better game, then Deuce McBride and Jose Alvarado will not play as much. So that's,
2: exactly.
1: That I don't want to say evens it out, but there's some math there, right? OG will have more of a consistent game and less of a spurt game, maybe, because he had all of it in the fourth quarter. I'm not going to doubt Cat. You can do that last night. I'm actually going to assume you can do that again. He's a different player. He is a different player to his credit, to Mike Brown's credit. And when we did Michelle's Madness, go back in the 7 a.m. Eastern hour and listen to the person or people that are hate watching the most. It's Tom Thibodeau, because Tom Thibodeau had him twice. Had him in Minnesota and had him in New York. And this version of Cat, which is the all-around, it's cool to score 20 points a game. It's cooler to win. And winning requires two sides of the ball, offense and defense in basketball. And one of my least favorite terms is a two-way player, because that's the job. Karl Anthony Towns has become a two-way player. You can trust him on defense, and obviously you trust him on offense, and you run the offense through him at times. When Brunson was banged up with the knee, he was playing point center.
2: Awesome. You're getting a different version of Cat than you've seen throughout the entirety of his career. I just don't like going to the place of knocking Tom Thibodeau, because I thought what he did with the New York Knicks laid the foundation for what this team is now. The Knicks are not in this position without Tibbs doing what he did over the last half decade.
1: I'm not doubting that.
2: Okay, because it sounds like it. No. Sounds like you're knocking Tibbs for not getting this version of Cat. And I'm just saying that they had to build to this point where Karl Anthony Towns evolved as a player.
1: I am knocking him for that part of it, not for the team part of it.
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1: 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The Knicks land the first haymaker and take game one. 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
2: A little reminiscent of game one in Cleveland. 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
4: 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Mark Kestisher, Doris Burke, PJ Carlesimo, George Sedano on the call as the New York Knicks take a 1-0 lead on the road at San Antonio with a 105-95 10-point victory after being down 14 points in the third quarter after Jalen Brunson got banged up. Doesn't matter. He comes back in, was unbelievable with 13 in the fourth. OG Anunoby with 12 in the fourth. Yet maybe Karl-Anthony Towns, the star of the game. 12-game winning streak for New York in the postseason. What an unreal victory for the New York Knicks. Along with Michelle Smallman, Chris Canty, Evan Cohen with you. Good morning, everybody.
5: Knicks in five.
17: Oh.
5: That's all I'm going to keep saying. Knicks in five.
4: Okay.
5: I put my son to bed last night. I told him, Knicks in five. I mean, listen, this team finds a way.
17: They do.
5: And yesterday was an ugly game on both sides. I thought fatigue was certainly a factor for the San Antonio Spurs.
17: No doubt.
5: But what impressed me about the Knicks was the heart that they showed. And no pun intended, but I thought Josh Hart was awesome. Evan, you left his name out, but the guy had 15 rebounds, six of which happened in the fourth quarter.
17: Yes.
5: I mean, he was incredible in last night's game. He put together a stat line that we hadn't seen in the finals since Larry Legend. I mean, the guy had 15 rebounds, four steals. He was all over the place, just flying around, creating extra possessions, creating opportunities for others. The six assists doesn't hurt either, being able to set people up. And the most impressive thing about what Josh Hart did out the gates was push the pace. I thought that he got up and down the court. The Spurs started out trying to defend the Knicks offense with putting Wemby on Hart, and Hart's pace essentially ran them out of it, and then Karl-Anthony Towns finished the assignment because he kept blowing past Victor Wembanyama. Wemby has to respect him, has to go out to the three-point line, but Cat didn't settle for jump shots. He continued to force the issue. He drove past Wemby several times, finishing at the rim, creating opportunities for other guys. I just thought that was a really great performance by everybody not named Jalen Brunson. And then, of course, Jalen Brunson playing a role of Mariano Rivera, taking the Knicks home, closing the show.
17: There is something so different about him. The evenness, the calmness, the steadiness to come up clutch when his team needs him. 30 points, he was absolutely unreal down the stretch in the fourth. But to your point, you can point to several players on this team and their impact in this game and why the team of the New York Knicks was able to win last night. Josh Hart impacting the game in so many ways. OG, especially in the third, stepping up in a big way. But I was so impressed with Mitchell Robinson and especially Karl-Anthony Towns. His defense last night was so unbelievable. He was so crucial in that game. And not to get sloppy, but him talking post-game about his mother, who had passed away in 2020 due to complications of COVID, saying that he felt her in the stands last night. He felt this energy and this calmness that she was there with him. It just feels like this Knicks team is really on the brink of something special. And another thing that Kat said post-game that I thought was really, really important, he said they were having fun. He said this team was having fun. And this is what they've been. You're down, it doesn't matter. You're on the road, it doesn't matter. They continue to find a way to win, but most importantly, they're playing as a collective and they are having fun.
4: They were so good. They were so good down the stretch. You mentioned Josh Hart. Trust me, I did not leave him out on purpose because I think I'll give him a max contract. That's how valuable I think he is to this team.
5: He was plus 22 in 26 minutes.
17: Incredible.
5: He had the best plus minus of any Knick, and he played 26 minutes.
4: And he had 3 points. It doesn't matter. Like, the points don't matter if you have other guys that could score. You have to do all the other things. And I thought the tone was set early on, even though the Knicks had found themselves in a 14-point deficit in that third quarter, where they finished the quarter outscoring San Antonio 25-11, have it tied going into the fourth. But on one of the first plays of the game, We said here, we sat here a couple of days ago and we said Oklahoma City's issue is that they didn't go at Wemby. They didn't do anything to go. They played almost fearful of Wemby around the rim. Josh Hart got a shot blocked. I don't care. Josh Hart ran into Wemby one of the first plays of the game with the basketball, shoulder down like he was a running back lining, running into a defensive lineman or linebacker. Wemby blocked the shot, one of those things where he turns around and slams it against the backboard. But you understood in that moment, oh, the Knicks are not afraid of him. Mm-hmm. They are not going to be afraid of him. Josh Hart's going to go at him. And Karl Anthony Towns was so awesome last night on both sides of the ball. I, for one, have sat here and said, well, you can't have both Cat and Brunson out there in late game scenarios because they're both not good on defense. No. That's no longer true. And Karl Anthony Towns has been the target for so many people out there making fun of what they have said is a quote unquote soft player, right? No more. No more. You don't play that way and rebound that way. They didn't need to come up with all kinds of crazy strategies against Wemby. Karl Anthony Towns guarded him one-on-one. And I kept thinking about two guys last night also in comparison. Tom Thibodeau had him twice. Jimmy Butler wanted to get off of that Minnesota team because he thought he was soft. Uh-uh. That's on leadership and that's on management. You didn't bring the best out of him. This guy, Mike Brown, and these leaders, Josh Hart, Jalen Brunson, OG Anunoby, they are bringing the best out of an awesome basketball player. Karl Anthony Towns was phenomenal last night. Kudos to him. Jalen Brunson has become a given. Karl Anthony Towns is now a great two-way player. Good for him. He's made himself into that.
5: Yeah, but if we're going to give him the praise for what he did last night, I think it's fair to criticize him for what he wasn't in the past. He wasn't that type of player. He didn't play with that type of force on the defensive end. Last night, as the primary defender on Wemby, he held him to 2 of 12 shooting.
4: Unbelievable.
5: Like last night, Towns, on shots that the Spurs took, held the Spurs to 12 of 42 from the field.
17: Unbelievable.
5: The rest of the Knicks held the Spurs to 12 of 27. So essentially, they shot 29% on Towns. They shot 44% on everybody else on the Knicks.
17: Locked it down.
5: That's how great he was defensively.
17: Yeah.
5: And of course, he's capable of that. This guy was the number one overall pick once upon a time. So all of the criticism, all of the people that called him soft, it was justified in the way that he didn't play. This is a different version of him. I will give credit to the organization because a big part of becoming a championship caliber team is having the infrastructure in place to pull out the best out of your people. And it's clear that that's what's going on with the New York Knicks.
4: No doubt.
5: It's clear that the Nova Knicks, that Villanova culture that Jay Wright established with Jalen Brunson and Mikal Bridges and Josh Hart has permeated throughout that organization, and it allows them to win a game last night when they didn't have their fastball. Both teams didn't play well, and I think it was for different reasons. The Knicks, a lot of rust. The Spurs looked like they were tired. But guess what? If the game is close, down the stretch, if Jalen Brunson can take it, he's going to take it. That tied game tied at the end of the third quarter, that was the stage being set for Jalen Brunson to impose his will on what would happen in the fourth, and that's exactly what he did.
17: To your point, Wendy was on with Scott Van Pelt last night and said that Wemby seemed a bit fatigued,
5: yeah,
17: and that Jalen Brunson smelled it. And that he realized he had another gear and attacked. And that's part of the reason why he exploded there down the stretch. But you have to wonder if what we saw from a fatigue standpoint versus the rest that the New York Knicks had last night, if as the series progresses, that's going to be the biggest factor moving forward.
4: Yeah, and we will get to the Spurs part of it coming up because there's obviously a lot to discuss there.
5: Yeah.
4: But Jeremy Lin, ESPN, new ESPN NBA analyst, and of course, former Knick, was on with Scott Van Pelt, as Smalls mentioned last night, on SportsCenter, along with Wendy. And Jeremy Lin had this to say about Karl Anthony Towns as the key to this series.
6: I think that's the key to the series is Cat. I think Cat's ability to shoot and shoot from deep with a quicker release than Chet. Mm-hmm. Early in the first quarter, you see he just is driving
7: downhill
6: right at Wemby, just taking it to him. And then defensively down the stretch, Wemby seemed tired. He seemed exhausted to the point where in the second half, they had to switch defensive coverages so Wemby wasn't guarding the pick and roll all the time. And that is something in the fourth quarter that it wears on him. And Wemby just started to ISO and couldn't score on Cat.
4: We'll get to the Wemby part.
5: They don't have anybody that can defend Cat, though. They're not wrong. Like Jeremy Lin is right. They don't have anybody that can defend Cat. If Cat can avoid the silly fouls, then he's going to be all right. I was worried a little bit early on. There was a time where he drove in the lane in the first quarter against Wemby, and it was initially ruled as a foul on Wemby. They reviewed it. It ends up being an offensive foul on Cat. That was one of those plays where I was concerned that it could go the other way. Because that's another knock on Karl-Anthony Towns, is that he puts himself up against it with silly fouls. Last night, I thought he did a great job defensively being able to move his feet. He did a great job in terms of having restraint and not being extra and putting himself in foul trouble where he couldn't be impactful, where he couldn't be that X factor. So I'm just looking at the matchups. The Spurs do not have an answer for Karl-Anthony Towns when he plays that way. Point blank, period. If you're going to get Karl-Anthony Towns playing like that the rest of the series, then this is going to be over in short order.
4: I think the biggest point, though, at least in comparison to that of Oklahoma City, is even if you're going to critique Towns for a foul or a charge or a bad drive, whatever it may be, he's driving to the basket. Oklahoma City did not do that with their Chet Holmgren was non-existent. What Cat has done is already put the Spurs back on their heels a little bit because they know he's going to take the ball to the basket.
5: With respect, Chet Holmgren ain't got the foot speed of Karl-Anthony Towns.
4: I understand that, but yeah. Karl-Anthony Towns just did everything right. And I don't want people, and I know none of you, neither of you do, I don't want people to take this as, oh, we're not talking enough about Brunson's greatness. Brunson's greatness is now a given. Brunson in the fourth quarter, Mr. Clutch, 13 of the 30 points. It's now become a given. He's that unbelievably good. I personally have been that wrong about this man on so many levels, okay? But what you got from Cat last night would trigger a person like Canty, who before the series, now in the series, to say Knicks in five, he, Karl-Anthony Towns, is your proof of concept, right? If he does that, they are awesome. And OG Anunoby with 12 points. Mm. I mean, and by the way, you know what? The Brunson injury, which you thought was going to be a big deal. How about the combined minutes from Deuce McBride and Jose Alvarado? They were excellent off the bench last night. The Knicks' depth was in full display last night. And Shamet led them in minutes in the first half with 18 minutes.
5: Shamet almost took him out, though.
4: Well, yes. We're
5: knocking out Harrison Barnes yeah. Hit Brunson in the knee.
4: But he was fine. He ended up being fine. He ended up being fine.
5: Yeah.
4: But the New York Knicks were unbelievable last night. A 24-point swing, and now their 12-game winning streak. And yet again, a double-digit playoff win for New York. 105-95 was the victory. All right. We are going to paint it silver and black coming up with the Spurs conversation. And the paint we're going to use, Smalls?
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4: Oh, okay.
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2: Wemby just bounced it off his shoe. Turnover San Antonio. Hart's got it. He'll dribble. 55 seconds to go. It's a two-possession lead. Big turnover by San Antonio.
3: You have the opportunity to do something before you're supposed to, and that is so indicative for the rest of his career if he's able to sneak one in right now. Either the sneak one in early or the add-on late are so impactful. The ones in the middle are like, that's when you're supposed to do it. It's the ones that you're not supposed to do it that I think set up your legacy all the time.
4: Man, I'm gonna have fun.
3: Got work to do now. The NBA playoffs are on ESPN Radio. Catch postseason action on ESPN Radio and the ESPN app, presented by Gusto, as you heard there with Mark Kastischer on the call last night. Knicks take a 1-0 series lead over San Antonio with a 105-95 victory in San Antonio. 12-game winning streak now for New York. Another double-digit victory. We talked about the Knicks side, and obviously we will continue to talk about that. But San Antonio last night did get going early. They had a 14-point lead as late as the third quarter of this game. Victor Wembanyama had 26 points, 6 of 21 from the floor, 2 of 9 from 3. Did have 6 turnovers in this game. And I can't dislike a game more than I disliked Wemby's game last night, I don't think.
5: Why?
3: I'm just thinking about the opposite ends of the spectrum. I loved Josh Hart and Karl-Anthony Towns' game so much last night, and I disliked Wemby's game to that extent the other way. He's 7'5". Play that way. You made yourself 6'5" last night. You chose. You basically said, nah, I'm good being 7'5". I'd rather be 6'5". I'd rather play beyond the arc. I'd rather go all the way out there guarding Karl-Anthony Towns, who has to be guarded beyond the three-point line, but that shouldn't be him, which is on Mitch Johnson a little bit, the great head coach of the Spurs. Like, he should be floating and roaming, not guarding Karl-Anthony Towns that way. And every single time they just lobbed the ball to him, either got a basket or he got fouled. And for whatever reason, they didn't do that. He didn't do that. He played way too far away from the rim. And I just thought it was a complete waste of a game one performance, whether it was because of energy, effort, tired, whatever it is. He's a great, great, great basketball player. And I assume he's going to be great in the next game. But I think he made himself a foot shorter last night voluntarily.
6: Yeah, because running back and forth from three-point line to three-point line is a lot shorter than running from basket to basket. And he was tired.
5: Yeah.
6: In the first quarter, he's grabbing his shorts. He's exhausted. Physically, certainly, maybe mentally and emotionally as well. Remember the quote coming into this series, they still hadn't come down from the win in the Western Conference Finals over the Thunder. Well, newsflash to the Spurs, you didn't win a damn thing. The only thing you earned was an opportunity to compete for the Larry O'Brien Trophy. And right now, you just lost home court to the New York Knicks in a series that coming in, you were favored. So this is a gut check for Victor Wembanyama. Now, the Spurs, when they're down, when they're up against it, they respond the right way. They usually bounce back with a big win. So we'll see what happens in game two. I'd be surprised if they weren't able to even this thing up. But last night, you're absolutely right, Ev, in terms of the way Wemby played, shot 9 three-pointers.
3: Oh.
6: There were so many, there were so many catches for Wemby at the three-point line and beyond. It just didn't make sense. The Spurs couldn't find ways to get him the ball at the elbow or lower, which is his sweet spot. And then defensively, he usually has the opportunity to roam as a safety. I thought Mike Brown did a great job with his lineups, making sure that there weren't non-shooters on the court that Wemby could guard and slough off of and help other guys by staying in the paint. I think it's mostly about Mike Brown and the lineups that he chose to go with when he chose to go with them that kept Wemby in that position where he was forced to be a perimeter defender. And so I'm curious to see what Mitch Johnson does, the adjustment to the adjustment that the New York Knicks have made. I want to see what the Spurs come out with in game two, because they've got to find a way to allow Wemby to impose his will on the defensive end and a lot closer to the basket on the offensive side.
3: Yeah, I mean, I can give you one suggestion right off the bat. It's the same thing I said yesterday. Play double big. Go Luke Kornet with Wemby and make them decide if they're going to put Mitch Robinson on the floor with Karl-Anthony Towns. And if you keep Josh Hart on the floor to combat the two bigs and have extra rebounders, et cetera, well, you have multiple non-shooters. You have to at least try that. The other thing,
6: Luke Kornet has not been good, though.
3: No. Then dust off Kelly Olynyk.
6: The Luke Kornet minutes have been a godsend for opposing teams. Like, you saw it in the Western Conference Finals. You saw it again last night, especially in the third quarter.
3: He had his moments, though.
6: You say he have his moments, and I'm not saying
3: he's got to try something.
6: I'm not saying that he doesn't, but Like, that's when the Knicks started their run and coming back from down 14 but in the third quarter.
3: Instead of Wemby. I'm saying in addition to Wemby. That's what I would try. And also, De'Aaron Fox in, Dylan Harper out with 4+ minutes to go or whatever it was, not a good idea. Yeah. Dylan Harper was the best player on the floor at times for San Antonio. And the other knock on San Antonio is, last night, we said this about Oklahoma City. One of the cool things when they're at their best is, like, they have two guys for every position. So the guy at those positions only has to be good for one half. When Champagne shoots the way he does in the first half, Devin Vassell's got to give you that in the second half. You can't ask Champagne to do that in two halves or else he'd be an all-time great player. Like, he's a star in his role. Smalls, you asked, why didn't I like the Wemby minutes? It's because of that. He made himself a foot shorter, I thought, last night.
1: So, obviously, tactically, the Spurs are going to make some adjustments heading into game two. I'm sure one of those two is to try to get Wemby more involved early.
6: Yeah.
1: Because to start the game, he obviously didn't have it. Five points on five attempts in the first quarter. He missed some shots early. So, I would imagine that would provide a spark. They're going to try to ignite him in that way. But you can make a lot of tactical moves to try to attack the vulnerabilities of your opponent. But if Victor Wembanyama is just gassed, if just the cadence of the postseason and the marathon that he's endured and his first postseason at 22 years old has finally caught up with him, I don't know what adjustments you can make to combat that.
3: Well, let's hear from Wemby on that last night, what you're talking about, Smalls. And he seems to be less worried about it than you are. Here's Victor Wembanyama last night.
5: It's almost not like I have anything to figure out. It's almost like I have to play normal, not even good. I'm just doing the right things is enough. It's when we play bad, when I play bad, it's when we shoot ourselves in the foot. This is why I'm not worried. We're going to be so much better. I'm going to be so much better.
1: I hope he's right, because this is a series I want to see go 7 games. I want him to find what we normally see from Wemby and push this thing to 7. But as we talked about a little bit last segment, you know, he was obviously gassed. Ev, you mentioned him grabbing his shorts. You could see that he
3: was.
1: I'm sorry. Yeah. You could see how exhausted he was. And Jalen Brunson, to his credit, took advantage of that. Mike Brown tactically made some smart moves to take advantage of that. And I mean, CeCe, you have played in the biggest games. You have won a Super Bowl. You tell us, once you hit that point where you just don't have anything left, I know that supernatural things happen and people are able to summon that. And this is why we see competitive greatness on display in this level. But how do you do that? How do you overcome that? Especially when you see him looking this tired in game one.
6: The acknowledgement that it's bigger than you. It's about the guy next to you. Because it's easy to quit when it's hard, when it's just you. Because it's you making a selfish choice. It's you deciding that you've had enough. But you don't want to be the reason why your teammates miss out an opportunity to be immortalized. And I think that's the difference. That level of awareness is the contrast that we saw in terms of how these two teams played down the stretch in last night's game. The Knicks are fully aware of that. Josh Hart had 6 rebounds in the fourth quarter, 3 steals in the fourth quarter, fully aware. OG Anunoby, the back-to-back threes at the beginning of the fourth quarter, fully aware. The playmaking by Jalen Brunson, that impossible shot that he made with a minute to go over Devin Vassell. The tap back to Mikal Bridges and then floating to the corner to knock down the three with 1:55 left to take the lead. Like, those are the types of plays that you look at and you see the sacrifice that these guys are willing to make for one another manifest itself.
1: Yeah.
6: And so, yeah, I do think that this is a time where the Spurs have got to be introspective and acknowledge that, you know, they have to play with a little more urgency. The one thing that I will say tactically, and I agree with Evan, just like the Spurs don't have anybody to guard Karl-Anthony Towns, the Knicks have nobody to guard Steph Castle and Dylan Harper.
3: So let's take them out.
6: There's no reason for De'Aaron Fox to have 37 minutes. There's no reason for it.
3: Mm-hmm.
6: There's no reason for De'Aaron Fox to have more minutes than Steph Castle or Dylan Harper. Dylan Harper is their second best player. Steph Castle, their second best defender. There's no reason why De'Aaron Fox is playing more minutes than those guys. Not one. He was a liability last night. Aside from a steal that he had.
3: One steal. That
6: led to a layup. He got a layup an easy a gimme, and then he had the play where he penetrated and kicked to Julian Champagne for a buzzer-beating three before the half. Beside those two plays, De'Aaron Fox was a nothing burger. Why is he playing 37 and a half minutes? It's ridiculous. Get his ass out of the game.
3: There's a reason you and I sat here and we debated who we like better between Harper and Castle. You know what the answer wasn't? Fox.
6: There's no reason why De'Aaron Fox is playing more minutes than Steph Castle or Dylan Harper.
3: I don't understand it. Literally, they got off to a huge lead early because of Dylan Harper. He comes off the bench and he was unstoppable. So let's take him out.
6: It didn't matter who was on Dylan Harper. Nobody could guard him. Anybody could get it. Mikal Bridges, Jalen Brunson, Josh Hart, whoever was on him, anybody could get it. He was awesome.
3: Ridiculous. I totally agree with you. It was ridiculous that they took him out late in the game last night. All right, a lot more to get to on the NBA Finals in the Knicks and the Spurs. But we had some huge news in the NFL with arguably one of the best, if not the best, defenders in the league that came out yesterday. We'll get to that next. We're on Sportsmanlike, presented by Progressive Insurance.
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1: 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This was SportsCenter, presented by Gusto. Rich told us about this when he came in a couple of months ago, right? Mm-hmm. Now it is launching this week, which we are very excited about. All kinds of great stories about the history of SportsCenter and all of the great people that Rich and many others worked with here at ESPN. Obviously, we've been talking a ton about the Knicks and the Spurs. 105-95 victory last night for New York over San Antonio. Game 2 of the Stanley Cup Finals tonight on ABC with Vancouver up 1-0 on Carolina. But small, sorry in advance for what's about to happen here. As a Green Bay Packers fan, your best defensive player, Micah Parsons, the man you gave up an arm and a leg, rightfully so, for, and you gave a huge contract to, again, rightfully so. Nobody's saying the Packers shouldn't have done that. Well, he got hurt, unfortunately, late last season, and he gave this update yesterday on his timeline to return.
2: The goal has always just been not right now, but longevity with my career here. And I think they want that approach. And we have a pretty strong 9-month rule. So it's just all about, just through the research and the data, there's no good outcomes with players coming back early from ACL. The goal for me is to complete the season. Not no relapse, not no, and playoffs, and pushing towards the championship. The goal isn't for me to go out there and re-hurt myself, trying to force myself to be back in the first few games. The goal has always been playoffs, and I think we're all on the same page.
1: 9 months would be September. That's when he could start practicing. Physically unable to perform less would have him out for 4 games. Those 4 games at the Vikings, at the Jets, home against the Falcons, at the Bucks. QB1 has become as much of a figurative term as a literal term. The Green Bay Packers have 2 QB1s. Micah Parsons and Jordan Love.
3: Right.
1: So how much pressure is on Jordan Love to get the Green Bay Packers most of those first 4 wins?
3: A tremendous amount of pressure is on Jordan Love now. Because last year, the Packers were 9-3-1 to start the season. Micah Parsons gets injured. What happens? They finish the season 0-5, punctuated with a terrible collapse in the playoffs to the Bears, who won the division, to send your season off to vacation in Cancun. It was absolutely brutal. You blew a 21-3 halftime lead. And not having Micah Parsons, that other QB2, as you mentioned, Ev, out on the field, was incredibly influential in the way that the Packers ended the season. And Jordan Love has a tremendous amount of talent. There's a reason why so many of us constantly throw his name around when we are projecting who's going to win MVP for the season, because we know that he has it. He just has to put it together consistently. And unfortunately for Jordan Love, it's been a back half of the season type crescendo for him as far as his skill set is concerned. I can't have Toyota-thon this year. I need Jordan.

0: success. But when you look at the Green Bay Packers schedule, it sets up well for them early on until the cavalry arrives. They only have one playoff team from a year ago in their first seven opponents. Mm-hmm. So there's a lot of runway early on for Jordan Love and this Packers team to get in a groove. And then when you get to the meat of your schedule after the bye week, where you have four playoff teams in the final seven games, you'll have Micah Parsons back, who is like getting a quarterback of sorts in terms of the impact that he has on your team's success. And he'll be on the defensive side of the ball, and that's when you'll need him going up against some of those better signal callers. So I think the Green Bay Packers are in good shape, but the question about Green Bay is not whether or not they can make it back to the postseason. The question is, can the Green Bay Packers forge an identity that will allow them to go on a deep playoff run and contend for a title? I know they'll do the former. I'm a lot more skeptical of the latter, and that's because of the inconsistency from Jordan Love.
1: Suppose I want to make sure that I circle back to one thing you said.
2: Yeah.
1: You're comfortable using Jordan Love and MVP in the same sentence.
2: Yes.
1: Okay. So a lot of times when we look at MVP, it's narrative-based, storyline-based, at least going into the season, right? You're without your best defensive player, first four games. What do you do? If you go 3-1, 4-0, you look really good. That helps the narrative. And that helps the storyline and helps momentum for that award.
2: Sure.
1: How many other NFC quarterbacks would you take over Jordan Love right now for MVP this year? Not who you think is better, but again, storyline based, okay. Right? Matthew Stafford, I think, is better.
2: Caleb will be in that mix.
1: So Caleb or Jordan Love?
2: No, I'm saying, you're asking who's in the mix for that?
1: No, I'm just saying quarterbacks, you would just sit there and
2: Jalen Hurts will be in the mix. A.J. Brown is not there. If he is excellent after you remove a player of that caliber from the offense, another season where he has another offensive coordinator, he will start to get some chatter around him there. Jaden Daniels. Hello. I cannot believe how little we're talking about Jaden Daniels. Yeah. I think he is such an underappreciated X factor for what this season could be.
0: Yeah.
2: Jaden Daniels returning from injury. If he lights it up the way he did in his rookie campaign, he's going to be right there. Caleb, obviously on the cover of Madden. He's the darling of everyone, of every conversation right now, it feels like. Who else could be in that?
1: Darnold,
2: mix?
1: Purdy. I'm just Stafford. Stafford. I guess.
2: A lot of guys in the NFC West.
1: Dak, yeah. If you believe into that. Jackson Dart, if you believe
0: offense it. The Cowboys offense is going to put up numbers.
1: I guess my point is this. I understand why you used Jordan Love and MVP in the same conversation.
2: He's capable of it. Jordan, at least Love, I believe him to be capable.
1: I don't know that he's ever truly... I know they've made it to the playoffs. I don't know that he's ever truly given me personally the idea that he's close to an MVP, that close to the division title, and that close to the Super Bowl. Like, he's got to
0: Know about that. When he went down to Dallas and lit it up in the playoffs, thought that he was on his way. Now, he hasn't built off of that performance, but going into that season, I think it was going into the 2024 season, We all thought Jordan Love was capable of putting up an MVP campaign.
1: And do you remember the other guy we thought?
0: And he plateaued.
1: Remember the other guy we thought that same exact offseason? CJ Stroud. They were both together. It was Love and Stroud. Yeah. And both of them have kind of, like, this plateaued. I believe Jordan Love can be great. I agree with you. I understand why, as a Packers fan, you would say, I think he can be in the MVP conversation. I have no issue with that whatsoever. At some point, I got to see tangible evidence that he's close to a Super Bowl, close to an MVP, and wins a division. I just got to see it actually happen instead of believing it.
2: And you need to see consistency.
1: Yeah.
2: He needs to take care of the football, and he needs to be consistent. That's, outside of injuries, that's been the biggest bugaboo for him.
1: Yeah.
0: If my quarterback been starting a handful of years and I ain't won the division, that's a problem.
2: Especially when you paid him.
0: That's a problem. Like, I can't be paying $55 million a year for a quarterback that can't win me the division. And I know that's not the end-all, be-all, but starting the postseason with a home game matters in terms of your path to get to the Super Bowl.
2: But it also is a problem when your hated rival is winning the division.
0: That's
2: in year two and Caleb?
0: And they started from behind you.
2: Year one of Ben Johnson, year two of Caleb.
0: And they telling you about it while they doing it.
2: Oh, they're saying bleep you.
1: Smalls.
2: I don't love it.
1: Stats and information. Nuno. On September 24th of 2025.
3: No, 24, Michelle Smallman said the following.
1: September of 2024.
3: Yes, Smallman said the following. Jordan Love can win the MVP due to voter fatigue.
1: So that would be two full seasons that he hasn't since she said that.
3: That was the summer, like, going into, like, where people were
1: the Stroud Love summer.
3: 25, like, Jordan Love.
1: Every year we have the one, like, this year it's Cowboys Bengals.

0: The hype Super Bowl is Cowboys-Bengals. That summer you're talking about was Packers-Texans.
1: Yeah.
0: Right? So, like, we have this every summer. Like, now, oh, you see, like, everybody makes noises. You don't actually say words. Like, like, that's, seriously, that's what it becomes. And at some point, Jordan Love actually has to just do it.
1: I could not agree with you more. No one will be more frustrated on this set or on this show than me if he comes out and doesn't look like he is ready to elevate this team in a significant way to start the season, especially with Micah out. He needs to set the tone. It has to be him.
2: Jordan Love has got to be frustrating as a Packers fan because he's just good enough to get coaches fired.
1: Except he didn't because they extended hours.
2: They thought about firing him.
1: They did.
2: Ed Policy thought about moving on from
1: him. They did.
2: Here's my point. You're going to be hard-pressed to find a quarterback more talented than Jordan Love. But he's not consistent enough where you know that you can depend on him no matter what else is going on around him. Quarterbacks are supposed to be stabilizing forces in franchises, and it doesn't feel like Jordan Love has been that for the Green Bay Packers at all times.
0: Can I call that is the problem. Can I call a quick timeout? A 20-second timeout?
2: Go for it.
0: We now have Chris Canty, 11-year NFL veteran, Super Bowl champion, has now labeled Jordan Love the same way everyone labeled Aaron Rodgers for his entire time in Green Bay. Maybe the most talented guy around. We have now gotten to the point where Jordan Love has followed Aaron Rodgers' lead officially. Aaron Rodgers, insanely more accomplished. 4 MVPs and a Super Bowl win.
1: We were talking about Aaron Rodgers as perhaps the greatest thrower of the football we've ever seen.
0: Cool.
1: Jordan Love, incredibly talented.
0: Jeff George, Ryan Leaf were too.
1: No. Jordan Love, incredibly talented. No one is saying he's potentially the greatest of all time at this.
2: Let me respond on the other side of the break, because that's an interesting way that you couch that, and there's a little nuance in there that I gotta highlight.
0: We're on Sportsmanlike, presented by Progressive Insurance.
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1: We are Unsportsmanlike here on ESPN Radio. 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The New York Knicks with just a phenomenal victory last night, coming back from 14 down against the Spurs to win by 10, 105-95. Jalen Brunson, 30, 13 in the fourth quarter. Josh Hart, ridiculous rebounding numbers. OG Anunoby, 12 in the fourth. And Karl Anthony Towns, arguably the MVP of the game for the New York Knicks. We will get back into that in just a few minutes. You've got game two tonight between the Vegas Golden Knights, Carolina Hurricanes, ABC, ESPN app, with Vegas up 1-0 after they were behind 2-0 in that game. Number one, come back and win 5-4. And we got Micah Parsons yesterday confirming what we thought, but his words basically that he's going to go on the physically unable to perform list. He's going to be out for the first four games of the season, most likely, if not longer, hopefully not for Micah's case and the Packers fans and Smalls. And then all the pressure is on Jordan Love. And I just mentioned that we're just keep talking about talent, how good he is, how he can throw the football, et cetera, which was kind of what everyone said about Aaron Rodgers with accomplishments. Let's not get it twisted. Mm-hmm. They're not on the same level. No. I'm talking about label. That the label used for Jordan Love is about talent, which was the label used for Aaron Rodgers for a while about talent, which is lack of Super Bowl wins.
2: Yeah, I mean, you're only talking about talent because you can't talk about winning. And I'm not going to say that Aaron Rodgers didn't win. He absolutely won a Super Bowl as a wild card team. Credit to him being able to do that as a sixth seed going into the playoffs. But he only got to one Super Bowl, even despite having four MVPs. When it comes to Jordan Love, he has MVP talent, but we don't talk about winning when it matters enough, nearly enough, with him. And the difference between Aaron Rodgers and Jordan Love, in my opinion, other than the Super Bowl, is that Aaron Rodgers would get coaches fired. Mm. Jordan Love's play is what could get coaches fired. There's a difference. Aaron Rodgers would go up to management and say, we need something different. Jordan Love, through his lack of production and lack of winning in January, would dictate to the organization that they may need to consider a different voice as your head coach. And so something about Jordan Love has to change in order for me to have confidence that this guy is going to get this team into the championship rounds anytime soon.
1: Which is ironic because now Aaron Rodgers goes and plays for the guy that he got fired in Pittsburgh in a facility that is shared by the Pitt Panthers and maybe the best player they've had in God knows how long is Aaron Darnold.
2: Aaron Rodgers once upon a time had Mike McCarthy in Green Bay, got him clipped. Once upon a time had Rob Saleh in New York, got clipped. Went to Pittsburgh one year. Next year, Mike Tomlin ain't there. Yeah. I'm just pointing out a fact pattern here. This is just the facts.
3: But he loved his time with Mike T.
1: Speaking of Aaron Donald, he is obviously now become a lot of talk around him as to whether or not he can come back and play now that the Rams went out and got Myles Garrett. There is some clarity to this yesterday as Les Snead, Rams general manager, went on the Rich Eisen show noon until 3 Eastern time here on ESPN Radio. And Les Snead gave this insight as to whether or not the future Hall of Famer could play again.
4: Aaron and Sean talk a lot.
5: Okay.
4: I do think for the first time since he's retired, he's maybe tempted that, let's maybe do one last stand. I don't know if he's been tempted since he has been retired. And I think if you know Aaron at his core, he's one of those humans that if he doesn't think he can really, really help, he probably doesn't want to try. But for the first time, I'm betting that he's tempted. I can sense that. And that's cool that, like a lot of our fans, Aaron's excited about this move, and he's probably tempted for the first time.
2: Man, cut it out.
1: Boy, he did not squash that.
2: Cut it out, man. Cut it out. This can't be about to happen, right?
3: Cut it out, man.
2: Cut it out. Like, no. No.
3: But you know what's good?
2: What's up?
3: The Rams are becoming the villains to everyone else, not just me in St. Louis.
1: Wait, I don't understand. Cut it out, meaning he is coming back or he's not coming back? What are you guys?
2: It wouldn't be fair if he came
3: back. Like the possibility even of him coming back is sickening. To add to this already stacked roster, you bring back Aaron Donald, one of the best defensive players we've seen, a guy who trains with knives.
2: You would have a defensive line that would feature two players that have five Defensive Player of the Year awards.
3: Sickening.
2: That can't be allowed. The league has to block it.
3: But imagine if that's the case and they don't win. Glorious.
2: So that's what you want. You want this to be 2011 Philadelphia Eagles dream team. That's what you want.
3: So
2: for the LA Rams,
3: there was a lot of things that were taken from St. Louis when the Rams left to go back to LA. One of the things I always say is, as a fan, I was robbed of being able to really savor Aaron Donald's career, because that's he started true. In St. Louis, and obviously I had to hate him moving forward, but he is so special and so good at what he does. And for somebody who has constantly been in the gym, staying ready so he doesn't have to get ready, to look at what the Rams have assembled and think, wait a minute, I could join that group, come back, potentially win. Why not? That sounds fun. I think for most people outside of LA, they would find that proposition sickening. They would just be like, okay, you guys are stacking the deck. We're going to cheer against you, which is something I personally hope happens.
1: So you think of it, so are they a villain right now?
3: Yes, of course.
1: Okay, Aaron Donald comes back there, definitively the villain, even though Aaron Donald is known as one of the great guys in the league.
3: Of course.
1: Okay.
3: He's a great person, great player, but that doesn't mean that the rest of the league is not going to look at what they've assembled and think this feels unfair. We're going to hate them.
1: The neutral fan in that scenario, Aaron Donald comes back for the Rams, which again, Les Snead certainly did not squash the idea yesterday on Rich's show.
3: Neither has Aaron Donald with what he's been posting. So,
1: bigger villain, Rams or neutral fan. No dog in the fight. Rams or Chiefs?
3: Rams.
2: Rams.
1: Rams or Bills?
3: Rams.
1: Rams or Ravens?
3: Rams.
2: Rams.
1: Rams are the defending champs. I don't know that anybody even has a take.
2: No, Seahawks, nobody has the nicest. Yeah.
1: Rams or Cowboys?
3: Mm. You want to know why?
2: I would still say people are rooting for the demise of the Cowboys because they're rooting for Jerry Jones not to get his way.
3: You know what I would say? The Rams would be more of the villain because people just expect the Cowboys to cowboy.
2: That's fair.
3: They'll just expect them to be their own worst enemy.
1: Rams or Patriots?
3: Ooh.
2: Rams. Rams would be the villain.
1: Smalls, you oohed it.
3: Well, just because people inherently hate the Patriots, right, but so I would still say Rams. Because they're better. At least on paper, they're better.
1: Yeah. So the Rams would be the number one villain because of the way that they're constituted this year.
2: It's, not the, the, way it's the Dodgers of the NFL.
3: Come on over. Hate them.
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1: 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This is maybe a bad move that I did here. It's great responses by people, and I'm so appreciative. But I'm now texting a million baseball people about one pitcher.
3: Oh, you have responses?
1: Yeah. I got a couple of responses here.
3: Okay, let's hear them.
1: I'll pass on the names of the people, or do you want me to give you the names of the people? I don't know should do.
2: No, don't tell us the names of the people. Just tell us the player that they're saying.
1: One person responded saying, the question, by the way, Christopher Sanchez is an amazing player. We're going to get to the Knicks and Spurs in a second here, obviously. Christopher Sanchez, amazing player for the Philadelphia Phillies, had this unbelievable scoreless streak, right, of innings pitched for 50-plus innings. Pat then texted the group about it, then he let up a run immediately. And Pat said, like, this guy's the best pitcher in baseball. It turns into next 3 years. Who would you take? One person responded Skeens. The next person responded Mizorowski. So, so far,
2: the Miz has been awesome.
1: None for Pat at this point.
22: Just to be clear, you completely changed what I said and then texted people a different question than I brought up.
3: What did you text? What's
2: he said
3: the question?
2: He's the best pitcher in baseball right now.
22: Yeah, not once did I ever say over the next 3 years, copy. Christopher Sanchez is going to be great. Yeah, Evan just threw out a completely different question than I mentioned.
23: Pat was really wrong about the thing that I said.
1: Well, I mean, but the best pitcher this year is a factual answer.
23: That's always up for interpretation.
1: No, but I mean, if Sanchez's numbers would indicate he has been the best, you're going to take him.
23: That's what Pat's saying.
3: He also said this is something we're not talking about enough.
1: But maybe we are talking about it enough now. We should go to the finals. All right.
3: Okay.
1: So,
3: copy.
1: Pat actually had another good question. Let me set up the game because Pat actually asked a question about Udonis Haslam's take about how you get to four wins that I want Pat to ask in a second here. But the Knicks won this game 105-95. They were down as many as 14 points in the third quarter of the game. 12-game winning streak for the Knicks now. Just a remarkable performance. Their fourth quarter, they outscored San Antonio 29-19. The 24-point turnaround from down 14 to winning by 10. And Cat, unbelievable. Had a big third quarter, 18 for the game, 12 rebounds. Guarded Wemby one-on-one. Played with that aggression and that force that he was just phenomenal. We know how great Brunson always is late in game. games, 30 points, 13 of them in the fourth. How about OG Anunoby in the fourth with 12 points? He was great. Two huge threes, free throws late, and Josh Hart, the 15 rebounds all over the floor. Wemby, 7'5 guy, playing like a 6'5 guy at times. Too many three-pointers, two from nine and from behind the arc. Way too much of that. We have been critical of Mitch Johnson, who's done a phenomenal job as the head coach of the Spurs, so it's probably just a one-off. Why would you take Dylan Harper out of the game after he was so good early in the game? All of that sets up this, which I think gets us into a bigger picture conversation about the game last night. Pat asked the question about who gets the win last night.
22: I just walked away from this game feeling like this was a role player game for the Knicks and a role player win. And I'm wondering if you guys also feel that way.
1: Okay. So the Udonis Haslem thing that he has said, he probably said it with us when he was here on ESPN, and now he said it on Prime. Four wins. How do you get there? Your stars get you one. Your stars get you two. Excuse me. Your coach gets you one and your role players get you one. Stars get you two. Coach gets you one. Role players get you one.
3: But this is a tricky one, because any way you cut it, you could make an argument for any of those groups.
2: I don't think you can. I think this is a game where the Knicks stars got him one, and the star I'm talking about is Karl Anthony Towns. Unless you think Karl Anthony Towns is a role player, because I don't. He's the co-star for Jalen Brunson on this team. Karl Anthony Towns was the best defender the Knicks had on the court last night. They don't shut Wemby down the way they did without Cat. Karl Anthony Towns was probably the most efficient player on offense, right? 18 points on 15 shots, but then also his ability to be able to play make four assists. That matters. So I would say Karl Anthony Towns was the star of game one for the New York Knicks. And then, of course, Jalen Brunson closed the show. Now,
1: so the stars got you one as your point, okay. Right? Smalls?
3: Well, I agree. Cat, to me, is the top line, but Jalen Brunson, 13 points of his 30 points in the fourth. So there's your argument for the stars. But how about what Mitchell Robinson did? How about what OG did in the third? How about Josh Hart last night? How about some of the tactical moves that Mike Brown made last night?
2: Oh, it was a team win.
3: That's what I'm saying.
2: And that's what it takes in order to extend the win streak to 12 straight games. But I think we're trying to split up the credit here. We're trying to do the pie chart on who deserves more of the kudos after what we saw. And I think Karl Anthony Towns gets the lion's share of that. And so, you know, moving forward, the question then becomes, can Karl Anthony Towns replicate what we saw, especially defensively against Wemby and the Spurs? Because we saw it in the Western Conference Finals. Isaiah Hartenstein had a great game against Victor Wembanyama. What was that, game two of the Western Conference Finals? He had a great game against Victor Wembanyama, and we never saw that kind of defensive performance by Hart again against Wemby. So can Cat sustain that level of play, especially on the defensive end? That remains to be seen. And then the other question is, are we going to get a better version of Jalen Brunson throughout the entirety of the game? Because even though I agree with you, I think he was great late, the guys in the peanut gallery back in Vegas East, they don't think Jalen Brunson had a great finish to last night's game. We all know that Jalen Brunson did not have his A game, right? He had 30 points, but he got it on 31 shots. But they point to the middle minutes in that fourth quarter, from 5.5 minutes to 2.5 minutes, that 3-minute stretch. He had four misses from the field, and two, including a couple at point-blank range. So they don't seem to think Jalen Brunson is as good as all of us thought he was last night late.
1: Just for clarification purposes, I want to make sure I understand this, and maybe the audience as well here. Karl Anthony Towns is a star, or Karl Anthony Towns is a role player for the Knicks?
2: Karl Anthony Towns is a star.
1: Okay, so the Knicks have how many stars?
2: Two.
1: Okay, so Brunson and Cat are the stars.
2: Yes.
1: Smalls, you're saying he's...
3: No, he's a star.
1: Okay.
3: So... But I just think Jalen Brunson is definitely 1A.
1: So are you saying the stars got the win last night or the role players? Because if you're saying the stars, that means all of the stuff the role players did. The Josh Hart 15 rebounds, the OG big threes.
3: Mitchell Robinson.
1: But minutes from Deuce McBride and Jose Alvarado, I thought were excellent when Brunson got a little bit banged up. That means, based on the UD formula, those guys will have to have another game like this, that they're more of the reason for the victory than Brunson / Cat.
2: I mean, I think they're more than capable of it. I mean, Josh Hart had a playoff career high in the conference finals where he scored 26 points. Like, he's capable of that. Josh Hart had a career year in terms of three-point percentage. Like, He's shown the ability that he can make open shots, and his teammates trust him to take those shots. So Josh Hart can be more of a factor scoring the ball. I mean, OG played well in that fourth quarter, but he can be more of a factor in games. We've seen that before in the past. You even had the debate earlier on in this postseason about whether or not he was the best player on the team.
1: Yeah, I was wrong.
2: No, I'm not. It's not about saying you were wrong. It's just what he's capable of.
1: Oh, yeah.
2: The ceiling of the player. So,
1: yeah, he can score 30 and guard the best player in the
2: team. I mean, Landry Shamet was critical for the Knicks when they had that 22-point comeback in game one against the Cavs. So I do think all of the role players, even though they were great last night, they can be better. It's a really good team, and I think that's what makes this Knicks squad special, is because you don't necessarily know where it's coming from, but you know it's coming.
22: There's an inevitability
2: about the Knicks.
22: Can I make the case for why this was a role player game?
3: Go for it.
22: If you ask anyone who the star is of the Knicks, everyone's saying Jalen Brunson. Nobody's saying Karl Anthony Towns. But also, Canty, like you mentioned, Jalen Brunson was particularly bad yesterday.
1: Wait, Pat, hold on. Before you finish, you're saying for the Knicks specifically,
22: yes,
1: you believe Karl Anthony Towns is a role player?
22: Yes.
1: Okay, so keep going. That needs to be clarified in how you're divvying up the credit here.
22: Yeah. Because Jalen Brunson, like I said, was bad. He ends up with more shots than points yesterday. I don't think that's particularly good. Like you said, Kent, he missed four big shots down the stretch. He ends up hitting the two that he needs to, but everyone else around him is the reason that they won that game yesterday. He got picked up by all of the guys on that team, including Karl Anthony Towns.
2: But hold on. So you're saying a team can't have more than one star?
22: They can. I'm just, in terms of how we're breaking this down, Jalen Brunson's the star of the team and the guy that you're looking for a star performance.
2: Karl Anthony Towns was the number one overall pick in free time all NBA.
22: Yeah, for a different team.
2: I don't understand what you mean. Like that.
3: Are you saying that Jalen Brunson is the face of the team, therefore Karl Anthony Towns can't be the star?
2: Face of the team is.
3: No, I know, but I'm just wondering if that's what Pat's saying.
22: Yes.
1: Well, I guess we should rewind. Do you agree with the formula? Star players get you two, coach gets you one, role players get you one. Do you agree with that formula in general?
2: Oh, you know I do. I subscribe to it.
1: Okay. Yeah. So if you agree to that formula, then Pat's urging for us to assign, check the boxes
2: is important if you think the Knicks are going to win. Hold on, no. What I'm saying is your star's got to get you two. It doesn't have to be the same star to get you to two. You can have multiple stars on one team.
1: But he's saying they don't have multiple stars.
2: But that's not true.
1: By the way, it's encouraging if you're a Knicks fan. The way Pat lays it out is more encouraging than the way that you guys are laying it out.
2: Karl Anthony Towns is a 20-point scorer. There's no way he's not a star. He's 20-12. How is he not a star?
3: I think he's a star.
2: Of course he is. It's ridiculous to say Kat ain't a star.
1: The way that Pat laid it out is more encouraging for Knicks fans. I'll tell you why. Now you're asking Brunson to get you two. Sure. I'm cool with that. If I'm a Knicks fan.
3: He stepped up when it mattered the most, but holistically throughout the game, he can definitely be better.
1: Right. I don't know that literally anyone could be better defensively than Kat was last night on Wemby.
2: No.
1: I don't know that Draymond could be better.
3: Is that the most impressive performance you've seen from Kat?
1: Yes, because for me personally, because the way I view basketball is defense, then offense.
3: And he did it against that guy, too.
2: I will say this. Did against Wemby. Opponent.
3: Yep.
2: That might be the best game Kat has played in his career.
3: So then...
1: Nasty. Like, you know why? You could look at him. If you were just to go on the ESPN app and rewatch the game, and you see him when he has the ball at the top of the key, and Wemby comes out at him, his decision-making... I watched something from, a CEO recently who said, it's not about good or bad decisions, it's about making the decision.
2: No.
1: He made the decision immediately. There was no hesitation of, like... I have the ball. This guy's coming at me. I don't care that he's 7'5". I'm driving right by him. That ain't the Kat that everyone critiqued for all these years.
3: But again, to bring up what he said post-game, and I said it at the top of the show, not to get sloppy here, but he talked about how he felt his late mother's presence with him last night, how he felt a calmness that he doesn't normally feel, how he felt like a kid. It was fun that he could look up and he felt like he saw her in the stands. It feels like from a mental and emotional standpoint, he was locked in a different way, and that flowed through his play.
1: Yeah,
2: well, it's interesting because I think we're stumbling onto a conversation and we're talking around it. This series might do more to change the perception of Karl Anthony Towns than it does Jalen Brunson.
3: Because people already think Jalen Brunson's that guy.
1: You're right.
2: Yeah,
1: It's Kyle Lowry with the Raptors years ago.
2: I think this series has a chance to change how people look at Karl Anthony Towns more than Jalen Brunson. Because everybody acknowledges that Jalen Brunson is a star.
3: Clutch.
2: Like, clutch player of the year, yeah. Second team All-NBA a couple of years in a row. Like, everybody knows Jalen Brunson is the dude. We talked about his legacy. He's going to be on the Mount Rushmore of New York sports figures if he pulls this off, if they win the title.
3: And Cat won't.
2: So, my point is this. Pat Costello, who watches and consumes as much sports as anybody that I know, just dismissed the idea of Karl Anthony Towns being a star.
3: Mm-hmm.
2: Right? We had the conversation, how many Hall of Famers are the Knicks going to have? Like, it's like Karl Anthony Towns, yeah, he will be, but it's going to be an afterthought. This will change how people perceive Karl Anthony Towns because of the stage and because of the opponent. And what he did like last night to Victor Wembanyama, he made a 7'5 center look like a 6'5 guard. And if he can continue to do that, if he can do that three more times in this series, then all of a sudden everything changes in terms of the level of star Karl Anthony Towns is in this league.
1: The 19 Raptors example that you agreed with, I just want to point out quickly so people have context. That was the year that Kawhi Leonard came there and won the championship over the banged up Warriors. That was confirmation of, oh yeah, Kawhi is who I think he is, which is the Jalen Brunson angle. Oh, he is who I think he is. Not me. I was wrong. The other guy, is he afraid of the moment? Kyle Lowry was known. What was he known for at that point?
2: Choking.
1: Being afraid of LeBron James. Like, my God.
2: He couldn't do it.
1: How do you get Kyle Lowry at the time? How do you get Kyle Lowry, point guard, Villanova guy, in the biggest moments because you want him? My perception has changed of Kyle Lowry. Now he's a big game performer. He used to not be.
2: And now you want him on your bench so he can coach other guys up and mentor guys.
1: Now, by the way, one quick thing, and we got to get calls in on this, 888-SAY-ESPN, 888-729-3776. If you believe in the formula that Udonis Haslem throws out there, which we have subscribed to, to win a series in the NBA, your stars get you two, your role players get you one, your coach gets you one. Who gets the assignment here? Because we're split between the star players and the role players in this case. Vegas East has a third candidate,
2: which we will get to on the other side of the break.
1: Because they weren't listening, clearly.
2: No, they were listening. They're just looking at the clock.
1: We're on Sportsmanlike, presented by Progressive Insurance.
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1: 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Knicks win game number one over the San Antonio Spurs, 105-95, 12-game winning streak for the New York Knicks in the playoffs. Smalls, who do you think was responsible for the win?
2: As she walks in, late from the break.
1: She just got caught.
2: Oh, my God.
1: She just got caught.
2: She got caught. She got caught. You're a bad teammate, though, Ev.
1: Why is that?
2: You could have covered for her. You could have covered for her.
1: No, I wanted to get her take.
2: You could have covered
1: for
2: her.
1: And she got injured. How did you just get injured?
2: He's a bad guy. He's a bad guy.
3: My earpiece cord got caught on the door handle.
2: I saw that. Yeah, I saw that. Little bit of whiplash. We got it.
3: Oh, wow. To answer your question, Evan, I definitely think the Knicks were more responsible for the win last night than the Spurs.
1: That's not the question.
3: Okay.
4: What? Are you okay?
3: I'm not.
1: Role players get you one. Coach gets you one. Star players get you two. There's been a debate as to who you give the credit for. Cat seemingly is the biggest culprit for the win. We're saying he was unbelievable against Wemby. And yet, there's a debate. Star, is he a star player? Is he a role player? Vegas East has a third option here. Go ahead.
5: Well, first and foremost, Cat's a star.
2: Thank you, Nuno.
5: Cat's a star.
4: Nuno, were you or were you not ready to get rid of him before this run?
5: That's a different conversation,
4: no, it's not.
5: Pat.
4: If he's a star, you're not getting rid of him.
5: Pat, just a two. To
3: is Myles Garrett a star?
5: Is he not? He's a superstar.
3: Yeah, you got rid of him?
4: That's the Browns.
3: I'm just saying.
5: It's the Browns.
3: Is Micah Parsons a star?
1: I don't get it.
3: I'm just saying, just because you're a star doesn't mean that you can't move on from a star. Nuno's... Pat was trying to say that Nuno wanted to move on from Cat, and that makes him not a star.
1: Got it.
3: Stars get moved on from all the time.
5: Exactly. Kevin Durant, I mean, he has a P.O. box because he's moved so many times.
3: Oh, damn. P.O. box.
2: Damn, Kevin Durant catching the stride.
3: Wow, I don't have a firm location.
2: He ought to be somewhere mind of your business.
5: The more and more I think about it, it's Mike Brown. And I think a lot of it, because of this belief of this team, right? Like Evan, I was listening to, Alan Hahn earlier, and he said,
1: Alan's currently on Get Up, which means he was watching another show while we were listening.
5: While we're on
2: the break.
5: He was
2: doing his job.
5: Okay, I'm doing my job.
2: He's doing his job.
3: To make sure that he's not missing anything.
1: All right.
3: What did he say? Because we obviously can't hear.
5: And Landry Shamet said this to him last night on MSG postgame. It's, we know we keep it close until... to keep it close until our guy, Jalen Brunson, will finish it, right? Our star will finish it. And I think that goes to Mike Brown. Mike Brown, throughout this whole year, has played everyone, has gotten people. Jose Alvarado had some of the biggest moments when, got hurt. It's knowing the rotation. It's knowing, Mikal Bridges isn't playing well, so we're going to give Landry Shamet more minutes. We're going to, bring in Mitch at the right times. And I think it's that. I think Mike Brown has done a hell of a job.
1: He's been unbelievable.
5: With this team. And that's why I give him credit for this win.
1: I think it's fair. Yeah.
6: He also fired Mike Brown a week or two ago, but we'll forget that.
1: But now, to be fair also, not only was Mike Brown, has Mike Brown been great, he specifically in the game last night outcoached Mitch Johnson because Wemby was playing outside the three-point line on offense and outside the three-point line on defense. And that in itself, if you can get Victor Wembanyama to not play in the paint as on every possession on offense and defense, you have done your job as a head coach, and you have to then allow your star players and your role players to take it from there.
2: Yeah, but also what Nuno was saying, rotations and timeouts in terms of how Mike Brown deployed them last night, masterclass. Outstanding. Spurs putting together strings of baskets. Knicks look a little bit disorganized on offense in the half court. Timeout. Don't wait for the Spurs to take the lead. Figure out a time where you need to push the pause button, get your guys to reset, reorganize, and new move from there. So I thought from that perspective, Mike Brown was brilliant last night as well.
1: Mike in Charlotte, listening on Sirius XM 80, joining the show at 888-SAY-ESPN. Where are you assigning the victory last night?
7: I'm assigning it to the role players of Josh Hart. Stuffed the stat sheet, those 15 rebounds. OG, Jose Alvarado, they kept us in the game until Jalen Brunson. I mean, no discredit to Cat at all, but the role players got us that one that we need to win the championship.
1: Yeah, that's an interesting thing. Even, regardless of where you want to assign Cat, star or role player, take him out. Pretend he wasn't even there, right? And he was awesome. You can make the argument that the minutes that Alvarado, Shamet, Deuce McBride, and Josh Hart gave you were enough to win the game.
2: See, I can't divorce that. Like, you can talk about the minutes that those guys gave you, and that's great. But none of that matters if Victor Wembanyama scores 30-plus. And the only reason that that didn't happen was Karl-Anthony Towns. You played Mitchell Robinson 13 minutes. You can't play Mitchell Robinson much more than that, right? Because then all of a sudden it gets exposed. You got a non-scorer on the floor. So, yeah, you needed Karl-Anthony Towns to play really, really well, and he was that. But the biggest contribution that Cat made was making somebody like Victor Wembanyama seem mortal. That was the biggest impact that Cat had on the floor last night. You don't win that game without Cat's defense. And that's why it's hard for me to go to the place of giving the role players that kind of credit.
1: Phil in Charleston, listening on 98.9. Where do you sign the win last night, Phil?
8: I'm giving it also to the role players. Just big boys from Hart in the fourth quarter. He was ripping them down. Mitchell Robinson defending Wemby at the foul line. Wemby gave him everything he got. Mitch forced him into a travel. OG Anunoby, Alvarado, and I was telling my wife, they just got to keep it close, and Brunson's going to finish it. And that's exactly what happened. I'm giving it to the role players for last night's win.
3: But isn't us going through this exercise kind of debunking UD's theory or his formula? Because we can firmly make an argument for the stars, the role players, and for coaching in this specific game. And the Knicks in general, they are just such a team. They have been, when Jalen Brunson isn't at his best, other people are stepping up. Then he comes in and he closes. Cat has the game of his life. Mike Brown, tactically, as shrewd as can be. We have said this about the Knicks all postseason. They are the best team. They are playing as one. So maybe just for them, the UD formula doesn't necessarily apply.
1: I mean, you could tell him that. I wonder if
3: he would agree with that, though.
1: Well, do we retroactively assign this win? Do we see how the rest of this series plays out? We then realize, oh, this was clearly a role player. If the Knicks win, which, I mean, nobody's guaranteeing that, but if the Knicks win, do we then retroactively look at it and say, well, Jalen Brunson had two games where he had 35 points and Mike Brown broke out a triangle and two against Wemby. And you're like, oh, so clearly that was a role player game. I wonder if we retroactively assign it. A man who won a championship in a Spurs uniform. You won't see him labeled on television sitting with all the guys that won a championship. He will join us next. We'll explain what that means here on Sportsmanlike on ESPN Radio.
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1: Well, the Spurs won't foul. It's now 12 consecutive wins for the Knicks as they take game one of the NBA Finals.
2: We played a game. We didn't get the outcome we wanted. There'll be a lot of feedback from the film and breaking this down that will lead to game two. And hopefully we use that information and tools and guidance to come out and be better that game.
3: I agree with the coach. It is the same. Every team guards differently, you know. I'm going to figure it out. Yeah, I mean, I was bad tonight. It's not more complicated than that.
4: Unsportsmanlike here on ESPN Radio. 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He's an NBA champion. He's the Pelicans analyst. He has a SiriusXM NBA radio show Monday through Friday. He has joined us many of times. He's an awesome guy. He's an awesome analyst. And if you see him at the games, we will not label him on television. We will not say Antonio Daniels won an NBA championship. He could be sitting there with Duncan and Robinson and everybody. We will just not label him. We will only label him on this show as Antonio Daniels, NBA champion. We've been discussing, AD, this. The Udonis Haslam has thrown out this theory of NBA Finals, or NBA Series, math, four wins. Where do they come from? Your star players get you two, your role player gets you one, and your coach gets you one. How would you assign the Knicks victory last night?
5: Your star player. Gosh, Jalen Brunson. And it's tough to put into words what he practices on a night-to-night basis. Chris, you played the game at a very high level. And I'll tell you something that I struggled with at the pro level, but I was really good at the college level. Jalen Brunson practices in-game amnesia, and all the greats really know how to do that. His ability to move on to the next play without allowing the previous play to impact his thought process is otherworldly. So he can miss two, three shots or whatever it may be, turn the ball over two, three times and not allow that to impact the next play. And as a former NBA player, that's very difficult to do. Do not let one play now kind of move you into the next play mentally. His ability to practice in-game amnesia is otherworldly. That's what set apart guys like Kobe and Michael and Tim Duncan and some of the greatest to ever play this game.
6: Yeah, absolutely. The short memory was clutch in that fourth quarter. Jalen Brunson has a stretch in the middle minutes where he misses four straight shots, but the Knicks down one in the final 2 minutes. He has the tap back to Mikal Bridges, buries the corner three, and then with 30 seconds to go, hits that impossible shot over Devin Vassell. It was absolutely incredible, AD. I do want to ask you about last night's game, though, because was that, from the Spurs' perspective, did the Knicks beat the Spurs last night, or did Game 7 of the Western Conference Finals beat the Spurs last night?
5: No, the Knicks beat the Spurs last night, and that's okay to say because it happens. You know, because here's the thing. When you're coming into this game, you're having a rhythm versus rust conversation. One team was in rhythm, the San Antonio Spurs. One team was resting or basically dealing with rust in the New York Knicks. They hadn't played in 7 or 8 days. We saw how that impacted the New York Knicks in game one versus the Cleveland Cavaliers. It took them 3.5 quarters to find that rhythm that they needed to come back from 22 points down. So they knew what they were going up against. They knew what they were going against. They went into San Antonio, which is a very, very difficult place to win. I was at the game last night. That place was bananas. It was bananas. Mm. Very difficult place to win. And I feel like it's kind of discrediting what the New York Knicks did to say that Game 7 and the emotion that came with Game 7 is the reason why they won that game. Yeah, it was an emotional game with San Antonio. Game 7, great job going on the road, beating Oklahoma City. But then you still had 3 days after that to kind of get yourself back up to speed, recover, and prepare for that New York Knicks team.
7: Antonio, one thing we're not going to do is discredit what we saw from Carl Anthony Towns last night. We talked about Jalen Brunson, but tell us, what did you see from Cat last night? How was he so effective?
5: I think the biggest thing, Michelle, was that he stayed out of foul trouble, right? That's been, I think, everyone's biggest worry with Carl Anthony Towns. Can he stay on the floor? And what the New York Knicks give the San Antonio Spurs that no other team has given them, so Portland couldn't do it, Oklahoma City couldn't do it, nor Minnesota. They don't have someone that Victor Wembanyama can simply guard, leave, and roam. An impact shot to the rim. If you look at a lot of the finishes last night by different New York Knicks players or Jalen Brunson, Ananobi, Karl-Anthony Towns, Victor Wembanyama's out on the perimeter guarding somebody. Karl-Anthony Towns is one of the more physical bigs in this league. This is what, like, I love. This is the part about the playoffs that I love, right? Now you are no longer playing checkers. Now we're playing chess. Mm. The physicality of the New York Knicks front court, meaning Karl-Anthony Towns, meaning Mitchell Robinson. You cannot.

0: outside of Victor Wembanyama. Who's going to be that guy on the San Antonio Spurs? Harrison Barnes, Keldon Johnson, Devin Vassell, those guys, to keep Karl Anthony Towns off the glass or to max his physicality. Easier said than done.
1: We're talking with Antonio Daniels, phenomenal NBA analyst, SiriusXM NBA Radio. You hear him Monday through Friday, 2 p.m. to 4 p.m. Eastern with Rob Perez, Worldwide Wob on that show. Pelicans analyst as well. And, of course, won a championship in San Antonio with the aforementioned Spurs. AD, I didn't love the Spurs game plan last night. Can you help us understand how they can get Wemby back to 7-5 instead of playing like 6-5?
0: Listen, this is a conversation that I've had. Like every series, this same conversation seems to rehash itself. And the question I would ask you, Evan, is when you say 7-5, are you referring to Victor Wembanyama posting up more?
1: No, that can be part of it. I actually have suggested that they should throw ill-advised passes and have vertical passing more than they do. I would assume you as a point guard, combo guard in your career, when a coach, Greg Popovich, would tell you that's not a good pass, it would be a bounce pass or chest pass at waist level or through a couple of guys. What I'm suggesting is if you get them close to the rim and you just throw the ball high, inevitably the Knicks are going to foul him as a result because they're going to go for the ball or go for the man and he's going to get fouled. I don't think they utilize his height or they did not, let me rephrase, they did not utilize his height last night specifically as an advantage on the offensive side.
0: And this goes back to Chris's question. They didn't utilize his height because the Knicks didn't allow them to utilize his height. They kept the body on him. They kept the body on him all night. And I can tell you this, after them going through everything that they've gone through throughout the course of this playoff series, your body wears. It does. It wears. Mitchell Robinson leaning on you. To go from Isaiah Hartenstein leaning on you and Alex Caruso leaning on you to now Mitchell Robinson leaning on you and Karl Anthony Towns leaning on you. It's not an easy task. And you can go all the way back to Rudy Gobert and Julius Randle. All these guys are physical with Wemby because you look at it, how do you negate 7-5? You have to get up under him, use your center of gravity, try and get him off that spot with physicality. I think that is more a testament to what the Knicks did as opposed to what the Spurs didn't do.
2: Okay, so AD, we're trying to project what version of Wemby we're going to see for the rest of the NBA Finals. Mm-hmm. And I want to make sure I'm picking up what you're putting down. Because early on in the game, we saw Wemby grabbing his shorts. In the first quarter, he was grabbing his shorts. And I know a lot of people attribute that to the frenetic pace that the Knicks were at getting up and down the court. I thought about the rest disparity between the Knicks and the Spurs coming into this series. But from what you're saying, the physicality of the front court players is what's wearing down Wemby more so than running up and down the court, more so than the disparity with games played in the postseason?
0: I think it's a compilation of things.
2: Okay.
0: I think it's a compilation of things. I don't think it's just one thing. But if you can, like, for me, Julius Randle and his physicality, right? Rudy Gobert and his physicality. Mm. And then you go from Alex Caruso and how he gets up under Victor Wembanyama to Isaiah Hartenstein, the grabbing. And remember in game one of the Western Conference Finals, Wemby played 51 minutes. He played 51 minutes in game one versus Oklahoma City in Oklahoma City. Double overtime. That series ends up going to 7 games. And now you come in and you face possibly one of, if not the most physical front court in the league with Mitchell Robinson and Karl Anthony Towns and Josh Hart, OG Anunoby. To go along with that, I will say this, because I said this yesterday. I feel like the New York Knicks have two guys on that roster. If we had to say, eliminate Giannis Antetokounmpo from the equation, if you had to build kind of and mold two guys in today's NBA that are ideal for guarding Victor Wembanyama in different ways, it's Mitchell Robinson and OG Anunoby. Mm. Those are the two guys that you can say, like, man, OG Anunoby's strength, physicality, quickness, defensive IQ, ability to get up under center of gravity, all these things, along with Mitchell Robinson's length, athletic ability, and agility. These are two guys that are tailor-made not to stop Victor Wembanyama, but to do exactly what they did last night with him going 6-21 and make him less efficient.
2: AD, listening to the post-game comments from the Spurs, it feels like they think they let one get away. I'm curious, because you played with two all-time great centers, David Robinson and Tim Duncan, how would those guys respond to a loss where they didn't feel like they were at their best in the playoffs.

0: playoffs, and what are the lessons that Wemby can learn from that?
1: I think the biggest, the way that they will respond is post-game, similar to the way that Wemby responded. He took accountability, right? And that's the San Antonio Spurs culture. I am going to take accountability for what I did and didn't do. He said, you know what? It's pretty simple. I have to be better. I have to be better, and I will be better. I got to adjust to what the New York Knicks is doing, because every series will give you something different. Every series will bring something different for that star player. For myself, a role player, things didn't really change. I kind of knew where my shots are going to come from, right? I knew teams weren't doubling. I knew I had to be prepared to knock shots down or attack. For star players, it's different, because you are throwing so many different bodies at them and so many different looks at them that they have to be prepared to adjust on the fly. I love what Wemby did. He took accountability. And here's the thing. Wemby has some big brothers here that he can talk to. He has a Tim Duncan that he can talk to post-game. He has a David Robinson that he can talk to post-game. A Greg Popovich that he can talk to post-game. Mitch Johnson has a Greg Popovich that he can talk to post-game about adjustments that need to be made as far as approaching game two and being better in game two is concerned.
2: Last thing here with Antonio Daniels, who's just phenomenal with us. SiriusXM NBA Radio, 2P to 4P Eastern time, Monday through Friday. Pelicans analyst and, of course, member of the San Antonio Spurs champion with Duncan and Robinson, as you just mentioned. Something came up on the show over the last week or so, and CeCe was enamored as a former player that you have direct insight to. What is this Spurs alumni locker room they have? We were unaware of this that they have for you guys as alum at the building, at the arena. What is that exactly?
1: At the Rock. It's basically just a locker room, but you can go in and if you want to work out or whatever it may be. And again, it's a part of the Spurs culture. Listen, I got traded from San Antonio in 2002. That's 24 years ago. That's 24 years ago. Think about that.
2: Yeah.
1: San Antonio is still home for me.
3: Wow.
1: They still, yesterday at the game, watched the game with Greg Popovich in his suite with Bruce Bowen and Avery Johnson. And, you know, they still treat me like in my family, like a San Antonio Spur. And I haven't been a San Antonio Spur in 24 years. Again, when we speak to the culture and what it feels like, I walk through this city. This is still home for me. I've had a basketball camp here now for 25 straight years, still invested in this community. They do a fantastic job of making you feel like once a Spur, always a Spur.
2: Beautifully said. I will say, behind your back, in front of you, that's also because of who you are, too. I mean, you are one of one in that regard. So kudos to you as well. AD, always a pleasure talking to you. Thank you for the insight. We appreciate it.
1: Yes, sir. Appreciate it.
2: Antonio Daniel, he's so damn good.
3: Awesome.
2: So damn good.
3: Awesome.
2: 2P to 4P Eastern time on NBA Radio on Sirius XM. So damn good. Also with Sherwin-Williams, Smalls.
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1: 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Game 2, Stanley Cup Finals tonight on ABC. Vegas, Carolina. Vegas up 1-0. Knicks up 1-0. Game 1 of the NBA Finals last night. In the game you heard right here on ESPN Radio, presented by Gusto. Game 2 will come your way Friday night. Mark Kestisher, of course. Doris Burke, PJ Carlissimo, George Sedano. Game 2 coming up Friday night. You just heard from Antonio Daniels, SiriusXM NBA Radio, as well as New Orleans Pelicans analyst and, of course, former Spur. He was just so good. The whole Spurs culture. He got traded in 2002. 24 years later, he's still in the suite with Pop hanging out last night.
2: A quarter century later.
1: Unbelievable.
3: And I will reiterate, we've talked about it, but let's reiterate it. I'm so grateful as a sports fan that Victor Wembanyama ended up with a franchise like that. That he has access to stability, to knowledge, to all-time greats all the time to pour into him to help him be the very best version of himself.
2: Well, he wasn't that last night.
3: Right.
2: And so with all of those things that you just outlined, the infrastructure around him, the top-notch coaching that he's getting, the welcoming that he got from the community at large, he didn't show up for them last night. He let them down. He did. Now, you can say it's because of fatigue. You can say it's because the Knicks were physical. You can say it's because the Knicks ran. Listen, great players find ways to make those adjustments in real time so they can position their team to have a chance to win at the end. And unlike what happened in Game 1 of the Western Conference Finals, we didn't get those heroics from Wemby. So you're wondering whether or not he's wearing down as this postseason goes on. This is his first foray into playoff basketball, and he's playing more minutes than he ever has at any point in his life. I believe in Wemby's talent and his ability long term. I believe he will be one of the most decorated players, barring anything unforeseen in the way of injury. He will be one of the most decorated players we have seen in the history of the NBA. But in terms of being able to win these NBA finals, man, it is a tall task going up against this Knicks team. Think about this, Smalls. They got to win 4 of the next 6 games against a team that's won 12 straight playoff games and 7 on the road in a row.
3: Who arguably didn't play their best basketball last night. And they still stole game 1 on the road.
2: I mean, this is a hell of an uphill climb for Victor Wembanyama.
1: Yet, if you're a Spurs fan, for all of the countless Spurs fans that are probably listening and watching right now on ESPN Radio and ESPNU, presented by Progressive Insurance, any part of you, any little ounce of you excited that Wemby ain't going to have that kind of game 2 games in a row? Oh, he's going to hear the noise. He's going to know when he watches the tape. Like, oh, I'm supposed to be in the paint because I'm 7'5".
3: He also loves revenge. He loves to prove people wrong and put a chip on his shoulder. Listening to people like us talk about his performance. I know post-game he said he wasn't concerned, but I would imagine they're going to try to juice him up, make him angry a little bit. And I would, because he plays his best when he's angry, when he has a direct opponent. We saw the way he looked at Chet.
2: Yeah.
3: Come on.
2: Yeah, but here's the thing, though, right? I mean, Pat Costello alluded to it earlier. How many games is Jalen Brunson going to have more shots than points?
1: Jalen Brunson's going to have better games. Some of the role players could have worse games. Right, inevitably, if Jalen Brunson has a better game, then Deuce McBride and Jose Alvarado will not play as much. So that's,
2: exactly.
1: That I don't want to say evens it out, but there's some math there, right? OG will have more of a consistent game and less of a spurt game, maybe, because he had all of it in the fourth quarter. I'm not going to doubt Cat. You can do that last night. I'm actually going to assume you can do that again. He's a different player. He is a different player to his credit, to Mike Brown's credit. And when we did Michelle's Madness, go back in the 7 a.m. Eastern hour and listen to the person or people that are hate watching the most. It's Tom Thibodeau, because Tom Thibodeau had him twice. Had him in Minnesota and had him in New York. And this version of Cat, which is the all-around, it's cool to score 20 points a game. It's cooler to win. And winning requires two sides of the ball, offense and defense in basketball. And one of my least favorite terms is a two-way player, because that's the job. Karl Anthony Towns has become a two-way player. You can trust him on defense, and obviously you trust him on offense, and you run the offense through him at times. When Brunson was banged up with the knee, he was playing point center.
2: Listen, you're getting a different version of Cat than you've seen throughout the entirety of his career. I just don't like going to the place of knocking Tom Thibodeau, because I thought what he did with the New York Knicks laid the foundation for what this team is now. The Knicks are not in this position without Tibbs doing what he did over the last half decade.
1: I'm not doubting that.
2: Okay, because it sounds like it. No. Sounds like you're knocking Tibbs for not getting this version of Cat. And I'm just saying that they had to build to this point where Karl Anthony Towns evolved as a player.
1: I am knocking him for that part of it, not for the team part of it.
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2: He's a gamer, man. 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And that's what MVPs are supposed to do.
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1: 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This is maybe a bad move that I did here. It's great, great responses by people, and I'm so appreciative, but I'm now texting a million baseball people about one pitcher.
4: Oh, you have responses?
1: Yeah, I got a couple of responses here.
4: Okay, let's hear them.
1: I'll pass on the names of the people, or do you want me to give you the names of the people? I don't know should.
22: No, don't tell us the names of the people. Just tell us the player that they're saying.
1: One person responded saying, the question, by the way, Christopher Sanchez is an amazing player. We're going to get to the Knicks and Spurs in a second here, obviously. Christopher Sanchez, amazing player for the Philadelphia Phillies, had this unbelievable scoreless streak, right, of innings pitched for 50-plus innings. Pat then texted the group about it, then he let up a run immediately. And Pat said, like, this guy's the best pitcher in baseball. It turns into next 3 years, who would you take? One person responded, Skeens. The next person responded, Mizorowski. So, so far,
22: the Miz
1: none,
22: has been awesome.
1: None for Pat at this point.
23: Just to be clear, you completely changed what I said and then texted people a different question than I brought up.
4: What did you text? What's
22: he said
4: the question?
22: He's the best pitcher in baseball right
23: now.
22: Yeah,
23: not once did I ever say over the next 3 years, copy. Christopher Sanchez is going to be great. Yeah, Evan just threw out a completely different question than I mentioned.
22: Pat was really wrong about the thing that I said.
1: Well, I mean, but the best pitcher this year is a factual answer.
22: That's always up for interpretation.
1: No, but I mean, if Sanchez's numbers would indicate he has been the best, you're going to take him.
22: That's what Pat's saying.
4: He also said this is something we're not talking about enough.
1: But maybe we are talking about it enough now. We should go to the finals. All right.
4: Okay.
1: So,
4: copy.
1: Pat actually had another good question. Let me set up the game because Pat actually asked a question about Udonis Haslam's take about how you get to four wins that I want Pat to ask in a second here. But the Knicks won this game 105-95. They were down as many as 14 points in the third quarter of the game. 12-game winning streak for the Knicks now. Just a remarkable performance. Their fourth quarter, they outscored San Antonio 29-19. The 24-point turnaround from down 14 to winning by 10. And Cat, unbelievable. Had a big third quarter, 18 for the game, 12 rebounds. Guarded Wemby one-on-one. Played with that aggression and that force that he was just phenomenal. We know how great Brunson always is late in games, 30 points, 13 of them in the fourth. How about OG Anunoby in the fourth with 12 points? He was great. Two huge threes, free throws late, and Josh Hart, the 15 rebounds all over the floor. Wemby, 7'5 guy, playing like a 6'5 guy at times. Too many three-pointers, two from nine and from behind the arc. Way too much of that. We have been critical of Mitch Johnson, who's done a phenomenal job as the head coach of the Spurs, so it's probably just a one-off. Why would you take Dylan Harper out of the game after he was so good early in the game? All of that sets up this, which I think gets us into a bigger picture conversation about the game last night. Pat asked the question about who gets the win last night.
23: I just walked away from this game feeling like this was a role player game for the Knicks and a role player win, and I'm wondering if you guys also feel that way.
1: Okay, so the Udonis Haslam thing that he has said, he probably said it with us when he was here on ESPN, and now he said it on Prime. Four wins. How do you get there? Your stars get you two, excuse me. Your coach gets you one, and your role players get you one. Stars get you two. Coach gets you one, role players get you one.
4: But this is a tricky one, because any way you cut it, you could make an argument for any of those groups.
22: I don't think you can. I think this is a game where the Knicks stars got him one, and the star I'm talking about is Karl Anthony Towns. Unless you think Karl Anthony Towns is a role player, because I don't. He's the co-star for Jalen Brunson on this team. Karl Anthony Towns was the best defender the Knicks had on the court last night. They don't shut Wemby down the way they did without Cat. Karl Anthony Towns was probably the most efficient player on offense, right? 18 points on 15 shots, but then also his ability to be able to play make four assists. That matters. So I would say Karl Anthony Towns was the star of game one for the New York Knicks. And then, of course, Jalen Brunson closed the show. Now,
1: so the stars got you one as your point? Okay. Like Gus Smalls?
4: Well, I agree. Cat, to me, is the top line. But Jalen Brunson, 13 points of his 30 points in the four. So there's your argument for the stars. But how about what Mitchell Robinson did? How about what OG did in the third? How about Josh Hart last night? How about some of the tactical moves that Mike Brown made last night?
22: Oh, it was a team win.
4: That's what I'm saying.
22: And that's what it takes in order to extend the win streak to 12 straight games. But I think we're trying to split up the credit here. We're trying to do the pie chart on who deserves more of the kudos after what we saw. And I think Karl Anthony Towns gets the lion's share of that. And so, you know, moving forward, the question then becomes, can Karl Anthony Towns replicate what we saw, especially defensively, against Wemby and the Spurs? Because we saw it in the Western Conference Finals. Isaiah Hartenstein had a great game against Victor Wembanyama. What was that, game two of the Western Conference Finals? He had a great game against Victor Wembanyama. And we never saw that kind of defensive performance by Ihart again against Wemby. So can Cat sustain that level of play, especially on the defensive end? That remains to be seen. And then the other question is, are we going to get a better version of Jalen Brunson throughout the entirety of the game? Because even though I agree with you, I think he was great late, the guys in the peanut gallery back in Vegas East, they don't think Jalen Brunson had a great finish to last night's game. We all know that Jalen Brunson did not have his A game, right? He had 30 points, but he got it on 31 shots. But they point to the middle minutes in that fourth quarter, from 5.5 minutes to 2.5 minutes, that 3-minute stretch. He had 4 misses from the field, and 2, including a couple at point-blank range. So they don't seem to think Jalen Brunson is as good as all of us thought he was last night late.
1: Just for clarification purposes, I want to make sure I understand this and maybe the audience as well here. Karl Anthony Towns is a star, or Karl Anthony Towns is a role player for the Knicks?
22: Karl Anthony Towns is a star.
1: Okay, so the Knicks have how many stars?
22: 2.
1: Okay, so Brunson and Kat are the stars.
22: Yes.
1: Smalls, you're saying he's...
5: No, he's a star.
1: Okay.
5: So... But I just think Jalen Brunson is definitely 1A.
1: So are you saying the stars got the win last night or the role players? Because if you're saying the stars, that means all of the stuff the role players did. The Josh Hart 15 rebounds, the OG big threes.
5: Mitchell Robinson.
1: But minutes from Deuce McBride and Jose Alvarado, I thought, were excellent when Brunson got a little bit banged up. That means, based on the UD formula, those guys will have to have another game like this, that they're more of the reason for the victory than Brunson / Cat.
22: I mean, I think they're more than capable of it. I mean, Josh Hart had a playoff career high in the conference finals where he scored 26 points. Like, he's capable of that. Josh Hart had a career year in terms of three-point percentage. Like, he's shown the ability that he can make open shots, and his teammates trust him to take those shots. So Josh Hart can be more of a factor scoring the ball. I mean, OG played well in that fourth quarter, but he can be more of a factor in games. We've seen that before in the past. You even had the debate earlier on in this postseason about whether or not he was the best player on the team.
1: Yeah, I was wrong.
22: No, I'm not. It's not about saying you were wrong. It's just what he's capable of.
1: Oh, yeah.
22: The ceiling of the player. So,
1: yeah, he can score 30 and guard the best player.
22: I mean, Landry Shamet was critical for the Knicks when they had that 22-point comeback in game one against the Cavs. So I do think all of the role players, even though they were great last night, they can be better. It's a really good team, and I think that's what makes this Knicks squad special, is because you don't necessarily know where it's coming from, but you know it's coming.
23: There's an inevitability
22: about the Knicks.
23: Can I make the case for why this was a role player game?
5: Go for it.
23: If you ask anyone who the star is of the Knicks, everyone's saying Jalen Brunson. Nobody's saying Karl Anthony Towns. But also, Canty, like you mentioned, Jalen Brunson was particularly bad yesterday.
1: Wait. Pat, hold on. Before you finish. So you're saying for the Knicks specifically,
23: yes,
1: you believe Karl Anthony Towns is a role player?
23: Yes.
1: Okay, so keep going. That needs to be clarified in how you're divvying up the credit here.
23: Yeah. Because Jalen Brunson, like I said, was bad. He ends up with more shots than points yesterday. I don't think that's particularly good. Like you said, Kent, he missed 4 big shots down the stretch. He ends up hitting the 2 that he needs to, but everyone else around him is the reason that they won that game yesterday. He got picked up by all of the guys on that team, including Karl Anthony Towns.
22: But hold on. So you're saying a team can't have more than one star?
23: They can. I'm just, in terms of how we're breaking this down, Jalen Brunson's the star of the team and the guy that you're looking for a star performance.
22: Karl Anthony Towns was the number one overall pick in three-time All-NBA.
23: Yeah, for a different team.
22: I don't understand what you mean.
5: Are you saying that Jalen Brunson is the face of the team, therefore Karl Anthony Towns can't be the star?
22: Face of the team is.
5: No, I know, but I'm just wondering if that's what Pat's saying.
23: Yes.
1: Well, I guess we should rewind. Do you agree with the formula? Star players get you 2, coach gets you 1, role players get you 1. Do you agree with that formula in general?
22: Oh, you know I do. I subscribe to it.
1: Okay. Yeah. So if you agree to that formula, then Pat's urging for us to assign the like check the boxes
22: but
1: is important in this if you think the Knicks are going
22: to
1: win.
22: Hold on, though. What I'm saying is your star's got to get you two. It doesn't have to be the same star to get you to two. You can, you can have multiple stars on one team.
1: But he's saying they don't have multiple stars.
22: But that's not true.
1: By the way, it's encouraging if you're a Knicks fan. The way Pat lays it out is more encouraging than the way that you guys are laying it out.
22: Karl Anthony Towns is a 20-point scorer. There's no way he's not a star. He's 20-12. How is he not a star?
5: I think he's a star.
22: Of course he is. It's ridiculous to say Cat ain't a star.
1: The way that Pat laid it out is more encouraging for Knicks fans. I'll tell you why. Now you're asking Brunson to get you two. Sure. I'm cool with that. Yeah, I'm cool with that if I'm a Knicks fan.
5: He stepped up when it mattered the most, but holistically throughout the game, he can definitely be better.
1: Right. I don't know that literally anyone could be better defensively than Kat was last night on Wemby.
22: No.
1: I don't know that Draymond could be better.
5: Is that the most impressive performance you've seen from Kat?
1: Yes, because for me personally, because the way I view basketball is defense then offense.
5: And he did it against that guy, too.
22: I will say this. Did against Wemby. Opponent.
5: Yep.
22: That might be the best game Cat has played in his career.
5: So then...
1: Nasty. Like, you could... you know why? You could look at him. If you were just to go on the ESPN app and rewatch the game, and you see him when he has the ball at the top of the key, and Wemby comes out at him, his decision-making... I watched something from a CEO recently who said, it's not about good or bad decisions. It's about making the decision.
22: No.
1: He made the decision immediately. There was no hesitation of like, I have the ball. This guy's coming at me. I don't care that he's 7'5". I'm driving right by him. That ain't the Cat that everyone critiqued for all these years.
5: But again, to bring up what he said postgame, and I said it at the top of the show, not to get soppy here, but he talked about how he felt his late mother's presence with him last night, how he felt a calmness that he doesn't normally feel, how he felt like a kid. It was fun that he could look up and he felt like he saw her in the stands. It feels like from a mental and emotional standpoint, he was locked in a different way, and that flowed through his play.
1: Yeah,
22: well, it's interesting because I think we're stumbling onto a conversation and we're talking around it. This series might do more to change the perception of Karl Anthony Towns than it does Jalen Brunson.
5: Because people already think Jalen Brunson's that guy.
1: You're right.
22: Yeah,
1: It's Kyle Lowry with the Raptors years ago.
22: I think this series has a chance to change how people look at Karl Anthony Towns more than Jalen Brunson. Because everybody acknowledges that Jalen Brunson is a star.
5: Clutch.
22: Like clutch player of the year. Yeah. Second team All-NBA a couple of years in a row. Like, everybody knows Jalen Brunson is the dude. We talked about his legacy. He's going to be on the Mount Rushmore of New York's sports figures if he pulls this off, if they win the title.
5: And Cat won't.
22: So, my point is this. Pat Costello, who watches and consumes as much sports as anybody that I know, just dismissed the idea of Karl Anthony Towns being a star.
5: Mm-hmm.
22: Right, we had the conversation, how many Hall of Famers are the Knicks going to have? Like, it's like Karl Anthony Towns, yeah, he will be, but it's going to be an afterthought. This will change how people perceive Karl Anthony Towns because of the stage and because of the opponent. And what he did like last night to Victor Wembanyama, he made a 7'5 center look like a 6'5 guard. And if he can continue to do that, if he can do that three more times in this series, then all of a sudden everything changes in terms of the level of star Karl Anthony Towns is in this league.
1: The 19 Raptors example that you agreed with, I just want to point out quickly so people have context. That was the year that Kawhi Leonard came there and won the championship over the banged up Warriors. That was confirmation of, oh yeah, Kawhi is who I think he is, which is the Jalen Brunson angle. Oh, he is who I think he is. Not me. I was wrong. The other guy, is he afraid of the moment? Kyle Lowry was known. What was he known for at that point?
22: Choking.
1: Being afraid of LeBron James. Like, my God.
22: He couldn't do it.
1: How do you get Kyle Lowry at the time? How do you get Kyle Lowry, point guard, Villanova guy, in the biggest moments because you want him in the big... My perception has changed of Kyle Lowry. Now he's a big game performer. He used to not
22: be. And now
1: right?
22: You want him on your bench so he can coach other guys up and mentor guys.
1: Now, by the way, one quick thing, and we got to get calls in on this. 888-SAY-ESPN, 888-729-3776. If you believe in the formula that Udonis Haslem throws out there, which we have subscribed to, to win a series in the NBA, your stars get you two, your role players get you one, your coach gets you one. Who gets the assignment here? Because we're split between the star players and the... role players in this case. Vegas East has a third candidate.
22: which we will get to on the other side of the break.
1: Because they weren't listening, clearly.
22: No, they were listening. They're just looking at the clock.
1: We're on Sportsmanlike, presented by Progressive Insurance.
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1: 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Knicks win game number one over the San Antonio Spurs, 105-95, 12-game winning streak for the New York Knicks in the playoffs. Smalls, who do you think was responsible for the win?
2: As she walks in, late from
1: the
2: break.
1: She just got caught.
2: Oh, my God.
1: She just got caught.
2: She got caught. You're a bad teammate, though, Ev.
1: Why is that?
2: You could have covered for her.
1: No, I wanted to get her take.
2: You could have covered
1: for
2: her.
1: And she got injured. How did you just get injured?
2: He's a bad guy. He's a bad guy.
3: My earpiece cord got caught on the door handle.
2: I saw that. Yeah, I saw that. Little bit of whiplash. We got it.
3: Oh, wow. To answer your question, Alan, I definitely think the Knicks were more responsible for the win last night than the Spurs.
1: That's not the question.
3: Okay.
4: What? Are you okay?
3: I'm not.
1: Role players get you one. Coach
3: yes,
1: gets you one. Star players get you two. There's been a debate as to who you give the credit for. Cat seemingly is the biggest culprit for the win. We're saying he was unbelievable against Wemby. And yet, there's a debate. Star, is he a star player? Is he a role player? Vegas East has a third option here. Go ahead.
5: Well, first and foremost, Cat's a star.
2: Thank you, Nuno.
5: Cat's a star.
4: Nuno, were you or were you not ready to get rid of him before
5: this
4: run?
5: That's a different conversation,
4: no, it's not.
5: Pat.
4: If he's a star, you're not getting rid of him.
5: Is
3: Myles Garrett a star?
5: Is he not? He's a superstar.
3: Yeah, you got rid of him?
4: That's the Browns.
3: I'm just saying.
5: It's the Browns.
3: Is Micah Parsons a star?
1: I don't get it.
3: I'm just saying, just because you're a star doesn't mean that you can't move on from a star. Pat was trying to say that Nuno wanted to move on from Cat and that makes him not a star.
1: Got it.
3: Stars get moved on from all the time.
5: Exactly. Kevin Durant, I mean, he has a P.O. box because he's moved so many times.
3: Oh, damn. P.O. box.
2: I mean, Kevin Durant catching the stride.
3: Wow, have a firm location.
2: He ought to be somewhere minding his business.
5: The more and more I think about it, it's Mike Brown. And I think a lot of it, because of this belief of this team, right? Like Evan, I was listening to, Alan Hahn earlier, and he said,
1: Alan's currently on Get Up, which means he was watching another show while
5: we were on the break.
2: Job.
5: Okay, I'm doing my job.
2: He's doing his job.
3: To make sure that he's not missing anything.
1: All right.
3: Because we obviously can't hear.
5: Landry Shaman said this to him last night on MSG postgame. We know we keep it close until... to keep it close until our guy, Jalen Brunson, will finish it, right? Our star will finish it. And I think that goes to Mike Brown. Mike Brown, throughout this whole year, has played everyone, has gotten people. Jose Alvarado had some of the biggest moments when, got hurt. It's knowing the rotation. It's knowing, Mikal Bridges isn't playing well, so we're going to give Landry Shaman more minutes. We're going to, bring in Mitch at the right times. And I think it's that. I think Mike Brown has done a hell of a job.
1: He's been unbelievable.
5: With this team. And that's why I give him credit for this win.
1: I think it's fair.
4: Yeah. He also fired Mike Brown a week or two ago, but we'll forget that.
1: But now, to be fair also, not only was Mike Brown, has Mike Brown been great, he specifically in the game last night outcoached Mitch Johnson because Wemby was playing outside the three-point line on offense and outside the three-point line on defense. And that in itself, if you can get Victor Wembanyama to not play in the paint as on every possession on offense and defense, you have done your job as a head coach, and you have to then allow your star players and your role players to take it from there.
2: Yeah, but also what Nuno was saying, rotations and timeouts in terms of how Mike Brown deployed them last night, masterclass. Outstanding. Spurs putting together strings of baskets. Knicks look a little bit disorganized on offense in the half court. Timeout. Don't wait for the Spurs to take the lead. Figure out a time where you need to push the pause button, get your guys to reset, reorganize, and new move from there. So I thought from that perspective, Mike Brown was brilliant last night as well.
1: Mike in Charlotte, listening on Sirius XM 80, joining the show at 888-SAY-ESPN. Where are you assigning the victory last night?
6: I'm assigning it to the role players of Josh Hart. Stuffed the stat sheet, those 15 rebounds, OG, Jose Alvarado, they kept us in the game until Jalen Brunson, no discredit to Cat at all, but the role players got us that one that we need to win the championship.
1: Yeah, that's an interesting thing. Even, regardless of where you want to assign Cat, star or role player, take him out. Pretend he wasn't even there, right? And he was awesome. You can make the argument that the minutes that Alvarado, Shamit, Deuce McBride, and Josh Hart gave you were enough to win the game.
2: See, I can't divorce that. Like, you can talk about the minutes that those guys gave you, and that's great. But none of that matters if Victor Wembanyama scores 30-plus. And the only reason that that didn't happen was Karl-Anthony Towns. You played Mitchell Robinson 13 minutes. You can't play Mitchell Robinson much more than that, right? Because then all of a sudden it gets exposed. You got a non-scorer on the floor. So, yeah, you needed Karl-Anthony Towns to play really, really well, and he was that. But the biggest contribution that Cat made was making somebody like Victor Wembanyama seem mortal. That was the biggest impact that Cat had on the floor last night. You don't win that game without Cat's defense. And that's why it's hard for me to go to the place of giving the role players that kind of credit.
1: Phil in Charleston, listening on 98.9. Where do you sign the win last night, Phil?
7: I'm giving it also to the role players. Just big boys from Hart in the fourth quarter. He was ripping them down. Mitchell Robinson defending Wemby at the foul line. Wemby gave him everything he got. Mitch forced him into a travel. OG Anunoby, Alvarado, and I was telling my wife, they just got to keep it close, and Brunson's going to finish it. And that's exactly what happened. I'm giving it to the role players for last night's win.
3: But isn't us going through this exercise kind of debunking UD's theory or his formula? Because we can firmly make an argument for the stars, the role players, and for coaching in this specific game. And the Knicks in general, they are just such a team. They have been, when Jalen Brunson isn't at his best, other people are stepping up. Then he comes in and he closes. Cat has the game of his life. Mike Brown, tactically, as shrewd as can be. We have said this about the Knicks all postseason. They are the best team. They are playing as one. So maybe just for them, the UD formula doesn't necessarily apply.
1: I mean, you could tell him that. I wonder if
3: he would agree with that, though.
1: Well, do we retroactively assign this win? Do we see how the rest of this series plays out? We then realize, oh, this was clearly a role player. If the Knicks win, which, I mean, nobody's guaranteeing that, but if the Knicks win, do we then retroactively look at it and say, well, Jalen Brunson had two games where he had 35 points and Mike Brown broke out a triangle in two against Wemby. And you're like, oh, so clearly that was a role player game. I wonder if we retroactively assign it. A man who won a championship in a Spurs uniform. You won't see him labeled on television sitting with all of the guys that won a championship. He will join us next. We'll explain what that means here on Sportsmanlike on ESPN Radio.
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1: And the Spurs won't foul. It's now 12 consecutive wins for the Knicks as they take game one of the NBA Finals.
2: We played a game. We didn't get the outcome we wanted. There'll be a lot of feedback from the film and breaking this down that will lead to game two. And hopefully we use that information and tools and guidance to come out and be better that game.
3: I agree with the coach. It's the same. Every team guards differently. You know, I'm going to figure it out. Yeah, I mean, I was bad tonight. It's not more complicated than that.
4: Sportsmanlike here on ESPN Radio, ESPNU. We are presented by Progressive Insurance. He's an NBA champion. He's the Pelicans analyst. He has a SiriusXM NBA radio show Monday through Friday. He has joined us many of times. He's an awesome guy. He's an awesome analyst. And if you see him at the games, we will not label him on television. We will not say Antonio Daniels won an NBA championship. He could be sitting there with Duncan and Robinson and everybody. We will just not label him. We will only label him on this show as Antonio Daniels, NBA champion. We've been discussing, AD, this. Udonis Haslam has thrown out this theory of NBA finals, you can, or NBA series, math, four wins. Where do they come from? Your star players get you two, your role player gets you one, and your coach gets you one. How would you assign the Knicks victory last night?
5: Your star player. Gosh, Jalen Brunson. And it's tough to put into words what he practices on a night-to-night basis. Chris, you played the game at a very high level. And I'll tell you something that I struggled with at the pro level, but I was really good at the college level. Jalen Brunson practices in-game amnesia, and all the greats really know how to do that. His ability to move on to the next play without allowing the previous play to impact his thought process is otherworldly. So he can miss two, three shots or whatever it may be, turn the ball over two, three times and not allow that to impact the next play. And as a former NBA player, that's very difficult to do. Do not let one play now kind of move you into the next play mentally. His ability to practice in-game amnesia is otherworldly. That's what set apart guys like Kobe and Michael and Tim Duncan and some of the greatest to ever play this game.
6: Yeah, absolutely. The short memory was clutch in that fourth quarter. Jalen Brunson has a stretch in the middle minutes where he misses four straight shots, but the Knicks down one in the final 2 minutes. He has the tap back to Mikal Bridges, buries the corner three, and then with 30 seconds to go, hits that impossible shot over Devin Vassell. It was absolutely incredible, AD. I do want to ask you about last night's game, though, because was that, from the Spurs' perspective, did the Knicks beat the Spurs last night, or did Game 7 of the Western Conference Finals beat the Spurs last night?
5: The Knicks beat the Spurs last night, and that's okay to say because it happens. You know, because here's the thing. When you're coming into this game, you're having a rhythm versus rust conversation. One team was in rhythm, the San Antonio Spurs. One team was resting or basically dealing with rust in the New York Knicks. They hadn't played in 7 or 8 days. We saw how that impacted the New York Knicks in game one versus the Cleveland Cavaliers. It took them 3.5 quarters to find that rhythm that they needed to come back from 22 points down. So they knew what they were going up against. They knew what they were going against. They went into San Antonio, which is a very, very difficult place to win. I was at the game last night. That place was bananas. It was bananas. Very difficult place to win. And I feel like it's kind of discrediting what the New York Knicks did to say that Game 7 and the emotion that came with Game 7 is the reason why they won that game. Yeah, it was an emotional game with San Antonio. Game 7, great job going on the road, beating Oklahoma City. But then you still had 3 days after that to kind of get yourself back up to speed, recover, and prepare for that New York Knicks team.
7: Antonio, one thing we're not going to do is discredit what we saw from Karl Anthony Towns last night. We talked about Jalen Brunson, but tell us, what did you see from Cat last night? How was he so effective?
5: I think the biggest thing, Michelle, was that he stayed out of foul trouble, right? That's been, I think, everyone's biggest worry with Karl Anthony Towns. Can he stay on the floor? And what the New York Knicks give the San Antonio Spurs that no other team has given them, so Portland couldn't do it, Oklahoma City couldn't do it, nor Minnesota. They don't have someone that Victor Wembanyama can simply guard, leave, and roam. An impact shot to the rim. If you look at a lot of the finishes last night by different New York Knicks players or Jalen Brunson, Ananobi, Karl-Anthony Towns, Victor Wembanyama's out on the perimeter guarding somebody. Karl-Anthony Towns is one of the more physical bigs in this league. This is what, like, I love. This is the part about the playoffs that I love, right? Now you are no longer playing checkers. Now we're playing chess. The physicality of the New York Knicks front court, meaning Karl-Anthony Towns, meaning Mitchell Robinson. You cannot not have Victor Wembanyama on Karl-Anthony Towns because the San Antonio Spurs are a relatively small basketball team outside of Victor Wembanyama. Who's going to be that guy on the San Antonio?

0: And the question I would ask you, Evan, is when you say 7-5, are you referring to Victor Wembanyama posting up more?
1: No, I'm actually, that can be part of it. I actually have suggested that they should throw ill-advised passes and have vertical passing more than they do. I would assume you as a point guard, combo guard in your career, when a coach, Greg Popovich, would tell you that's not a good pass, it would be a bounce pass or chest pass at waist level or through a couple of guys. What I'm suggesting is if you get them close to the rim and you just throw the ball high, inevitably the Knicks are going to foul him as a result because they're going to go for the ball or go for the man and he's going to get fouled. I don't think they utilize his height or they did not, let me rephrase, they did not utilize his height last night specifically as an advantage on the offensive side.
0: And this goes back to Chris's question. With they didn't utilize his height because the Knicks didn't allow them to utilize his height. They kept the body on him. They kept the body on him all night. And I can tell you this, after them going through everything that they've gone through throughout the course of this playoff series, your body wears. It does. It wears. Mitchell Robinson leaning on you. To go from Isaiah Hartenstein leaning on you and Alex Caruso leaning on you to now Mitchell Robinson leaning on you and Karl Anthony Towns leaning on you, it's not an easy task. And you can go all the way back to Rudy Gobert and Julius Randle. All these guys are physical with Wimby because you look at it, how do you negate 7-5? You have to get up under him, use your center of gravity, try and get him off that spot with physicality. I think that is more a testament to what the Knicks did as opposed to what the Spurs didn't do.
2: Okay, so AD, we're trying to project what version of Wimby we're going to see for the rest of the NBA Finals. Mm-hmm. And I want to make sure I'm picking up what you're putting down. Because early on in the game, we saw Wimby grabbing his shorts. In the first quarter, he was grabbing his shorts. And I know a lot of people attribute that to the frenetic pace that the Knicks were at getting up and down the court. I thought about the rest disparity between the Knicks and the Spurs coming into this series. But from what you're saying, the physicality of the front court players is what's wearing down Wimby more so than running up and down the court, more so than the disparity with games played in the postseason.
0: I think it's a compilation of things.
2: Okay.
0: I think it's a compilation of things. I don't think it's just one thing. But if you can, like, for me, Julius Randle and his physicality. Right? Rudy Gobert in his physicality. Mm. And then you go from Alex Caruso and how he gets up under Victor Wembanyama to Isaiah Hartenstein, the grabbing. Remember in game one of the Western Conference Finals, Wimby played 51 minutes. He played 51 minutes in game one versus Oklahoma City and Oklahoma City. Double overtime. That series ends up going to 7 games. And now you come in and you face possibly one of, if not the most physical front court in the league with Mitchell Robinson and Karl Anthony Towns and Josh Hart, OG Anunoby. To go along with that, I will say this, because I said this yesterday. I feel like the New York Knicks have two guys on that roster. If we had to say, eliminate Giannis Antetokounmpo from the equation, if you had to build kind of and mold two guys in today's NBA that are ideal for guarding Victor Wembanyama in different ways, it's Mitchell Robinson and OG Anunoby. Mm. Those are the two guys that you can say, like, man, OG Anunoby's strength, physicality, quickness, defensive IQ, ability to get up under center of gravity, all these things, along with Mitchell Robinson's length, athletic ability, and agility. These are two guys that are tailor-made not to stop Victor Wembanyama, but to do exactly what they did last night with him going 6-21 and make him less efficient.
2: AD, listening to the post-game comments from the Spurs, it feels like they think they let one get away. I'm curious, because you played with two all-time great centers, David Robinson and Tim Duncan, how would those guys respond to a loss where they didn't feel like they were at their best in the playoffs? And what are the lessons that Wimby can learn from that?
0: I think the way that they will respond is post-game, similar to the way that Wimby responded. Mm. He took accountability, right? And that's the San Antonio Spurs culture. I am going to take accountability for what I did and didn't do. He said, you know what? It's pretty simple. I have to be better. I have to be better, and I will be better. I have to kind of, I got to adjust to what the New York Knicks is doing, because every series will give you something different. Every series will bring something different for that star player. For myself, a role player, things didn't really change. I kind of knew where my shots are going to come from, right? I knew teams weren't doubling. I knew I had

0: to be prepared to knock shots down or attack. For star players, it's different because you are throwing so many different bodies at them and so many different looks at them that they have to be prepared to adjust on the fly. I love what Wemby did. He took accountability. And here's the thing. Wemby has some big brothers here that he can talk to. He has a Tim Duncan that he can talk to post-game. He has a David Robinson that he can talk to post-game. A Greg Popovich that he can talk to post-game. Mitch Johnson has a Greg Popovich that he can talk to post-game about adjustments that need to be made as far as approaching game two and being better in game two is concerned.
1: Last thing here with Antonio Daniels, who's just phenomenal with us. SiriusXM NBA Radio, 2 p. to 4 p. Eastern, time Monday through Friday. Pelicans analyst and, of course, member of the San Antonio Spurs champion with Duncan and Robinson, as he just mentioned. Something came up on the show over the last week or so, and CeCe was enamored as a former player that you have direct insight to. What is this Spurs alumni locker room they have? We were unaware of this that they have for you guys as alum at the building, at the arena. What is that exactly?
0: At the Rock. It's basically just a locker room, but you can go in and if you want to work out or whatever it may be. And again, it's a part of the Spurs culture. Listen, I got traded from San Antonio in 2002. That's 24 years ago. That was 24 years ago. Think about that.
1: Yeah.
0: But San Antonio is still home for me.
2: Wow.
0: They still, yesterday at the game, watched the game with Greg Popovich in his suite with Bruce Bowen and Avery Johnson. And, you know, they still treat me like in my family, like a San Antonio Spur. Mm. And I haven't been a San Antonio Spur in 24 years. Again, when we speak to the culture and what it feels like, I walk through this city. This is still home for me. I've had a basketball camp here now for 25 straight years, still invested in this community. They do a fantastic job of making you feel like once a Spur, always a Spur.
1: Beautifully said. I will say behind your back in front of you, that's also because of who you are too. I mean, you are one of one in that regard. So kudos to you as well. AD, always a pleasure talking to you. Thank you for the insight. We appreciate it.
0: Yes, sir. Appreciate it.
1: Antonio Daniel, he's so damn good.
2: Awesome.
1: So damn good.
2: Awesome.
1: 2 p. to 4 p. Eastern time on NBA Radio on Sirius XM. So damn good also with Sherwin-Williams, Smalls.
2: No doubt, Ev. 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
1: 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Game 2, Stanley Cup Finals tonight on ABC. Vegas, Carolina. Vegas up 1-0. Knicks up 1-0. Game 1 of the NBA Finals last night. In the game you heard right here on ESPN Radio, presented by Gusto. Game 2 will come your way Friday night. Mark Kestisher, of course. Doris Burke. PJ Carlissimo. George Sedano. Game 2 coming up Friday night. You just heard from Antonio Daniels, SiriusXM NBA Radio, as well as New Orleans Pelicans analyst and, of course, former Spur. He was just so good. The whole Spurs culture. He got traded in 2002. 24 years later, he's still in the suite with Pop hanging out last night.
2: A quarter century later.
1: Unbelievable.
3: And I will reiterate, we've talked about it, but let's reiterate it. I'm so grateful as a sports fan that Victor Wembanyama ended up with a franchise like that. That he has access to stability, to knowledge, to all-time greats all the time to pour into him to help him be the very best version of himself.
2: Well, he wasn't that last night.
3: Right.
2: And so with all of those things that you just outlined, the infrastructure around him, the top-notch coaching that he's getting, the welcoming that he got from the community at large, he didn't show up for them last night. He let them down. He did. Now, you can say it's because of fatigue. You can say it's because the Knicks were physical. You can say it's because the Knicks ran. Listen, great players find ways to make those adjustments in real time so they can position their team to have a chance to win at the end. And unlike what happened in Game 1 of the Western Conference Finals, we didn't get those heroics from Wemby. So you're wondering whether or not he's wearing down as this postseason goes on. This is his first foray into playoff basketball, and he's playing more minutes than he ever has at any point in his life. I believe in Wemby's talent and his ability long term. I believe he will be one of the most decorated players, barring anything unforeseen in the way of injury. He will be one of the most decorated players we have seen in the history of the NBA. But in terms of being able to win these NBA finals, man, it is a tall task going up against this Knicks team. Think about this, Smalls. They got to win 4 of the next 6 games against a team that's won 12 straight playoff games and 7 on the road in a row.
3: Who arguably didn't play their best basketball last night. And they still stole game 1 on the road.
2: This is a hell of an uphill climb for Victor Wembanyama.
1: Yet, if you're a Spurs fan, for all of the countless Spurs fans that are probably listening and watching right now on ESPN Radio and ESPNU, presented by Progressive Insurance, any part of you, any little ounce of you excited that Wemby ain't going to have that kind of game 2 games in a row? Oh, he's going to hear the noise. He's going to know when he watches the tape. Like, oh, I'm supposed to be in the paint because I'm 7'5".
3: He also loves revenge. He loves to prove people wrong and put a chip on his shoulder. Listening to people like us talk about his performance. I know post-game he said he wasn't concerned, but I would imagine they're going to try to juice him up, make him angry a little bit. And yeah. I would, because he plays his best when he's angry, when he has a direct opponent. We saw the way he looked at Chet.
2: Yeah.
3: Come on.
2: Yeah, but here's the thing, though, right? I mean, Pat Costello alluded to it earlier. How many games is Jalen Brunson going to have more shots than points?
1: Jalen Brunson's going to have better games. Some of the role players could have worse games. Right, inevitably, if Jalen Brunson has a better game, then Deuce McBride and Jose Alvarado will not play as much. So that's,
2: exactly.
1: That I don't want to say evens it out, but there's some math there, right? OG will have more of a consistent game and less of a spurt game, maybe, because he had all of it in the fourth quarter. I'm not going to doubt Cat. You can do that last night. I'm actually going to assume you can do that again. He's a different player. He is a different player to his credit, to Mike Brown's credit. And when we did Michelle's Madness, go back in the 7 a.m. Eastern hour and listen to the person or people that are hate watching the most. It's Tom Thibodeau, because Tom Thibodeau had him twice. Had him in Minnesota and had him in New York. And this version of Cat, which is the all-around, it's cool to score 20 points a game. It's cooler to win. And winning requires two sides of the ball, offense and defense in basketball. And one of my least favorite terms is a two-way player, because that's the job. Karl Anthony Towns has become a two-way player. You can trust him on defense, and obviously you trust him on offense, and you run the offense through him at times. When Brunson was banged up with the knee, he was playing point center.
2: Awesome. You're getting a different version of Cat than you've seen throughout the entirety of his career. I just don't like going to the place of knocking Tom Thibodeau, because I thought what he did with the New York Knicks laid the foundation for what this team is now. The Knicks are not in this position without Tibbs doing what he did over the last half decade.
1: I'm not doubting that.
2: Okay, because it sounds like it. No. Sounds like you're knocking Tibbs for not getting this version of Cat. And I'm just saying that they had to build to this point where Karl Anthony Towns evolved as a player.
1: I am knocking him for that part of it, not for the team part of it.
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19: A little reminiscent of game one in Cleveland. Our offense wasn't working. The difference between the Cleveland game one and this game one, our defense showed up. 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
20: It's a good win. We felt we didn't play well. I'm sure San Antonio felt that they didn't play well. We have to keep taking it one game at a time and stay present and see what happens.

0: 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However you found us on this glorious Thursday. So Thursday in the building, by the way, which is kind of new for me. Mm-hmm. But hey, it's the day after game one of the NBA Finals, so it was kind of all hands on deck today. He is Andre Snellings. I'm Randy Scott. 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We come in with a little special tune. I don't know how often Devin's going to dial himself up on camera this morning, but you were out late last night, dude. It was a concert night for the boy.
1: Yeah, I don't know if you can tell. I got a little bit of the concert voice as well.
0: There's nothing wrong with sounding like a real boy.
1: No, it was fun. Kid Cudi.
0: Yeah.
1: Listened to him all throughout high school with the boys, you know what I mean? So it was just good. It was like a good nostalgia night. Kid Cudi was in Hartford last night.
0: Yeah.
1: Went with some friends. Had a good time.
0: Who was the opener?
1: Big Boy was the opener from Outkast.
2: See, that's what I'm saying. Like, that's burying the lead. It's like 100%. Big Boy from Outkast. Really, maybe should have been the headliner.
0: Thank you. Like, am I crazy for looking at this? It's like, why didn't Kid Cudi open for Big Boy? But then again, I don't know what Big Boy's done in the last, I don't know, discography of the last, like, decade.
1: Yeah, he was on for an hour, just kind of going through the greatest hits. The thing I mentioned to you guys before the show, that was kind of, there was so many young people at this concert, like high school age people.
0: High schoolers.
1: Jeez. And I was like, I don't know if Kid Cudi has some new stuff. But, you know, most of his popular stuff is from when I was in high school. So maybe kids are in Connecticut is like, hey, it's something to do. Let's go to a concert. But during Big Boy, I'm like, no one was reacting, especially the young people. And I'm like, do you realize who this man is? This is a Rock and Roll Hall of Famer.
0: Yeah.
1: This is Big Boy from Outkast. And no one was reacting. I guess maybe I'm the old guy now, though.
2: Yeah, I'm about to say, I am personally offended.
0: I mean,
2: that people were not reacting to, because, you know, you mentioned his discography since Outkast. Big Boy has cuts, you know what I'm saying? Even since Outkast, you know, so maybe we're too far north. Like, if this concert was down below the Mason-Dixon line, I feel like Big Boy would be getting more love even from the young folks.
0: I mean, Speaker Box Love Below was 22 years ago, 23 years ago. It's 2003.
1: That hurt to say, Randy.
0: Aquemini was 1998. That's a different century. So, like, I get it. But at the same time, like, I don't know. Drop me into a concert and two doors, right? One of them's to a Kid Cudi show and the other's to Big Boy. Like, I know where I'm going. But you, hey, let's also talk about box seats Devin last night.
1: Yeah. Listen, guys.
2: Living high on the hog in here.
1: I'm just grateful that I was given the opportunity to go. You know what I mean?
0: Yeah.
1: These tickets were offered up, and of course I'm going to take them. It's not an actual box, by the way. It's just a cordoned off area where you sit.
0: Okay.
1: So it wasn't that luxurious.
2: Now he's downplaying it.
3: Cordoned off. No one else can come in there.
0: Yeah. Cordoned off.
1: You have your own security team, but other than that, like, you know.
0: Yeah. What's the sleep situation? What do you work out
1: about 4 hours?
2: You have your own security team. What are you, the president?
1: probably got to sleep around 1:30.
0: Okay. What time's the alarm? 5 bells, 6 bells? Well, you're up early.
1: The alarm was probably 6:30.
0: Okay.
1: I think I woke up around 5.
0: Ooh.
1: Had trouble going back to sleep.
0: Just
1: so we're probably working on four and a half hours of sleep.
0: I respect the grind. It was you and who else? Cameron?
1: Cam Pratt? He wasn't within
0: Cameron.
1: The group.
0: Who calls
1: but he
0: him
1: was
0: Cameron?
1: Yeah,
0: I full-named him. Cameron
3: Pratt. None of the other ESPN, there were a bunch of ESPN Radio people there, but they were not allowed in the VIP area.
1: They're on the lawn, Randy.
3: They were up, yeah.
2: They didn't have their own security detail.
3: They paid full price. They were up in the lawn. Devin did not associate.
1: But listen, I can't complain about sleep because Cam works on the morning show, so he's probably got to get here at 4:30.
0: Yeah,
1: that's right. Obviously, Randy, you know all about, you know.
0: Yeah, but I wasn't at the show last night. I wasn't invited. But
1: I'm not gonna complain about sleep when I'm talking to someone like you who does this every day.
0: No, but this is not a misery loves company thing. This is just I can commiserate because I know what that grind is like. But listen, you can either not have a social life and work these hours, or you can just make some memories and be a little tired.
1: That's it. Mm-hmm.
0: That's all it is.
1: Yeah.
0: Hey, no matter where you are, you can always listen to ESPN Radio on the ESPN app or Sirius XM Channel 80.
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0: 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Brunson Egg and Cheese. Salt, pepper, ketchup. Don't forget the Bev. Brunson came correct for the Knicks in the nick of time last night. 30 points. New York closes on an 11-0 run. And game one goes to the visitors. The Knicks beat the Spurs in San Antonio, 105-95. Spurs jumped out to an early lead, and I think that's when I shut it off. For me, Andre, it wasn't a 14-point deficit for New York, but it seemed like San Antonio was dictating the pace. It seemed like Brunson was off to start. He was off the floor for a while, overcame an injury. You were kind of telling the group chat what was going on, and then I was like, okay, cool, this is my stop. I'll catch up, you know, in the morning on the way down. And then the third quarter happened. When you watch this, so in a 9-0 run by the Spurs to answer an 8-point deficit, New York closes on 11-0 run. They've won 12 straight games, a lot of them by double digits, including last night. But Brunson gets 13 in the fourth. Josh Hart is impactful, almost with like a Dennis Rodman stat line of 3 points and 15 rebounds to go with 4 steals and 6 assists. He was plus 22 as a game high. Mm-hmm. It just felt like New York had more ways to win this game than perhaps San Antonio did, but that's just eyeball test. What jumps out to you? The more analytically inclined of the two of us.
1: Well, yeah, so that's the thing. The game one is always a question of, was this just a data point or is this a trend? You know what I'm saying? Like the stuff we saw last night, is it something that was, well, one team was rested, one was coming off 7 games, you know, the two teams feeling each other out, or was it, this is the way it's going to be for the rest of the series? And so, you know, one thing I noticed, and you kind of pointed out that the Spurs were up early, but the Knicks were actually up first early. Like the Knicks jumped out to a pretty big lead.
0: 15-4 or something like that, kind of early, yeah.
1: And then the Spurs punched back, and then they were in control for most of the second quarter. Then the Knicks punched back, and they came back and tied it by the end of the third quarter. Then the Knicks were in control of the fourth, and then the Spurs had their 9-0 run. It was a lot of back and forth. And to me, that could bode for what could be a classic series. Like, I feel like with the fact that the Knicks won this series, we are looking at either Freudian.
0: One game one.
1: The Knicks won game
0: one. Maybe a little fortuitous slip.
1: Yeah. So either we're looking at a Knicks sweep if they win game two. Mm-hmm. If the Spurs win game two, I feel like it's a 7-game classic. Like, it's almost no middle ground. It's like, I think these two teams are set up to be relatively evenly matched and be able to battle back and forth. But if the Knicks can kind of channel what they've channeled for the last few weeks and, you know, steal another win in game two, then I think it could go downhill in a hurry.
0: Brunson, speaking of going downhill, getting downhill, I mean, the stop-start game, I was curious how the Spurs' length defensively. I mean, Stephon Castle is a mutant in the best way. Devin Vassell, Dylan Harper will get right inside your jersey as well. And I was kind of curious how that defensive effort, which, let's be honest, was lacking in the last round on the part of the Cleveland Cavaliers against Jalen Brunson. I was curious how that was going to stifle him. And I think, if anything, it was just Landry Shamet came crashing in on Harrison Barnes early on in this game, kind of shoved Barnes back into Brunson, crashed into Brunson's leg, and that was the biggest issue that Brunson had. It was kind of a fluke injury scare because once he got back on the floor and was right, you could tell he really wasn't hampered by whatever happened, right? I mean, Luke Kornet stepped on his ankle as well.
1: Yeah.
0: He didn't seem to be hesitant in the second half. I think maybe he got confidence by being back out there in the second quarter and was like, okay, like I can actually go, and then came out of halftime and I mean, go all caps.
1: Yeah. Is it Memorex was the commercial when I was a kid. Like, Brunson ended up 12 for 31 from the field.
0: Not great.
1: Not great. 39%. Mm. Almost the exact percentage Shea shot last series. So, and before Brunson started getting the injuries, he was already kind of off. And so it was a question of, okay, was it rust? Is it the injuries? Was it a fluke? Or is it the Spurs defense is just really hard to score on? And yes, you'll have spurts where you get to be Jalen Brunson in the fourth quarter. I think I've seen a stat. He's averaging more than 9 points a game in the fourth quarter of the playoffs over the last 3 years. It's the most in the NBA. Mm. So you would expect that Brunson's going to have some period where he can be himself. But for the most part, if it's going to be an uphill battle for him to score efficiently, then I don't think that, well, I don't necessarily think that it was a fluke. I think that this could be something that he's going to be fighting all series long.
0: Okay, to invoke Shai, I mean, Shai Gilgeous-Alexander is one of, if not the most clutch player in the regular season. Yeah. He was. And he had a tremendous game seven, but otherwise he did kind of struggle across the other six games or so against the Spurs. Jalen Brunson was plenty clutch last night.
1: Yeah.
0: And when it seemed like San Antonio needed a bucket late, it was like, here, Wemby, 30 feet from the basket, create. And all Karl Anthony Towns did, and we had Brian Windhorst on the show today on SportsCenter AM, and Kat kept Wemby in front, and then it was up to Mikal Bridges and up to Brunson to a certain extent and up to OG Anunoby to kind of come in and just swat at the ball, just be disruptive.
1: Yeah.
0: Because he literally, I'm not trying to like state the obvious here, but he is so tall that when he tries to handle the basketball, there's just a greater distance. And so the Knicks were disruptive, and it seemed like San Antonio had trouble with their clutch offense. Mm-hmm. There were no questions for New York. Yeah. Everything went through Brunson late. Here is Mike Brown, Knicks head coach, talking about his superstar, talking about Brunson specifically in that final frame.
2: Yeah, he's a gamer, man. He you know, in the biggest moments, you know, he shows up. And that's what MVPs are supposed to do. We put the ball in his hands. We said we were going to live and die with him. He went and he got it done for us. And that's happened time after time after time after time. He got to his spots and he made plays. Now, on top of that, our guys spaced the floor correctly. You know, when you're playing against San Antonio and you have a defensive anchor like Wemby back there, your spacing has to be right. And if that ball gets sprayed, we know Wemby's in the paint. When the ball gets sprayed, guys got to make plays. And Josh was great with his quick DHOs. Guys were great shooting the ball. Guys were great having a second drive. And those are things you got to try to do against this team, because Wemby is going to gravitate towards the ball when you drive it.
0: I'm struggling to find someone who is great shooting the ball. I'm not trying to discredit what Mike Brown said. It might be Landry Shamet. He continues to be great from three. He was 3 of 6. How about 33 minutes for Landry Shamet? That seemed intentional as someone who could spread the floor, give Wembanyama something to think about instead of just guarding the bucket, which, oh, by the way, Karl Anthony Towns did plenty of as well, stretching Wembanyama, which we kind of thought would happen going into this series.
1: Yeah.
0: Our expectations versus what we saw, data point or not, what we saw in game one with regard to Kat's usage. What'd you think?
1: Yeah, no, I mean, the Knicks as a whole played really well. Obviously, they got the win, but they did what they needed to do to get the win. And Kat was huge. He was able to challenge Wemby at both ends of the court when he was guarding him, or when he was, you know, kind of being physical, scoring in the paint, getting rebounds, and setting up teammates. So I thought Kat played excellent ball. I thought that, you know, Josh Hart, obviously, as you mentioned earlier, he was kind of the player of the game. You know, I thought Mikal Bridges was off yesterday. And I think that's why, you saw Landry Shamet get so many minutes, because it's like, okay, Shamet's knocking down the three. He can be a threat when Mikhail's not really doing what he had done for the previous, say, 9 games. Mm-hmm. And OG Anunoby was also, he was doing other things besides offense for most of the game, specifically a lot on defense. But then in the fourth quarter, he had his run where he knocked down like 10 or 12 points. And so I thought the Knicks as a whole were just phenomenal from top to bottom. I am just curious as to, you know, things like, say, Wemby. All playoffs long, he fluctuates between all-star caliber, kind of third string, all NBA level, and alien. You know what I'm saying? Like, you know, he'll have the games where he's 40 and 20, and then he'll have games like last night where he looks more human. Was he human last night because of what Karl Anthony Towns and OG and Mitchell Robinson were doing?
0: Hmm.
1: Or was he just going to be human last night? You know what I'm saying? So I'm looking for what are we going to get from him.
0: Yeah.
1: De'Aaron Fox, you mentioned the down the stretch, the Spurs had trouble with their clutch offense.
0: Yeah.
1: De'Aaron Fox is their guy. He's their late fourth quarter clutch guy.
0: Somebody's got to tell him that.
1: People don't say it because it's like, well, you don't like to make excuses. His ankle's messed up. He shot 36% last series.
0: Yeah.
1: And so my question was, why was he on the floor late last night? It was you know, because Dylan Harper balled in the first half. Mm-hmm. And we saw late in the Thunder series, like in that game one classic, it was Dylan Harper who they had creating their offense late.
0: Yeah.
1: What was he feeling himself? You know, was he okay? If so, I think He needs to be their clutch guy late and not De'Aaron Fox.
0: All right, we want to hear from you. 888-SAY-ESPN is the phone number. That's 888-729-3776. Don't miss what Charles Barkley had to say about who he thinks is a Wemby problem, a problem for Wemby on the New York Knicks roster. Also, your take, man. Fire it off. Game one of the NBA Finals. Who deserves the game ball for the Knicks, in your opinion? He's Andre Snellings. I'm Randy Scott. 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
3: 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The New York Knicks strike first. Now the pressure quickly mounts for San Antonio. How will they respond? Game two of the NBA Finals. 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

0: won't foul. It's now 12 consecutive wins for the Knicks as they take game one of the NBA Finals.
1: We played a game. We didn't get the outcome we wanted. There'll be a lot of feedback from the film and breaking this down that will lead to game two. And hopefully we use that information and tools and guidance to come out and be better that game.
2: I agree with the coach. It's the same. Every team guards differently, you know. I'm going to figure it out. Yeah, I mean, I was bad tonight. It's not more complicated than that. If it's

0: Channel 80. Couple of hosts in Bristol, man. Hey.
1: I love it.
0: Andre Snellings is here. I'm Randy Scott. I'm also here at SportsCenter this morning, 7 a.m. Eastern. Not a big deal. SC Plus, 9 a.m. Eastern.
2: Great show on Disney Plus.
0: That is a big deal. Disney Plus. Maybe that one can win an Emmy because right now NFL Live's got that thing on lock. It's a little frustrating.
2: Yeah, it's kind of like I'm trying to think of an Oscar. It's like Meryl Streep, right? She wins all the Oscars.
0: I was going to say it's like being the Devil Rays in the 90s.
2: Okay.
0: You just got the Yankees there in your own division.
3: Laura Rutledge, Meryl Streep.
0: Laura Rutledge is Mariana Rivera. Thank you for paying attention.
3: Ooh, yeah. I'm going with his.
0: You're going with, sorry.
2: Say that one more time, Randy.
0: That's my bad. I'm sorry.
3: Thank you for paying attention.
0: Dang it. I'm sorry. I pulled a bunch of different
2: analogies. Who's the actor who's won? He played Lincoln. I'm blanking on his name.
0: Daniel Day-Lewis.
2: He's got like 5 Oscars, I feel like.
0: He's got too many.
2: Yeah. So is Dan Orlovsky the Daniel Day-Lewis?
0: No.
4: Or we're going with the Dan connection.
3: I don't think anyone's saying that.
0: Okay, all right. Just because he looks like Abraham, just because he's as tall as Abraham Lincoln doesn't mean he's... No, who is...
3: Orlovsky catches strays.
0: Who is Orlovsky? Like, give me somebody who piggybacked onto an award. Mm. Who signed their name on the group project once it was
3: over. Wow.
0: He's not listening. No, give me. So he is like. Did Pauly Shore ever win an Academy Award?
2: I'm not sure.
3: Probably for Biodome.
0: For Biodome, if he didn't, yeah, which was the Stephen Baldwin? Was Stephen Baldwin in that one?
3: I think so.
0: All right, 888. Say ESPN is the number. 888-729-3776. Give me somebody else who won an Oscar where you're like, wait a minute, what? 3-6 Mafia nailed it. That's our loss.
2: That's right.
0: That's it. Mafia woman. Got it.
4: Hey, they made a classic movie, man. <They did. laughs> Whoop that trick.
0: Let's go. All right, out to the phones. Out to the phones. Walrus is in California. Walrus? Aquatic Walrus? What's up, man?
2: Walrus is a legend.
0: You're on ESPN Radio, Walrus. Let's get it.
5: Hey, good morning there, Randy, Andre, Devin, Bubba. Good to talk with you two gentlemen there at the end again. Look, man, I don't know if you can listen to the Southwest, 107 miles down there. At least me on the West Coast, 2,870 miles to the east. I hear these two words, bing, bong, dude. This Knicks team is on an incredible all-time roll. In the last 12 games, they've outscored their opponents by 272 points. That is a record, no matter whether it is the regular season or the playoffs. Jalen Brunson has proven himself to be the leader in the NBA. That guy coming back from that knee and then that ankle, both in the first quarter, is absolutely incredible. It harkens back to another New York great who is Willis Reed, but that was in Game 7 of the 1970. Finals, but this game one perhaps was as important because I don't think the Knicks have a shot winning these finals without last night. Yep. They have a real shot now that they have home court going back to MSG.
0: Yes, sir.
5: I mean, the guy Brunson, he hits twice as many shots as Wemby, his opponent on the other side, in terms of being the best player. The three ball, look, man, the Spurs, they have to play inside out, okay? They hit the same amount of threes as the Knicks did, 11. 5 of those are from Champagne in the first half. The Knicks started hitting those threes in the fourth quarter when it really mattered. So if the Spurs want to actually have a chance now to get back in this series, because if they go down 0-2 to MSG, I think it might be a wrap. Forget about it. They got to play inside. Wemby has to use that 7-4 frame and bring the UFO down to the paint as opposed to the outside. So thrilled for this game last night. Great game. Can't wait for tomorrow. Have a great day, everyone.
0: All right, Walrus. Appreciate it, buddy. So I was informed during that call while I did my taxes, ordered some food for later. I had a lot of time to work with.
4: Right, right.
0: No, Walrus and Dylan, our guy from South Dakota, they do a podcast.
2: They sure
0: together?
2: Do. Hoop to Holler podcast.
3: I had no idea.
0: Okay. Is it 3 hours long?
2: I don't think so, you know, but, you know, depending on the topic, it might be.
0: He was locked in.
2: They come from the same caller tree, you know?
0: And what tree is that? Like a redwood? Like a sequoia? Something extremely tall? Jordan. Okay, so that's a positive. Shouts to the Knicks fans. You wait a long time for this. The last time you had a one game, the last time you had a lead in the NBA Finals, June 17th, 1994. We'll talk about what that date was. We'll get into that later. But for now, let's get to Jordan in Texas, because for every positive feeling, there's a negative feeling. Jordan, it's a safe space, buddy. How you doing?
6: Barney, get over here. Sorry, I got a boy running from me. Hey, what's up, man? Barney! My wife's pissed. I lost a lot of money on that game last night. And I think the Knicks, if they win tomorrow, it's gonna be a sweep. I'm calling it. So I'm gonna change my pick on DraftKings. Barney, get over here, and we're gonna be good to go. Devin, I hope you had fun in your kid Teddy last night. And hey, maybe Dylan and Walrus can put me on their podcast, and y'all can call in on us. We Wouldn't that be awesome?
0: That'd be
6: love
0: great.
6: You guys.
1: Wait.
0: Dude, I love you back, but hold on. What's going on with Marty or Buddy, whoever the bull is? What's going on?
6: Barney, he keeps running away. I'm trying to put him in my penis. Barney, get your butt over here.
0: Barney, classic Barney behavior. All right. Good luck with Barney, buddy. Thanks for calling in. We'll talk to you probably tomorrow.
6: See you later, buddy.
0: Love you, man. Okay. Mardi Gras Bob. We're playing the hits. Mardi Gras Bob is calling in. Back-to-back days. Mardi Gras Bob in New Orleans. What's up, man?
7: Well, yeah, gentlemen. Pleasure to visit with you. Obscure Oscar winner, Ernest Borgnine, who was famous from McHale's Navy. Okay. That's an Oscar winner.
0: Got it.
7: He's Dan Orlovsky.
0: That might be
7: Look,
0: it.
7: Yeah, y'all laughed at me yesterday when I said Knicks in five. I heard the snickers. I heard the guffaws. Well, I might have to revise that and say Knicks in four. Knicks are not scared of San Antonio at all, and that's half the battle of beating a team with a 7'11" guy who can do all that Wimby does. They just don't care. They're going to beat anybody. It doesn't matter who you put in front of them. They don't care. They're not scared. Knicks in four.
0: Knicks, he's calling a sweep, Dre.
4: He is. So, you know, both of the last two callers have called a sweep now.
0: Yeah.
4: I would say that for me, if the Knicks win game two, they might be right. If the Knicks win game two, then we can have a sweep. If the Spurs win game two, I think we're going seven. Like, I almost feel like there's not a lot of middle ground.
0: Yeah.
4: But the Knicks are showing that they are who they've been for the last few weeks. The Spurs, who they've been coming up in into this series, is a series of fighters. You know, they get down, they come back, they get down, come back. If they're able to come back and win game two, then I think we have a classic seven-game series.
0: All right, Aaron in South Carolina has an idea of what this series reminds him of. Aaron, you're on ESPN Radio.
8: Good morning, gentlemen. So first off, as a Knicks fan, that was a great night last night. Waited years for a night like that. So this series, though, is so reminiscent to me of the Orlando Magic-Houston Rockets series. Orlando came in all cocky, young, full of piss and vinegar, beat MJ, got through the Pacers, didn't take the Rockets seriously, got up big in game one, let the Rockets back in, and literally that was not a series after game one. After beating Orlando game one, Houston knew they were going to win. They didn't know they were going to sweep, but they knew they knew Orlando wasn't coming back. I've got a sneaky suspicion that could be exactly what happens in this series.
0: Okay.
8: New York came back, and I think last night might have been a death blow for the young Spurs.
0: All right, appreciate you, Aaron. Let's get Cole in Massachusetts. Oscar trivia. All right, Cole, what's up? You're on ESPN Radio.
9: Yeah, so random Oscar winner Eminem back in 2003 won a Oscar for his song in 8 Mile.
0: Yes, he did. That's right. So he's how many to the EGOT? Grammy and an Oscar?
4: Grammy, so. Oscar, yeah. I don't think he's been in any plays, so I'm not seeing Tony.
0: Okay.
4: I also am having a lot of trouble picturing Dan Orlovsky as Eminem. You know, like, there are a lot of differences in their personalities.
0: That's true. But I could picture Orlovsky riding up to the wrench, right, the field, and just lose yourself, just going crazy on repeat.
4: I mean, he played for the Lions, so he might have been bumping Eminem at some point.
0: That's a great point.
4: A clean version. I don't know if he was bumping the CD version.
0: Like a kids' bop version. 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
10: We had a prize fight of a game one. 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The Knicks land the first haymaker and take game one.
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0: Sometimes we get calls where we're talking about Eminem and Dan Orlovsky and trivia and bulls getting out. Silly Barney down there in Texas. And sometimes we actually get insight in hoops analysis. And our ESPN senior NBA writer, Ramona Shelburne, is here for two scoops of that. She's with us on ESPN Radio and the ESPN app. Andre Snellings and Randy Scott alongside. Ramona, first of all, that was one of the more coveted tickets in sports last night. It seemed like there were plenty of Knicks fans in attendance. What did you get from the vibe of this thing? Is there were such runs and ebbs and flows, and then ultimately a Knicks win on the road?
1: Well, I thought that San Antonio crowd was incredible when I first showed up. Like, they were, should have heard some of the cheers they did just before the game. I mean, it was, you know, they're organized, you know, it's like the whole arena. Like, you know, when you're at a college football game and they have a whole cheer, you know, like people know what the cheer is and the whole stadium is doing it. That's kind of what it felt like at the beginning. And the Knicks fans were loud as well, but they were drowned out by the Spurs fan at the beginning. And in that fourth quarter, every time the Knicks would hit a big basket, I mean, let's say 10% of the crowd was Knicks fans, 10, those guys just drowned everybody out. They were so loud. The New York fans that had traveled, it was really impressive how much they were into that fourth quarter comeback that the Knicks staged.
2: Yeah, that Ramona, that was a wild statement that the Knicks were able to take over the crowd in San Antonio in the Alamo Dome. Like, that's crazy. So Wimby in these playoffs, right? I've been saying he's been going back and forth. He's alternated between being kind of merely just an all-star, and then the next game he'll be like the alien. Last night in game one, was your perception that Wimby had the game he had because of what the Knicks were doing to him? Or was this just one of his human games and we can expect something alien moving forward?
1: Yeah, I thought it was a little bold. I mean, I think you got to give Karl Towns a lot of credit for what ended up happening with Wimby, right? Because I think the Spurs plan, and this is what we all assumed, it was that Wimby was gonna quote unquote guard Josh Hart, right? But not really guard Josh Hart. He was gonna kind of be on Josh Hart, and then he could mostly ignore him and just kind of float around in the middle and play free safety, like, and be the alien defensively. But Karl Towns was so good last night that Wimby had to be on him. And Andre, I have seen a lot of Spurs games these playoffs. Like, I've been here for a lot of Spurs games where I watched them on TV when I was covering different series. I have never seen somebody get by Victor Wembanyama the way Karl Towns was last night. Mm-hmm. His first step, he got by Wimby. Like, that, not even guards were doing that to Wimby. And I don't expect that to continue. Victor will make an adjustment, but he was getting by him and he was forcing him to work so hard defensively. I think that's why you saw him, you know, sort of not have as much energy. When people say he looked exhausted, he looked tired. Yeah, I thought so too. He was expending a lot, chasing Carl kind of around from the high post or from out by the 3-point line. He had to recover all the time. And then offensively, instead of just getting in the paint, establishing his presence down low, he was settling for three-pointers way too much. And when he does that, it changes the spacing of that offense. It changes the way he plays. And you see him have a lot of turnovers because he's dribbling and he's trying to drive through that Knicks defense where there's a lot of guys that can steal the ball from you when you do that.
0: We're talking with Ramona Shelburne, who is there in San Antonio for Game 1. She's our ESPN senior NBA writer. I want to go more on the supporting cast, or at least the non-Jalen Brunson cast for the Knicks. I thought 33 minutes for Landry Shamet kind of jumps off the page. Obviously, Cat was impactful on both ends. And then Josh Hart had this sort of throwback line. Remind me like Dennis Rodman in the 90s, where he's only got 3 points, but he's got 15 rebounds. It was kind of dictating the pace, like imposing his will in a game where he wasn't filling it up. I'm curious what stood out to you in the building and also what you think is like replicable for game two for New York.
1: Yeah, it's a good point. And I would also put out, you know, Deuce McBride, I thought was really good. Or just good enough to help them stay in the game while Jalen Brunson was kind of getting into the game. Because Brunson ended up with 30 points, but or how, I think he ended with 30, right?
0: Yeah.
1: But he took like 30 shots.
0: Yeah, 31.
1: It was not an efficient, 30 points. And a lot of those points came in the fourth quarter. I think he had 13 clutch time points, which is why he's clutch player of the year a couple of years ago. And is always in the running for that. But he had that knee injury at one point. He got his ankle rolled up on. And Shamet and Deuce McBride, Jose Alvarado, they all came in the game and gave them quality minutes, they made some big shots. Landry Shamet was on fire last night, you know, hitting threes. And I just remember he was like the last guy added to the roster. He didn't even have a guaranteed contract. Like, I mean, that's, you don't expect that from a guy in that role. But I thought the Knicks supporting cast was really good, and it allowed them to stay like just close enough. Like that lead, I think it maybe got to 13 or 14 at one point, but it never got to 20 or 25. And that's because of those role players who really hung in there for the Knicks.
2: Yeah. Their role players just did their thing. Landry Shamet has been shooting like he's on fire from NBA jams for a few weeks now. But so one thing I've noticed late at the game, you talked about Jalen Brunson's crunch time and how his performance was. Well, for the Spurs, that guy is normally De'Aaron Fox, right? A few years ago, he was in the conversations for clutch player of the year, but his ankle obviously still isn't right. He has not been able to score with any efficiency, since before he got hurt. And yesterday, I thought right at the end after the Spurs' run and then the Knicks started their run, I think the run started when De'Aaron Fox was missing shots. So my question is, why do you think Dylan Harper wasn't on the floor last night? And is it that he's still dealing with health as well? Or do you think he might get more of that role moving forward?
1: Yeah, I looked at the box score at the end. I go, God, where was Dylan Harper in the second half? And played about 7 minutes because he was so good in the first half, right? And he played about 7 minutes in the third quarter, and then he only played 3 minutes in the fourth quarter.
2: Yeah.
1: Like, what's happening here? Why is he playing 3 minutes? I think that will change. And some of it is, you know, De'Aaron Fox versus Dylan Harper. You know, it's a choice that a coach has to make. I can understand why you would go with the veteran because turnovers have been a problem for the Spurs. De'Aaron Fox is not De'Aaron Fox right now. I think the ankle really hurts. I think he's very limited. I've seen him play for a number of years. That is not the same player. I mean, he's somehow getting through it on that ankle, but he doesn't have the explosiveness or the lift off of his jump shot. But he still makes good decisions on the floor. So I can understand if you're Mitch Johnson, why you would go with that.

0: It's not good.
1: No.
0: So, you know, I understand why they did what they did, but I just don't think you can keep a talent like Dylan Harper, who had been very good in this game early, to 3 minutes in the fourth quarter.
1: Oh, man, and Andre did a great job of describing it. Was it just a data point or a trend? Maybe we'll get our answer in game two. Ramona Shelburne will be there. Ramona, thank you for the time. Thank you for the insight.
0: You got it, boys.
2: Thanks, right. Ramona.
1: 888-SAY-ESPN is the phone number, 888-729-3776. Ramona Shelburne joined us on that very line. The NBA playoffs are on ESPN Radio. 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Don't miss NBA Finals Game 2 tomorrow on ESPN Radio. Todd in West Virginia, we see you. Hang tight. You're up first on the other side. What do the Spurs need to do to bounce back in Game 2 to avoid that loss from becoming a trend? Andre Snelling's Randy Scott will break it down next. 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

0: SiriusXM Channel 80. Andre Snellings, Randy Scott alongside 888-SAY-ESPN, 888-729-3776. We promised Todd in West Virginia, who's very patient, he has an Oscar corollary because we were talking about how NFL Live just has a monopoly on the Daily Studio Sports Emmy Award that SportsCenter winners 2-3 years ago keeps running up against this NFL Live gauntlet. And so we're saying, like, who is whom? Like, Meryl Streep is Mina Kimes, but then what does that make Orlovsky? And I said Pauly Shore, but Pauly Shore has never won an Oscar. So Todd in West Virginia has a comp. What's up, Todd?
1: Hey, what's up, boys? I'll keep it quick. I know you have ties to Northern Virginia. I just wanted to let you know.
0: Yeah, buddy.
1: My dad, we laid his body. Yeah, we laid my stepdad to rest a week ago today. Only reason I bring it up. Annandale Adam, class of 1967, baby.
0: There we go. Man, okay.
1: But Marissa Tomei, Dan Orlovsky. Marissa Tomei, my cousin Vinny. She never won anything after that. So Dan Orlovsky, he's pretty. But people only pay attention to him when he's using a real... They only pay attention when he's using a real annoying voice. That's kind of funny.
0: We got to clip that. Dan Orlovsky, pause. He's pretty. And then just lay out. Just clip it. Todd, I appreciate it, man. Annandale Atoms, A-T-O-M-S. They were the funnest, like, helmet. I think they had, like, atomic atoms in, like, a nuclear helix on their helmets. Annandale, Virginia. And if he played in 67, then he might have gone against T.C. Williams, which was what, not Varsity Blues. Remember the Titans. Yep. Was based on. Yeah, mm-hmm. Whatever. Northern Virginia, just everything comes back to it. It's totally fine. Al is in New Jersey. Al, you're on ESPN Radio. What's up, man?
2: Never talked to you guys. I just had to. I was listening to radio on this station last night. Anyway, the San Antonio Spurs, I played my whole life. They didn't run one play like for the guy. It's just thought they're like running around like crazy at the end of the game. They were so disorganized, throwing up stupid stuff, hitting the side of the backboard. They should be posting him up every single time. If they don't have it, then go to something else. But they should give the guy the chance to do a couple dunks or finger rolls. So he has really no moves down low. They got to teach him how to play down on the low block. Him standing out there is like Towns at the beginning of the year. It's just stupid. Him taking all them three-point shots, they're not utilizing his height. He should be slamming the ball every single time. When he's up so high, if they alley-oop, it's a goaltend when he's throwing the ball down. It's just, I can't believe they were so disorganized and coached so bad at the end of the game yesterday.
0: All right. Thanks, Al. No, appreciate it. I mean, post-up game, it's funny. It worked for Joel Embiid mm-hmm. and the Sixers to take care of the Celtics. The Celtics had no answer for it. They had no beef
3: yeah.
0: on their front line. That's kind of making Wemby fight with one hand tied behind his back. If you put him right on the block, he is a 3-point threat. You got to give Karl-Anthony Towns something to respect there.
3: Well, see, the thing is, Wemby doesn't have a post game yet. Like, you know, the caller alluded to it at the mm-hmm. end. He's not a, I'm going to put my back to the basket. You know, you hit the hand and let me go to work. That's not his game. Maybe he should develop that, but that's not his game. But he can still be tall and operating in the paint. I think that's probably more of an early game than a late game situation. Mm-hmm. But, like, he should be getting more easy or at least makeable shots in the paint than he gets. So I agree with the caller on that. But late in the game, I think they needed more two-man action because Wemby isn't a guy either really from the perimeter or in the post that you just give the ball to and clear out. That's not really his game.
0: Yeah.
3: Well, especially with the defenders like the Knicks all reaching for the ball. But if you let him set the pick and you're running the pick and roll and you're getting action and movement, that's where either he can get an easy shot, the ball handler can create something, you can kick out to an open three instead of a hurried three so you're not hitting the side of the backboard. But I think that he needs to be more in two people action late. And the other person needs to be Dylan Harper.
0: Yeah, Dylan Harper needs more run. Just needs more. I mean, you said it about De'Aaron Fox. Yeah. Ramona backed it up. That De'Aaron Fox is limited continuously by this ankle injury, and Dylan Harper showed he's not afraid of the moment. Yeah. I don't know how many more rounds of playoff action we need to see, but Dylan Harper's checked every box,
3: yeah.
0: and he had 12 points in the first half last night, finished with 16, which is the most in Spurs rookie finals history, and they've had some good ones.
3: Mm-hmm.
0: Manu Ginobili had the old record. This was back in 2003. He had 12 points, which Harper, again, matched in the first half and perhaps could have gone off in the second, but you got to literally be on the floor to do that. I do want to say one note about Wemby and about how Karl-Anthony Towns was effective against him as a primary defender. Wemby was 2 of 12 shooting with Towns as the primary defender. 2 of 12.
3: Yeah.
0: And of those 12 shots, only four of them were under 10 feet from the baskets. There was some settling for jumpers. And sometimes I've noticed that happens with Wemby when he gets tired legs. So that's one adjustment that the Spurs need to make. Another is someone has to shoot the basketball well, especially in the second half. 11 for 44 from distance overall. They were even worse than that after the break, after the halftime. So I don't know if that's Castle. I don't know if that's Fox. I mean, Champagne got his, but somebody else has to.
3: But he got his in the first half. So Champagne had five threes at the half, and then he came out in the third quarter, and the first time he got a touch, he did a heat check. And it was an obvious heat check. And the announcers, and you saw Miss Johnson saying, that's a good shot. Because it was like, okay, even the coach respects that if you hit five three-pointers in the first half, you do a heat check.
0: Yeah.
3: But the problem was they didn't really go back to plays to try to get him more good looks in the second half. And so then when it's late in the game in the fourth quarter, you know, and you're throwing up contested looks, you're not in rhythm anymore.
0: Let's hear from Wembanyama, because if you think that a 22-year-old playing in his first NBA Finals is fazed by anything that happened that last night, you gotta think again.
4: It's almost not like I have anything to figure out. It's almost like I have to play normal, not even good. I'm just doing the right things is enough. It's when I play bad, it's when we shoot ourselves in the foot. It's this is why I'm not worried. It's we're going to be so much better. I'm going to be so much better.
3: Yeah, I mean, it's like I've been pointing out. It's like Wemby, when he's locked in alien mode, I feel like he can do that against anyone, including the Knicks. Mm-hmm. But if he plays like he played last game, then the Spurs could have a short series.
0: It's funny that he has that awareness, and so does Brunson. Brunson's like, hey, I didn't play very well last night. All right, well, Jalen Brunson had 30 points.
3: Yeah.
0: And Wemby's like, yeah, I was just played okay. I played bad. I need to play just okay and we'll be fine. And him playing poorly is 26 points and 12 rebounds. All right, that's the state of the finals. Adam Silver speaking about the state of the league. We'll hear what he had to say. Andre Snelling, Randy Scott with you. It's ESPN Radio and the ESPN app.
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23: 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And now, it's Rich Eisen.
24: Well, hey, everybody. Welcome to this edition of the Rich Eisen Show live on Disney Plus, the ESPN app, ESPN Radio, and Sirius XM Channel 80. 844-204-RICH is the number to dial here on the program. The NBA Finals has started. It's tipped off, as you might say. And I got a smile on my face today.
0: See that.
24: 844-204-RICH is the number to dial to have a conversation with all of us here on the program. Good to see you over there, Chris Brockman. How are you?
27: Rich, I'm fantastic.
24: Good to see you, Jason Feller. How are you?
28: Good to see you too, Rich.
24: G.J. Jefferson, that candle's lit, is it not?
29: Candle's lit, and if I could just take a second, I got to wish my favorite person a happy birthday. Happy birthday, my mom, Linda.
24: Hey! Happy birthday. So, very good.
29: Great day.
24: Fantastic.
29: Yeah.
24: That's good. Do we ask... Or is this the whole Jefferson family? You don't mention how old.
29: Well, you know, you never say a woman's age, Rich. That's, that could get you slapped.
24: I don't want to be slapped.
29: But yeah, happy birthday.
24: Happy birthday to moms.
29: Yeah.
24: Fantastic. Sure. Fantastic.
28: Got to clip that. I don't want to be slapped.
24: So I like to do this every now and then. Today's show starts in the Wayback Machine of June 10th. 1994, game two of the NBA Finals in Houston, Texas.
1: Knicks versus the Houston Rockets, everybody.
29: Before the car chase?
1: Way back in the day, everybody. Yes, before the car chase.
29: A couple days, right?
1: This is when the Knicks showed up there. Patrick Ewing trying to take down Hakeem Olajuwon, who had 25, 7, and 4 blocks. Patrick, though, he had a line of 16, 13, and 6 blocks. John Starks. He added 19 points and 9 assists.
2: Back when
1: look at him with Pat Riley. Look at him wearing a suit. Full-on Armani. Full-on Gordon Gekko right there going on with Pat, head coach of the New York Knicks. Starks is 19, almost. Went point for point with Vernon Maxwell's 20.
3: Mad Max.
2: Oh, man.
1: Why am I bringing this up today?
29: Yeah, Rich, why?
1: Was the last time the New York Knicks won an NBA Finals game on the road.
29: Oh.
1: That's how long ago it was. But wait. No. If you're wondering, the last time the Knicks started an NBA Finals game the last time the New York Knicks went on the road in the NBA Finals for their first road game and won it, you have to go back to 1970 when Willis Reed in game 3 of the 1970 NBA Finals and the first road game for the Knicks in that series, right up the road at the Forum, he dropped 38 on Wilt. 38 for Willis Reed. That was the last time the Knicks won their first road game of an NBA Finals. Before last night. And you want to just say, when was the last time they started an NBA Finals on the road and won it?
29: Yeah, Rich, when was the last time?
1: 1953.
2: Woo.
1: April 4th, 1953, when they beat George Mikan and the Minneapolis Lakers. Yes, kids, the Lakers used to come from Minneapolis where there are lakes as opposed to here, you know, where there's Toluca Lake and
29: Lake Balboa,
1: you know,
29: Balboa.
1: Silver Lake. There's not 1,000 lakes here in Los Angeles, but they kept the name.
2: And the 5 titles.
1: This is why Knicks fans are going out of their minds. 1994 was the last time they won an NBA Finals game on the road. 1970 was the last time they won in their first road game of an NBA Finals.
29: Okay.
1: 1954 was the last time, 53 was the last time they started an NBA Finals on the road and went up 1-0. Thank you. This is the last time that happened. And it sure didn't look like it was going to happen last night. Not when Jalen Brunson has Harrison Barnes thrown into his knee by Landry Shamet. If I was doing SportsCenter these days, I'd say I'm Landry Shamet. Every time he made a 3, and he's making them.
29: You can say it here. It's fine.
2: I'm Landry Shamet.
1: And Brunson goes into the locker room, and you're like, are we serious?
29: Yeah, it's like, come on.
1: Last time the Knicks took on the Spurs in the NBA Finals, 1999, the last time the Knicks made the NBA Finals, Patrick Ewing wasn't even healthy. We're going to deal with this? And then he turns an ankle. Luke Kornet steps on the ankle.
29: That was an accident.
1: I know that, but that's what happened. Doesn't matter if it's an accident or not. It's an ankle, which is what caused him to go out against the Pacers, and the Knicks went out against the Pacers last year. Didn't look like it was going to happen last night when the Spurs were up 14 in the third quarter. Didn't look that way when Champ Penny was popping.
2: Pop, pop.
1: 15 points in the first half for Champagne. On 5 of 6 threes, and he had 6 rebounds on top of it. Didn't look like it was happening at all. But then the second half hit, and the Knicks defense showed up, and all the Spurs did was score 40 points after halftime, and Jalen Brunson to the rescue once again. 30 points for number 11, 13 in the fourth quarter. And when the Spurs went on a 9-0 run to take the lead after having a 20-3 run in the first half, taking the lead at the end of the game, after the Knicks went silent from the field from about 5 and change to 2 and change to go, Brunson finally broke that up with a 3 in the corner. And the New York Knicks finished the game on an 11-0 run, most of it from Brunson. And they win their first NBA Finals road game since the last time they won it in Texas. They went 0-3 in San Antonio back in 1999. And the Knicks move on to game 2, up 1-0. And their defense, as I mentioned, turned Victor Wembanyama into, wait for it, a free throw merchant. 12 of 13 from the free throw line, 6 of 21 from the floor. Karl Anthony Towns was going right at Wembanyama from jump. And, man, you would think the only thing that could have stopped Victor Wembanyama cold was some idiot running onto the court to try and take a selfie with him.
2: That was insane.
1: So that was game 1. Jalen Brunson has this knack, man, to just come up big. Arguably, at present, the most clutch player in the NBA. Last night, 13 of his game high 30 in the fourth quarter. How does he do it? What happens? This is what he said next to OG Anunoby, guy who already has a ring on the Knicks roster from his time in Toronto, who also played big in the third quarter to help lead the comeback. This is what Brunson had to say.
3: I think it starts with my confidence. It comes to my work ethic. But I think most importantly, knowing we're on the road and knowing my teammates have my back. I think that's the biggest thing in an environment like this. They trust they have in me, they trust they have in them. It's got us to this point. And so, I mean, I'm very thankful for them. I mean, every single night we go out there together.
1: I mean, he's 3 wins away from having a statue. I'm kidding. And you could say, oh my goodness, you're just overreacting or whatever.
2: They should build a statue of
29: them. That's not an overreaction at all.
1: So at all.
2: Rename the arena after him.
1: Unreal.
29: Well, that's a lot.
1: Unreal. Mike Brown can't believe his good fortune of coaching this guy. I'm sure deep down he's thinking this. Hit it.
3: Yeah, he's a gamer, man. He you know, in the biggest moments, you know, he shows up. And that's what MVPs are supposed to do. We put the ball in his hands. We said we were going to live and die with him. And he went and he got it done for us. And that's happened time after time after time after time. He got to his spots and he made plays.
1: Oh, by the way, he's not the only Brunson who came up with a big save. He's just the one who's suited up and on the floor. His dad, Rick, is an assistant, and everything was going circling the drain in the third quarter, and they're looking for fouls, they're looking for calls. By the way, there wasn't a single whistle in the first 6 minutes of the game, and then all of a sudden, Josh Hart's got foul trouble. Everybody's getting whistled for the Knicks. The Spurs are in the bonus with half of the quarter to go in the first half, And Brown said Rick Brunson told everyone to just quit crying.
3: Job of keeping my mind present in the game, and neither did our players. We were all bitching too much at the officials, and I tell you, Rick Brunson was great. He told me to shut the hell up. Sorry, Mom. He told me to shut up, and he told or be quiet, and he told the rest of the team to be quiet, leave the officials alone, and. You know, it was great of him because we were all kind of losing our mind. And I did it. The rest of the guys did it. And it helped us put our energy elsewhere, especially in the second half.
1: That's right. Energy on defense. We talked about Brunson's offense, right? How about this on defense? According to ESPN stats, Brunson as the primary defender last night on the Spurs. As the primary defender, the Spurs were 1 of 14 from the floor and 0 for 8 from 3. He's playing both ends. Karl-Anthony Towns and Mitchell Robinson getting Victor Wembanyama to come up with a career high in turnovers of 6 and missed shots 15. The Knicks beat the Spurs in paint points last night, 50-42. Second chance points. The Knicks beat the Spurs last night, 23-14, and got the Spurs so out of sorts. Just 16 assists for San Antonio. That was their fewest in any game, playoffs or regular season, since 2022. Over 4 years have gone by since they last played a game with just 16 collective assists for the team. And that's how Wembanyama stepped to the podium last night and was asked about what went wrong and what needs to go better for game two, said this.
4: It's almost not like I have anything to figure out. It's almost like I have to play normal, not even good. It's like just doing the right things is enough. It's when we play bad, when I play bad, it's when we shoot ourselves in the foot. It's this is why I'm not worried. It's we're gonna be so much better. I'm gonna be so much better.
1: And I love this guy. As you know, we've been singing his praises for weeks. And he's right. He's right. I mean, Dylan Harper had some electric moments in last night's game, even though he wasn't on the floor towards the end. Stephon Castle is something else, man. He's big.
0: Tough.
1: He is big. And then Wembanyama, again, I've been watching him throughout all the playoffs. Now that I'm emotionally invested, you see it more. When he's standing there, I think even Richard Jefferson was having fun with saying, there's the U-turn, which somebody's beating their defender off the dribble from... you know, towards the basket from the three-point line. And then, oh, there's Wembanyama. Nope. Go out the other way and try and start, you know. And what that does is now the shot clock is winding down. You're trying to desperately look for a shot upon the perimeter. And their perimeter defense is so quick and fast with their young guards. You're out of time. And you're hoisting up a bad shot. And that leads to a 20-3 run for the San Antonio Spurs. But the Knicks kept persevering through it. And that's the problem for Wembanyama and the Spurs. Because, yes, you can play better and all you got to do is just play normal and just get back to it. Same thing's going to happen for the New York Knicks. You're going to assume one must, certainly when the when everything moves to Madison Square Ballroom, since there's going to be somebody there for game three and he only hangs out in ballrooms, apparently, that you've got a Knicks team with Josh Hart who's not going to have three fouls by the middle of the second quarter. You're not going to see Jalen Brunson in the locker room, one hopes, with a knee being checked out. You're not going to see Champagne go off for a first half with 15 points. His second half, as a matter of fact, last night, 1 point, 4 rebounds, 0-for-4 from 3-point range. They fixed that. You're also not going to see Jalen Brunson with an ankle on the ground. You're going to see a lot better from the Knicks too. And this is, in my estimation, the best Knicks team I've ever seen. And I've been saying that for weeks. I've never seen a Knicks team respond like they did last night in the NBA Finals. Like I said, I'm 57 years old. The last time they won on the road in the NBA Finals was against the Rockets in 1994. I love that team. And then they couldn't get another win in Houston when they needed it. Just one. They went back to Houston needing one win and they didn't get it. And then I was, let me get this correct, on April 29th, 1970, about to turn 1 year old when Willis Reed dropped 38 on Wilt. For the last time, the Knicks went on the road in the NBA Finals for the first time and won that game. I there's no words for it. And this is why Knicks fans are out of their minds. Out of their minds.
5: Good crowd last night for the Knicks.
1: Yeah, I mean, I know Knicks fans are traveling and all that, but again, this team last night, Josh Hart does everything for them, as by the end of the day, Hart led the game all players with 15 rebounds, and he was hoovering up everything in the fourth quarter. And he starts the fast break. He starts the transition game for them. He does everything for them. Bridges was 3 of 6. 9 points. That's it. I mean, we had Sean Elliott on this program earlier in the week to talk about the NBA Finals, and he knows the Spurs very well, having called their game since the middle aughts and having played for them in the 99 championship, that he said Jose Alvarado gives us problems, and he did in the first half. He did. The Knicks are deep.
6: Yeah, deep.
1: They wound up having to start playing guys out there with, you know, Deuce McBride and Jordan Clarkson were on the floor at the same time. And they got through it. And they're up 1-0. And they've got the house money. Wow. Can't wait.
29: Alvarado was one who didn't take a U-turn. If you remember, he took that layup and he went right.
1: Well, he put it right off the backboard fast and wound up getting a goaltend. Because if you put it off the backboard fast, it doesn't matter if it's 7'4". If you're pinning against the backboard, that is illegal.
6: Yep.
1: So, wow. That was buzzing last night.
6: I bet.
1: This is far from over. Clearly, the Spurs are insanely talented and young. But the Knicks cracked a code last night. That is for sure.
29: Just wanted one on the road anyway. So
1: that's it. And by the way, Wemby talking about how he's got to play better, right? And I told you how he had career highs in turnovers and missed shots. His stat line at the end of the night was 26-12 rebounds and 3 blocks. Since blocks became a statistic in 1974, only 3 other individuals have had that stat line in their first ever NBA Finals game, and their nicknames are Shaq in 95, Olajuwon in 86, and Elvin Hayes in 75. And that was an off night.
6: Yeah, that was the worst he's going to play.
1: For Victor Wembanyama.
6: Probably this series.
1: But he has a stat line we've only seen 3 times before. And not just by anybody. Shaq, the Dream, and Elvin Hayes. Come on. Fun stuff. What do you think, everybody? 844-204-RICH is the number to dial on the program. Later on, I am going to just give Karl Anthony Towns his flowers as well.
6: He was awesome last night.
1: He was terrific. Yeah. And then what he had to say afterwards, particularly special as well.
29: My pick for MVP is looking good.
1: He was terrific last night. But I told you, if the Knicks win, it's going to be Brunson. And if the Spurs win, it's going to be Wemby. And Brunson was the MVP. Certainly since one last time, if we're giving Wembanyama his flowers rightfully of saying, oh, I should have been MVP. I didn't win. I'm going to take it out on the guy who did, right? But Brunson didn't even get a 5th place vote for MVP. Crazy. Not even a 5th place vote. So he's showing up and showing out. And it was his first NBA Finals game with the Knicks. And look at what he did. 844-204-RICH, number to dial. We'll talk about it with Chris Webber in hour number 2 of this program. When we come back, Teron Armstead is here, our friend. He was just up the road at Good Morning Football, and we're just going to say good morning to him here on this show.
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0: However, if he's your third best player, I mean, just think about the luxury of Towns, what he has with OG and what he has with Brunson. Just think about that piece. If Chet can have that and be that third player, I think Chet, I mean, how could you score over Chet and Giannis? I would be scared of that. That'd be the best length in there. So I try to get rid of picks that, you know, I don't have young guys because they have some young guys on their bench, but I'm not getting rid of Chet.
1: Okay, Chris, thank you again. I love chopping it up with you. We'll do it again next week. And in the meantime, enjoy the NBA Finals, certainly because with Myles Garrett coming to Los Angeles, the NFL season is over on June 4th. NFL season. Hey,
0: the Lions, are my team, but Stafford, that's my quarterback. So I'm happy for Stafford, man.
1: You must be over the moon right now. You know? Yeah. Great to see you. See you, Webb. We'll chat soon.
2: All right, brother.
1: Yeah, that's Chris Webber. See you, everybody. Hall of Famer Chris Webber right there. I love that. Made him think.
3: You did. I thought we glitched for a second.
4: He was like, did we freeze?
1: No, I saw that wasn't a freeze.
5: I panicked.
2: Brockman.
4: I was like, what's going on?
1: That was almost a end of Sopranos type delay right there.
4: Had to think. You know?
1: But he had to think.
3: I think Chris was just trying to be polite and he didn't want to throw.
1: No, I think he thought about it. I think I made him. I threw him that Lord Charles, that Dwight Gooden 12-6 Lord Charles curveball at the end there.
3: Let me tell you what I'm doing.
1: Sending Chet to Milwaukee for Giannis.
4: Fact.
1: Peace.
4: I'll even get him a real estate agent.
3: He could just move to Giannis's old crib. Even well, swap.
4: He'd have to kick his brothers out.
3: You know? Well, they're coming. You know that.
1: 844-204-RICH number to dial. Your phone calls. In hour number three, the author of Go the F to College, Adam Mansbach, is in our green room. He's going to come out and have a chat.
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0: That is really when I had to like take a step back. I was like, I've invested far too much time and love and energy into this team. I grew up under the curse. I watched the curse end. I watched the run and all of that. And then when Mookie left, I was like, this is an unhealthy relationship. This has become toxic and I have to take a step back for my own sanity. I'm just going to pour all of my love and affection into the Celtics.
1: Yes.
0: And my children, I guess.
1: In that order?
0: In that order.
1: Well done. Hey, man, come back anytime you want. Congrats on all of this.
0: Thank you.
1: It's a pleasure to meet you and see you in person, have the same sense of humor that clearly you got through your writing.
0: Thanks.
1: Congrats on taking something so visceral and making something that connects people.
0: Thank you.
1: Adam Mansbach is here. Go the F to College, wherever you get your books. Go ahead and also listen to the audiobook version with Ted Danson. That's good stuff. 844-204-RICH, number to dial right here on the Rich Eisen Show. What rhymes with John Henry?
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1: All right, good afternoon to you. Welcome in, everybody. It's Rockin' Manouche with Jimmy B. No Jimmy B today on ESPN Radio Phoenix, 98.7 HD2, and on the Arizona Sports app. And we are also broadcasting on YouTube. And we got a loaded show today, as we always do. We start with a question everybody in baseball should be asking after what happened last night at Chase Field. Is Shohei Ohtani the greatest baseball player who has ever lived? The Dodgers blanked the D-backs 7-0. Ohtani did it both ways. Six shutout innings, allowed only two hits, six strikeouts, and then three hits at the plate. He beat Arizona as a pitcher and as a hitter in the same game. That is not normal. That is not just MVP level. That is a guy bending the sport in real time. So today, as our State Farm Roofing It's Your Call question of the day, if Ohtani is not the greatest ever, who is? Babe Ruth, Willie Mays, Barry Bonds, Hank Aaron, Mike Trout. Give us a name. It's up on our page. And just search Rockin' Manouche. You'll find it. We'll also ask what's going on with the D-backs after losing 5-6. And what has happened to Zach Gallen as Arizona tries to answer that question again tonight against the Dodgers. We got the Knicks who stole game one in the NBA Finals, beating the Spurs 105-95 in San Antonio. Jalen Brunson closes. Wimby struggles late. Rick Camilla will join us later to break that all down. We'll talk Cardinals OTAs today with Howard Balzer, Jacoby Brissett, and Gardner Minshew, Garson Beck, Josh Sweat, Larry Fitzgerald. A lot of stories to get into. And then coming up in this hour is Herm Frazier, good friend of the program, joins us on the state of college athletes, NIL, the transfer portal, Olympic sports, and the road to the 2028 Olympics in Los Angeles. We'll have our daily staples on this day, Football 50, and it is Thursday. So we have Rock's Man Vice and Peaks Picks, thanks to Bud Light. But settle in. We're here till 4 o'clock from the Deer Valley location, Twin Peaks, thanks to our friends at Michelob Ultra and Bud Light.
2: You know, Rocky, it's the question of never seeing a guy that pitches and hits in our era. We'll probably never see somebody as proficient as Ohtani in our lifetime. I mean, it's once in a million. None of us were really around when we saw Babe Ruth pitching and hitting. But, I mean, as far as the guy... He hits. I mean, look at it. He was 8-for-12 in the first three games so far. Scored four runs, two RBIs. You mentioned last night, six innings. Only gave up two hits, six strikeouts. So he's 6-2 on the year. ERA of 0.74 for a guy that's in regular rotation. Now, sometimes he might miss a rotation. Then he comes back the very next day, and he's the DH for this Los Angeles Dodgers team. But here's a guy that does everything. He hits. He steals bases. He hits for average. He hits for power. He pitches. I go on and on. You know, you look at a 6'7" tool guy. We've never seen this. And, you know, you bring up the Willie Mays of the world. You bring up the...
1: He was 5-tool.
2: He was 5-tool, but he didn't pitch. That's one thing.
1: And, he probably could have.
2: You know, you never know. But I think for a guy to have every tool in the toolbox in Ohtani, he's the best I have seen in my lifetime when you combine them all. Now, longevity will be a matter of, will he be the best ever?
1: He's 31.
2: He's 31. So
1: he's played 13 seasons, I think.
2: About 13, give or take.
1: 10 or maybe, I have it in front of me. I'll find it. But I think it's less than 13.
2: Yeah.
1: You look at Willie Mays, you look at Barry Bonds and those guys, they all played more than 20.
2: Yeah.
1: So
2: Hank Aaron.
1: I'm going to put some comparisons
2: at
1: 3 o'clock.
2: Okay.
1: That will give you an idea to make a decision. Are we seeing the best baseball player ever? I'll make a case that we are. One thing I will show, well, show, one man show, as in Shohei Ohtani. This stat I'm stealing from ESPN. He's the first pitcher since Johnny Vandermeer in 1938 with more hits than hits allowed in consecutive starts.
2: That's amazing.
1: And he has the third lowest ERA, 0.74, through 10 starts since 1913.
2: Man, that's amazing. If I think of ERA and the progress of the ERA, I can go way back to, was it 68 when Bob Gibson was like 1.24. I mean, if he keeps this up for the entire year. And I hope he does. I love watching perfection. I love watching excellence in his sport, whatever sport that is, from whatever position. And quite frankly, Rock, to see a guy that can do it all, literally do it all, he could probably even be a catcher if it came to that, if they needed him. But I just think that to watch him, and you think of a lot of guys that we came up watching that anytime they came up, they're very capable of getting at least a base hit. And there's a lot of guys that would strike out a lot, either a home run or strikeout. Otani, I mean, he goes double, triple two nights ago. He goes 3-for-4 last night. He's on base 5 times, and he's pitching a ball game. So you sit there and you just kind of watch him as he just pretty much, he's excellent at every position, every phase, base running, hitting, pitching, all the above. So for me, as far as the best I've ever seen in my lifetime, Shohei Ohtani is that individual right now.
1: All right, but the bigger picture is the D-backs have now dropped 2 of 3 so far in this set and have given up 13 runs over the last two games combined. The 31-27, third in the NL West, and 6.5 behind L.A. Finale tonight, Ryan Nelson on the mound, 2-4 with a 4.82 ERA. He needs to have a big one tonight. I'll take a split. If they can get a split, I'll take a split all day long.
2: Sure.
1: Got to find out what's going on with Ketel Marte. Going to give another day off.
2: That was interesting. You know, the best guy in all of baseball is pitching.
1: It's BS.
2: And sudden, all of a sudden you're back and your hammies are sore. DH. Could you not just DH?
1: I question sometimes what Torrey Lovello does, but that's why we do this and he does that and gets paid very well for doing it.
2: You think he's handled
1: your superstar player to get up against Shohei Ohtani.
2: Exactly.
1: I mean, we live for that kind. We live for matchups like that. As fans, I mean, come on. It's June. Put him in there.
2: Why doesn't that surprise us, though, Rock, that happened? You're handling him like kid gloves?
1: Oh, it does surprise me.
2: And
1: I think it's a bunch of crap.
2: I do, too. I agree with you. And when I heard that he wasn't going to, he was scratched, and I read why he was scratched, I went, please, a little back tightness, okay, stretch out. If your hammies are tight, you don't have to play second base. Just DH. I mean, you are hot. So use yourself. But the first thing I thought of was, hey, look, if you're afraid, go get a dog. If you're afraid to go face Ohtani, you're afraid to go against this team.
1: Come on.
2: I know. It's just kind of my go-to that why are you not playing? And if I'm Torrey Lovello, he's kind of caught between a rock and a hard place. He's like, okay, if I force a kid to play, and he's going to be a pouty face out there and not play his heart out, what are you going to do?
1: So did he pull his hamstring on the first when he hit that home run? He ran around those bases seconds?
2: Hamstring tightness?
1: Did you see how fast he ran?
2: Yes!
1: I mean, he flew around when he got that dinger.
2: And I'm for sure he's going to probably play today. I don't know, Rock. I thought the same thing. When I heard he scratched and the reason why he scratched, I just kind of went, come on.
1: Especially when he's hot.
2: Yes. I mean.
1: No, he hasn't been that hot. In the Mariner series, he was 0 for 11, three games. 0 for 11. He didn't get a base hit. But before that, he had multi-games where he had 2, 3, 4, that's hits. So then he goes down and struggles against Seattle, and you know, this is a way to settle him down after he was so hot in the Giants and Rockies series.
2: I don't know, Rock.
1: I mean, he destroyed the Rockies and he destroyed the Giants in back to back when they played him.
2: If I'm a player, I'm going to suck it up. Probably the biggest crowd would have 36,000, 40,000. It's Ohtani. It's the Dodgers, and you got to know that clubhouse is jacked up. Now they get shut out 7-0, and it's Ohtani. But why would you not want to play? It's going to be your biggest crowd or one of your biggest crowds so far on the year. And I'd be like, let's go. Let's go face the best in the National League right now and just get yourself ready and just say, hey, look, Skip, hey, do you mind if I DH? I'm a little, just to feel a little tightness. And if you bat a couple times and you're feeling any more tightness, okay, then at least you started. Maybe somebody else comes in for you after a couple at-bats.
1: Another way to look at it, just start the game.
2: Exactly.
1: Just start again.
2: That's what I say.
1: We wouldn't be talking about that. We wouldn't even question the hammy.
2: Yeah.
1: Put him in the roster. Make the make the Dodgers have to game plan for Ketel.
2: Sure.
1: And then pull him after the first inning or second inning and move on.
2: And the other thing I thought too, Rock, was, oh no, we're not going to start this again, are we? I mean, after last year's All-Star break, guy goes on vacation, doesn't tell anybody. there was a couple times reported that he didn't want to play for whatever reason. And I sat there and went, oh, man, Cattell, don't start this. You guys are playing good baseball. Now you've lost 5 out of 6. Don't start the murmuring or guys looking at you in that clubhouse going, come on. I mean, you know, Cattell, can we – I mean, if it comes down to, you know, the nut-cutting time of the year, we're going to be able to count on guys. So I just think that Torey Lovullo probably angst in his breath said, I'm scratched, tightness, we're moving on, we'll plug in so-and-so. But that's the first thing I thought of is, oh, please, your top guy, your superstar, all-star second baseman, and he's taking a blow today? Come on, you're better than that, you know, Cattell. At least I would hope so.
1: Hey, coming up, we got a full highlight reset from last night in sports. The Dodgers, of course, they jumped all over Arizona early, so we got some big swings, unfortunately. We're going to play with Kyle Tucker and Freddie Freeman and Shohei Ohtani, who, again, was just dialing it up there. And we got some Game 1 NBA Finals, which delivers some late drama. Jalen Brunson, of course, closed the door, so we'll play some of that sound. We did find out today, if you happen to watch the game, when that young fan ran onto the court late in that fourth quarter, apparently just wanted to get a selfie. Just wanted a selfie with Wemby. Well, of course, security got to him quickly. The game was delayed a bit. And now the NBA has handed down the strongest punishment it can, a lifetime ban from NBA games and league events. The fan wasn't arrested. No, he was arrested. And so that's the league's message. And if you haven't seen it, you got to see it. This kid comes running out. And got the phone out, and then he got grabbed by 2 security guards, and they pulled him off, and the rest is history, and he'll never go to an NBA game again.
2: So it caught the security guard off guard. I mean, if that's the kind of security you have in San Antonio, I'd be heads up. If I'm the head of
1: security. No, it's anywhere, Manute.
2: I know, but I mean, you got to.
1: I mean, I've sat on the floor, and I've sat in seats. Yeah. You can walk on so easy.
2: Sure.
1: It is the easiest sport to get on the field on the court.
2: I think the lifetime ban's a bit much. I could see a year ban.
1: You got to do that, though.
2: A lot for that. I mean,
1: in 10
2: forever,
1: years, the kid's going to be an adult. No one's going to know who he is. He'll be able to get in. How do you lifetime ban him?
2: I do too.
1: Eye recognition. I mean, how do you not get into an NBA game?
2: Yeah, exactly.
1: It's such bull.
2: A lifetime ban's a little much. Yeah, I think it's a bit strong.
1: Yeah, but how do you police that?
2: You ban him for a year, ban him for 2 years. I could see it 2 years, but a lifetime.
1: I think it's smart.
2: Okay. I'm
1: just talking, man. You're a professional athlete.
2: Yeah.
1: You don't want a guy to come running after you. You'd be scared for your life. This guy came running out with something in his hand. You don't know what it is.
2: I'd be a short form shiver.
1: Oh, whatever.
2: Never get to me.
1: All right. Coming up, we'll get into our replay rewind, which is brought to you by Learner Row. We are broadcasting live from the Twin Peaks of Deer Valley. It's Rock and Manooch with Jimmy B here on ESPN Radio Phoenix.
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1: All right, let's get to our replay rewind. We're out here at Twin Peaks in Deer Valley. And the views are always great, even the folks that come in. Anyway, let's start on the baseball side. We just got, it's guy talk. We just got extremely distracted.
2: Periodically, that happens.
1: Even the old man. Like, yeah. I'm glad Jimmy's not here because he would say something stupid.
2: Oh, he would.
1: He would totally, and we'd get kicked off the air.
2: We would get the principal calling
1: the suits.
2: Mr. Morocco.
1: Yeah, Rock, we need you up third floor.
2: Yeah.
1: Let's go. All right, let's start with baseball side where the Dodgers wasted no time putting pressure on Arizona. And top of the second. Dodgers already threatening. Kyle Tucker gets up, gets a pitch he can handle, and this one leaves the yard and gives LA an early 2-0 lead.
10: Here's the 1-1. Tucker swings, hits a high deep drive out to right field. Tucker thinks he got it all, and he did. That is over the pool. It's a two-run shot, and that makes it 2-0 Los Angeles.
1: Wonder what that was measured at. It was over the pool.
2: I bet it was probably pushing 410, 420. Jeez. Had to have been. I mean, over the pool, hit the very back side, that wall. So if it's 380 to close to 400, I bet it's about 410, 420. I mean, he crushed it. I mean, Tucker was due.
1: Yeah.
2: And it just happens to be due against Zach Gallen, who's given up a lot of home runs lately.
1: Well, Ryan Nelson leads the team.
2: Yeah, he does.
1: He's given up close to 15, so hopefully he doesn't give up any tonight. All right, an inning later, Dodgers weren't done. Top of the third, Freddie Freeman comes up with runners on and does what Freddie Freeman does.
10: Here's a 2-1. Swinging a ground ball just inside the third base back. That's a fair ball. Otani will score. Pajes right behind him. It's a two-run inside-out single, and it's a 4-0 Dodger lead.
1: So Freddie stretches it to 4-0, and he does what he does. Puts the ball in play and drives in two more. And then there's Shohei Otani. We talk so much about power, the star power, the box office appeal, but when he's on the mound, it's just absolutely amazing to watch him and what separates him. And the way that he can attack hitters in multiple ways, and he changes the shape of an at-bat for a player, his impact is just off the charts. And here he is, a little bit about just a clip on him.
11: I mean, the guy throws a snapdragon curveball that breaks from your shoulders down to your knees. He's got a fastball that approaches 100 miles an hour and five other pitches to throw into the mix.
1: What's a snapdragon
2: curveball? It snaps. It's
1: what
2: vicious.
1: Makes it a dragon?
2: I think because it comes. He throws that. It just comes right down. It goes like from your chest down to your knees. It just bang. It's kind of like what Nolan Ryan used to throw. His curveball used to just snap like from your chest to your knees like right now. And it was just like it's here, and then it just drops out, like the bottom drops out of it. But, I mean, you're right, Rock. I mean, He threw, and I think that Bob Brenly does a good job. He said, what, five, six different type of pitches? So you can never really get a beat on him because he does have any kind of a pattern. And then every once in a while, he'll bust you inside at 100 miles an hour, throw the a sweeper, the snapdragon, the changeup, the scroogey, whatever else he's got in his repertoire. So you can never really get a beat on him last night. So the six strikeouts he had and just the two hits, it's just so tough to think you're on the guy. And then next thing you know, the ball's gone. It's at your chest. Next year, you're swinging at midway at the chest, and then it drops to your knees.
1: All right, moving on. A little post-game. After the game, Torrey Lovello was asked about Ohtani and what makes him so difficult when he gets rolling.
12: He's locked in. You know, he's got whatever it is, a .6 earned run average. He's got a whatever, .7 whip. So there's very few base runners, and he's just locked in. So it's a challenge, but you got to be able to accept that challenge and move forward and find a way to get on base, find a way to have a scrappy at-bat, and then somebody comes up and slugs. That's really what it comes down to.
2: It's kind of like you're almost guessing with a guy like that. I mean, it's like, see why you think it's a fastball. Just take your hacks, you know, take your chance. I mean, you look at him the last couple outings. I mean, a no-hitter with the last outing, and then this one gives up two hits. It seems as though six innings is kind of his benchmark because he's usually around 85, 90, 95 pitches at that point, and then the relief comes in. So it seems like they're really kind of monitoring him but kind of pacing him, kind of building him up. But six innings, the last two outings, has been somewhat the length that he's gone.
1: All right, now to the NBA Finals, where Game 1 in San Antonio came down to closing time, even though they won by 10, that being the Knicks. But closing time means Jalen Brunson. Late in the fourth quarter, New York trying to put the Spurs away as Brunson delivers the dagger. Here's the clip on the dagger from Brunson.
13: Brunson on the drive, spins underneath, puts it up, puts it in. Jalen Brunson does it again.
2: Just amazing.
1: Yeah.
2: I mean, that shot.
1: Maverick fans got to be just so pissed off before they watch him.
2: Yes.
1: They let him go.
2: You know, and then some of the moves he made down low. I mean, he just kind of took over the last 5 minutes of that game. He did those dribble drives, lay-ins, reverse pivots, lay-ins, fadeaway three-footers. I mean, then that shot to pivot and then, you know, to it seemed like he's scraping the ceiling. And they're only five-foot shots. But just the creativity of Jalen Brunson is really something that you admire the more and more that you watch him.
1: But even in the loss with Wemby, he had one of those sequences where you just kind of just shake your head, right? And it was a block on one end, then three on the other, and then the full Wemby experience in, well, 10 seconds, but this is 13.
14: They're one of the leading rebounders in the playoff. Goes right at Wembanyama, blocked by Wemby. Hassel picks it up, comes the other way. Wembanyama, three-pointer, got it.
2: So you watch him in, you know, 6-for-21, not a good night shooting.
1: He missed a lot of shots.
2: He missed a lot of shots,
1: right? It's like, geez.
2: And you know what? Get the ball out of his hands down low. He had six turnovers. I'm like, guys, he's good bringing it up, but once it gets down low, make a couple moves here and there because they must have seen some things on film. That they got in, they swiped the ball. They had two steals off of him. And then down low, he was trying to make a move. There was a couple balls batted out of there, which were turnovers. And he had a couple off his foot, too. So he had a couple dribbles off his foot. But aside from that, he'll learn. It's a different pace. The pace of the game was fun to watch. Guys going up and down the court. I mean, it was a sloppy first 10 minutes of the game. I was like, all right, first 1-20 in the first quarter. Would take that lead, but it was to watch Wemby and to that point there, Rock, to watch what he can do, now if he can just do that on a consistent basis.
1: And when it was all said and done, of course, the Knicks went into San Antonio, took game one of the NBA Finals, road win, statement win, and the series lead. Here was the final call.
13: It's now 12 consecutive wins for the Knicks as they take game one of the NBA Finals. Their seventh consecutive road game. And one of the great playoff runs in NBA history is still alive.
1: No question. What a momentum, right? It's all about momentum.
2: Oh, absolutely. I mean, was that the best you've seen, best all-around game you've seen Cat play, defense, offense, in many years?
1: I don't know. I mean, when he was in
2: Philly? Minnesota.
1: He was pretty damn good there.
2: He was, but I mean,
1: he's always been a good player. But I mean, I have nothing negative to say about
2: him. No, I'm just saying that to see that kind of defense stepping up against
1: Wemby. He's stepping up his game because of Wemby.
2: That's exactly what it is.
1: He's got a little extra step, right?
2: Got more juice.
1: Yeah, I would agree with that. All right, after the game, Spurs head coach Mitch Johnson was asked about Wemby's slow start, and that's going to be one of the biggest talking points coming out of this game. And we'll talk to Rich Campbell about that a little bit later. But Wemby had flashes. He had some highlight moments as we just played one of them. But New York made him work. Cat is one of the reasons. But here's Johnson on Wemby's first game in the finals.
15: Seemed like it kind of took him a while to get going. I don't know if it was first finals jitters or just the way of the game, but how did you see it?
16: I have to go back and look at the film. Felt like, you know, he missed a few shots early, and we got to get him moving in space and towards the rim, whether that's on rolls or running in transition, but we need the pressure on the rim and the force in the paint. And then they did a good job, obviously, being physical and showing crowds, but, you know, we need to do a better job of establishing that early on, for sure.
2: Yeah, I think that's the long and short of it, Rock, because they just were physical. They double-teamed him. They were all over him. You know, Carl Anthony Towns accepted the challenge, was all over him. And, you know, even though when you see some of the guys that come in, I mean, even with Mitchell Robinson coming in, didn't score a lot of points, but we played, 13, 14 minutes. He accepted that challenge. So there was a concerted effort. But I felt that if San Antonio was going to win this game, they were not going to allow Wemby to be the guy that wins it for him. They wanted their outside shooting. And by the way, three-point shooting from the second quarter on was phenomenal by both teams. But you felt that concerted effort was to go after the young guy, his third year, and really force him to do some of the things he's not used to doing. But knowing San Antonio, they're always good about adjusting. I expect tomorrow night San Antonio to tie this bad boy up because now, as you mentioned, 12 in a row playoff victories by the Knicks, got home court advantage, so you've got to try to steal that back.
1: 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All right, he won the gold in Montreal. He ran himself into the Arizona State record books. Spent 15 years as a college athletic director. Now Herman Frazier is back in the Valley, and we are going to catch up with him, talk about everything college, find out what he's doing. Most recently, he's with Syracuse, just retired. Great guy, big in the community, big with the Fiesta Bowl. We'll have that conversation next, right after our first Twin Peaks ESPN Radio 620 Sports Center update.
17: It's now time for your Rockin' Minooch with Jimmy B's ESPN 620 Sports Center update. I'm Max Brown. The D-backs were shut out by the Los Angeles Dodgers 7-0 last night at Chase Field. Arizona managed just two hits as Shohei Ohtani dominated on the mound, striking out six over six scoreless innings. The D-backs continue their four-game series with the Dodgers tonight at Chase Field. First pitch is scheduled for 6:40 p.m. with Ryan Nelson expected to start for Arizona against Justin Robleski. 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
23: It's Thursday, and the guys are live at Twin Peaks Deer Valley, located in the Deer Valley Town Center. Twin Peaks, the home of the 29-degree beer, served in perfectly frosted 22-ounce mugs. Here's Rockin' Minooch with Jimmy B on ESPN 620.
1: All right, joining us now here on Rockin' Minooch with Jimmy B on ESPN Radio Phoenix, former Syracuse Athletic Director, two-time Olympic medalist, and Arizona State legend. I could go on and on, but we'll save that so we can talk to him for the next 10 minutes or so. And Herman Frazier joins us now on the Right Toyota guest line. Herm, it's Rockin' Minooch. How are you, buddy? It's been a long time.
24: Hey, guys. How you doing? I've heard some good things about your show, and just keep it going. That's all that matters.
1: Well, Herm, you go way back with Minooch as well as myself at the Fiesta Bowl, and you know, we're going on 22 years, Minooch and I, and I always say it's the longest relationship I've ever been in. So, you know, any words of advice for another 22 with this guy?
24: Hey, just give each other their own space, and I think you'll be okay.
1: All right, so you retired in February after 15 years as an athletic director. What does life look like now that you're back in the Valley?
24: Well, guys, to be honest with you, I just retired from Syracuse University. Right. As far as a lot of things that I've been doing, I continue to be involved. For instance, I still handle the Bowerman Award, which is the top award for the male and female student athletes in the sport of track, which is sponsored by Nike. I also still serve as the chairman of the Jury of Appeals for all the USA track and field national meets. And then I also handle their Olympic trials. When you see athletes getting disqualified, that's really yours truly behind the scenes. And then I'm still involved also with the Olympic Committee. Every now and then they'll call me up, and I'll get involved with one thing or another. And then most recently, as I retired from Syracuse, Syracuse has a sports management program that's really named after David Falk. And you can recognize David Falk as the gentleman who was the agent for Michael Jordan. And they also have a campus over in L.A. And so I'm going to go back and forth a little bit doing some things for them. So we're still busy and we're still involved. And it's my way of staying involved in sports and also trying to stay young.
2: Yeah. So Herm, here we are 2 years away from the Summer Olympics. Give our listeners an idea. Are we in pretty good shape with track and field in reference to a lot of the up-and-comers as they're ready for the 2028 games?
24: Yeah, I think as I look at the talent that's out there that's been competing in the World Championships and also in some of the other international meets, I think the talent's going to be good. This is a big shot in the arm for Los Angeles. This will be the third time that city has hosted the games. And again, track and field will be hosted in the Coliseum. But there is one significant change. In all the previous Olympiads, swimming was always first. This coming Olympiad in 2028, track and field will be first because they have to convert the Coliseum back to football for obviously the USC games that they play. So that's going to be a difference.
1: When you look at colleges that are cutting and consolidating the Olympic sports to pay for the revenue sharing, how is the sport right now? Is it healthy? Does it need some help? Where does this stand right now?
24: Guys, to be honest with you, I'm afraid. And I'm afraid because, you know, when you look at what the current number is at the $20.5 million that's been allocated by the NCAA for NIL this year, and I'll only speak about Syracuse. I've had a couple conversations with Graham, obviously over at Arizona State. But Syracuse, for the most part, had identified their $20.5 going to football, men's and women's basketball, and then to a lesser degree, the sport of lacrosse. And so every school is different. And so when you start thinking about how much money that is, every school can't sustain it. And so somewhere along the line, something's going to get cut. And everybody's kind of waiting to see who's going to make that move first. But I think once it happens, everything's going to start going downhill, unfortunately.
1: Herman, I saw that some schools we've seen schools shift to distance-only track programs, and they drop field events, jumps and throws, kind of to fit that roster caps. Is that something we're seeing more of?
24: I think you're going to see a lot more of it, guys. Actually, I'm headed up to Eugene on Saturday morning because the NCAA track and field championships for Division I men and women are going to be held there Wednesday through Saturday of next week. And Sam Seams, who is a good friend of mine, he's the CEO of the track coaches and the cross-country association of coaches. And they have meetings all the time. They're currently reaching out to athletics directors all over the country because they're worried. Again, there's not enough money to go around. I mean, when you start looking at the SEC and when you look at the Big Ten, you know, those guys are rolling in the dough. And everybody else is kind of left behind. I mean, I think thirdly now you have the ACC from a television standpoint of revenue, followed by the Big 12, it's going to be some interesting times.
1: Herman Frazier joining us, Rocket Minute, ESPN Radio Phoenix. Herm, in 1990, I was at Penn, and I was in SID work and did the Penn Relays, of course, in Franklin Field. And, of course, that's one of the biggest events all year. How has that, since I've been back in a long time, that's like a long time ago, but are the big events like the Penn Relays still being able to hold themselves?
24: It's funny you bring it up because I was just there I've actually been the referee of the Penn Relays for the last 35 years. I took it over after my Olympic coach, Dr. Leroy Walker, stepped down. And it's been interesting because no matter where I've worked, be it Arizona State, Alabama, Birmingham, Hawaii, Temple, and even Syracuse, there was a clause in my contract that I always had to be available the last Saturday or the last week of April to be able to go to the Penn Relays. And yes, the Penn Relays are still thriving. They're doing a great job. They don't get as many schools as they used to get because now there's some other competitions that have come up in some of the conferences. And it's interesting because even Arizona State was in the relays this year. And some of the other bigger institutions were Michigan, Arkansas, Houston was back there. Obviously, all the East Coast schools are there. So it was a lot of fun. And I would say we had some rain on one of the days, but the Jamaicans are big with their high schools. But I would say the attendance over 3 days for that meet was probably approaching 100,000 people. So, yes, it's still big.
2: Herm, what advice would you have for the young guys coming out of college or gals that want to be an athletic director? And has this, the second part of the question, has the general manager moniker in the offices helped as far as moving programs forward?
24: That's an interesting conversation, guys, because I'll be honest with you. If I was starting in athletic administration right now, I would go pro. I would actually go pro, either baseball or football or basketball. And again, that's just me based on what I see, okay? And as you talk about the general manager aspect of what's going on in collegiate sports, I think for the most part, some of these people in these general manager positions aren't prepared. Now, if they had come from the pros, it's different because now you're looking at large dollars. You're looking at agents who are also involved.

0: in Syracuse, when we needed a GM for basketball, we were able to get a young man who was an alum from Syracuse. But more importantly, he had already had a few years as a scout with the New York Knicks. So that helps. So I think it's still evolving, and we just need to see what's going to happen over the next 2-3 years.
1: Herb, you're a multi-sport athlete, born and raised where I grew up as well, and born in Philadelphia. If you didn't go the track route with the speed you had, what direction would you have gone?
0: You know, it's funny. I was a baseball player. I played baseball in Philadelphia, and I really didn't start running track until I was a senior in high school. So once I did that, and we were able to post some pretty good times, at that point, everybody said, you can make the Olympic team, and thus the reason I went into track.
2: So if Herm Fraser were to run the 400 today, your best time at 44.95.
1: Ooh, whoa!
2: What would that time be today, Herm?
0: Stop it, guys! Stop it! You know,
1: all right, on a treadmill, on a treadmill. We'll give you, we'll help you out.
0: Well, first of all, when I ran at 158. Okay, so right now, and it's a good thing we're on radio, but if you saw me, I'm probably around 178. So I kept the weight down through walks and whatever. All right. But if I had to run this thing, I'd pass out. I can't tell you a time.
2: You know, and the other thing, Herm, when we were, you're just a couple years older than myself, if you're the Rock. That tradition at Arizona State, you know, Maurice Peoples coming through, Herman Fraser coming through, just the great track athletes in the 400 and in the relays. Does ASU still have that acumen as far as a track program is concerned?
0: Well, they do have a good 400 runner this year. Young man, actually, Davis, broke the school record. He ran 44.4. And I actually drove down to Tucson to watch the finals of the Big 12 championships, and he ran well. The relay didn't run well because I think a few of the athletes are injured. But when we were coming up, Arizona State and Baldy Castillo really believed in bringing the hard-nosed East Coast kid from that type of weather out here to the West. And we're going to try to continue that. There's some construction that needs to be done at the track stadium, and I need to get my butt over there to see what's going on, and so I can hopefully help the coach and the team move that along. But, yes, we still have tradition. And when I go to UG, hopefully Arizona State can score some points in the 400 meters.
1: Herm, thank you for the time. Hope we can do this again soon as we get closer to the football season and everything else. But welcome back home, and thank you so much for the time today.
0: Hey, guys, my pleasure. And, Manute, I'm actually going to go to London to watch Arizona State play Kansas over there. I'm still not accustomed to Arizona State being in the Big 12. Somebody's going to have to play next to me.
2: Yeah.
0: But, hey, guys, it's been a pleasure. And if I can ever come on and talk about certain things, let's do it.
2: Okay, and then you got to make the K-State game as well, too. They come into my cat's coming to town on October 24th, Herm, so I expect to see you for that one, too.
0: Well, that one, and I think Hawaii's coming here, so I want to see us beat those guys, too. So I'll be around.
1: Sounds good, Herman. Thanks so much, man. Appreciate your time. That's Herman Fraser joining us on Rocky Manooch with Jimmy B. Appreciate him, as he mentioned, in college athletics for quite some time, and now back in the Valley. It sounds like he's still pretty busy, and now he's going to be teaching Syracuse sports ad program out over there in L.A.
2: Yeah.
1: He's got to do a little this, a little that. So we'll make sure we start getting him on once a month and just kind of check in. And
2: that gold medal team in 76 that they won the 4x400, phenomenal. And he got the bronze in the 400 meter. And to watch Herman, those guys run, and we'd go over to ASU, as I mentioned, watch some major track meets. You'd see those guys practice running the 400. So Turner run his 400. Next guy, and I mentioned Maurice Peoples, one of the great 400-meter runners ever at Arizona State. But those guys were just phenomenal. But Herm was like 6 foot. He was barely a buck 50.

0: Yeah.
1: I mean, he was thin, but he could run. That 76 Montreal Olympics team was just phenomenal. It was unfortunate they weren't allowed to go to the 1980 Olympics. They'd have probably won another gold medal.
0: All right, it's brought to you today by All City Towing. 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Koufax, the birth of the Seahawks, and a goodbye to a coaching legend. That's next. It's Rocco Minucci with Jimmy B from Twin Peaks Deer Valley.
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10: 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A quick reflection on some of the more memorable moments in sports and pop culture. Now time for your Right Toyota On This Day report. Right Toyota. Right on the corner, right on the price. Right Toyota in Scottsdale.
0: You know, Minutes, when you were coming up, did you create a name for yourself? Like, you know, someone called me Rock. Like, uh-huh. My freshman roommate called me Rock, right?
1: Right.
0: He's like, oh, Morocco, Rock. Right, that's stuck for now, sure. You know, 35 years. So did anyone, like, you know, but you never gave yourself your name.
1: No, no. My nickname was Butch. So okay. Everybody called me Butch. That was really it.
0: So, you know, Kevin McCabe.
1: Yes.
0: You know, he's on 98.7.
1: The Dean.
0: Okay. So he texts me, right? And I know who it was, and I said, he's like, great interview with Herm. And I said, well, who is this? He goes, the dean. And I'm like, he's the one who gave himself the dean.
1: But I love
0: no one else is giving. I mean, how do you give yourself your own nickname? Like, what makes him the dean?
1: Because
0: maybe the mayor.
1: He's
0: but the dean. I mean, but somebody has to give you that. And there's no. Are there deans in
1: college?
0: High school?
1: Yeah, yeah, but here's the.
0: No. Are there deans in high school?
1: Well, he's the dean of high school.
0: Okay,
1: sports.
0: But is there such thing as a dean in high school?
1: The dean.
0: So it's a stupid nickname.
1: No, it's
0: because
1: great.
0: There's no deans in high school.
1: I think it's great when that moniker hit. I don't know who gave it to him.
0: Oh, he gave it himself.
1: I love it because he's the dean. I mean, he knows anything, everything.
0: No, don't give
1: in high school sports.
0: He's gonna bring out that blue jacket. No, that's such BS. You don't give yourself your own nickname.
1: McCabe and I go way back.
0: So do I.
1: We go 6th, 7th grade.
0: I don't go that far back. I knew when he was at Channel 10 covering Phoenix Firebirds.
1: Yeah.
0: I used to love his parents. They used to be season ticket holders for the Phoenix Firebirds. They sit there behind home plate every night.
1: He and I competed. He was the grade below in the punt, pass, and kick competition in the Ford.
0: But he was a hockey player.
1: No, he was an all-around athlete.
0: 602-230-0620, Kevin, if you're listening.
1: He got third place. I got second place. We got these little trophies.
0: No, I'm just not buying it.
1: Yeah, Irv Cross was at the banquet. He gave us our trophies. Irv Cross came from the L.A. Rams. David, this is 1968. This all happened.
0: Wow.
1: Over at
0: speaking of on this day in 1964, Sadie Kovacs threw his third no-hitter. And in 10 years later, in 74, Seattle was awarded an NFL franchise. And then we lost one of the legendary coaches on this day in 2010. John Wooden passed away at the age of 99. The word legend gets thrown around a lot, but he actually fits that.
1: And that we were so fortunate to get him on a couple, two or three times.
0: John Wooden?
1: Oh, yeah, we did. Remember his,
0: I don't remember having him on.
1: We had his book come out. We had him on.
0: Oh, that was back.
1: How do you forget? It's probably
0: I forgot about that.
1: 20 years ago.
0: You know when people ask you who are some of the biggest names you've ever... I never bring up John Wooden. I don't remember
1: John Wooden,
0: that.
1: Absolutely. Mike Schmidt.
0: Well, I remember that.
1: Joe Willie Namath.
0: Yeah.
1: Harry Callis. We had Jack Snow. God
0: Joe Namath.
1: Joe Willie Namath. We need to get him back on.
0: You can't get the dean on, though. Yeah. I mean, it's like...
1: We're going to get the dean on again. Because when you say the dean in Arizona, you know it's
0: Kevin
1: McCabe of Arizona High School
0: Sports. But let me just say this. There's no deans in high school sports. In high school, right? Is there a dean of a college it's a dean of a college.
1: Dean of college.
0: It doesn't make any sense. If he's the guru in high school sports,
1: yes.
0: He should be like a counselor or whatever there is in high school.
1: Not in
0: college.
1: The moniker is he is so high above in high school that he's a dean in the high school realm of sports. Gets the folks on every Saturday morning.
0: There isn't such a thing as dean.
1: Yeah, he is. He's the dude. He's the dean.
0: Since we're giving him all this love, what time's the show on?
1: He's on every Saturday from 10 to noon, I believe it is. Something like that, 10 to noon. Yeah, he's dialed either that or 9 to noon, something like that. He's on Saturday morning. He gets all the great guests. He gets the controversy going. He makes it all happen. Gets all the young studs coming up. He'll track down the Tyler Shucks of the world, the Brock Purdy's of the world, and just kind of elaborate on high school sports like no other, the dean.
0: All right, I just so disagree.
1: I love it.
0: Twin Peaks is where we're at today, Deer Valley. Happy hour's coming up at 3 o'clock, goes till 6. Michelob Ultra, Bud Light Drafts, tequila cocktails, top shelf spirits, over ice balls. They got the local craft beers. They got the famous 90, well, I want to say 90, but it's actually 29 degree drafts. Scratch made fights. So when it comes to happy hour, Twin Peaks doesn't play. Twin Peaks eats, drinks, and scenic views. All right, catching up with Rick Kamala at 2:30. But first, D-backs faced a buzzsaw with Ohtani last night as the Dodgers just went nuts. We also got Rock's Band Vice, which is coming up right out of the gate. Got some weird Uber items, some dumb 911 calls. Leaving work early, we're going to get into that, and some strange food debates. That and so much more. One of the wildest NFL fourth down facts you'll ever hear. It's all coming up here in about 3 minutes. It's Rock and Manoosh, Jimmy B from Twin Peaks, right here on ESPN Radio Phoenix.
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20: Comes to romance.
21: What do you say we go out on a date? Have some chicken, maybe some sex. You know, see what happens.
20: Rock searches the world for tips on dating, divorce, marriage, pop culture, and even...
22: Yes! Yes!
20: Yeah, here's Rock's man, Vice.
23: 60% of the time, it works every time.
0: All right, some useless knowledge for you. And some advice for someone who's never been married. We've all left a phone, a wallet, or keys in an Uber. I know I have. And... most recently, Phoenix Open.
1: did you really?
0: Didn't get it till like 4 o'clock next day. I had to drive down to like Van Buren for the Uber driver and knock on a door and give him $100 and got my phone back.
1: Didn't
0: but it
1: do
0: was
1: that
0: nice stuff that I got it.
1: Didn't do that check, double check, did you?
0: No, I mean, I don't even know how it happened, but, yeah. You know, I got home.
1: Good for you.
0: So, well, Uber just released their annual Lost and Found Index, and some people are leaving some stuff behind that kind of raises way more questions than answers. And among some of the strangest items that were left in rides last year, an ankle monitor, a brand new mini fridge, a meat slicer, live fish, two wedding dresses, and 20 pounds of duck sausage.
1: Oh,
0: someone
1: man.
0: Even left a dishwasher. An actual dishwasher.
1: How?
0: And what's the most forgettable city? In America, it's New York. New York.
1: Everybody's in a hurry. Yeah, I will say this. We've had a couple Uber drivers that checked the back seat. I think I left my sunglasses there, and Lori left something. He turned around, and he looked. They checked, hey, did you leave this? Right. Oh, man. You know, thank you. You know, because they do that. Most of them typically do that.
0: Yeah, a lot of guys will be like, hey, you got your phone?
1: You got everything?
0: You got to ask. You
1: sure.
0: Know. 911 dispatchers are sharing some of the dumbest calls they've ever received. And one woman called because Wendy's wouldn't sell her a Whopper.
1: A Whopper from Wendy's?
0: Yeah. Another person called because they were bored while on vacation and wanted recommendations to things to do.
1: Oh, my gosh. You got to be kidding me.
0: One older woman called a report that a man didn't hold the door open for her.
1: They should fine these people. They should just send them a fine.
0: And my favorite, a woman repeatedly called 911 about a ghost in her attic. There's a WTF there.
1: That is.
0: I mean, it really is.
1: I mean, I can imagine.
0: All right. Yeah, I think it was yesterday. National Leave Work Early Day.
1: Yes.
0: And according to experts, some of the best excuses, a pipe burst in their house. Their dog ate something questionable. Uh-huh. They broke a tooth. Their car broke down. Doctor's appointment took longer than expected. So those are some good ones. I think that the pipe burst at your house, how do you get... You can't get around that one.
1: No, you can't.
0: You tell your boss I got to go. That makes sense.
1: That one's legitimate.
0: Yeah, I would agree with that one. All right, here's today's debate. This is right up your alley, Mnuch. If someone tells you it's all down here from here, all downhill from here, do you think that means things are getting worse or things are getting easier?
1: For me, it's things are getting easier. It's all downhill. I got to the top. And I'm going downhill, and I'm cruising downhill.
0: 87% of people that were polled say it means things are getting worse.
1: Worse?
0: Yeah. But 13% say it means the hard part is over, like riding a bike downhill after climbing a hill.
1: Sure.
0: Honestly, it all depends on whether you're hiking or talking about your fantasy football team, right? I would think it's downhill from here.
1: I mean, it's I always hear uphill challenge. It obviously gets tough. That challenge is all uphill. Hey, you know what? Hey, Mnuch, it's all downhill from there. I mean, the last four holes we're going to play, it's all downhill. They're all easy holes. That's how I think of it.
0: Do you use mouthwash much?
1: Once in a great while.
0: Okay. Yeah. Apparently, people have been complaining about mouthwash that it's too spicy. So yeah. Listerine now offers three intensity levels. Extra mild, mild, and intense. So the intense is basically... the traditional version that feels like your mouth is, you know, accidentally swallowing lava.
1: Yep.
0: So now you have three choices now.
1: So it probably does the same effect. I'm kind of a scope guy.
0: I don't care about the brand.
1: Yeah.
0: I mean, you know when you know Frills brands?
1: Yes.
0: I mean, you know Scope is making Kroger their Listerine or their Scope. You know, they're making their mouthwash and they just put a label on it. I mean, why waste the extra money?
1: Kirkland at the Costco's, same thing.
0: A man who visited every country in the world except North Korea says there are five things everyone should travel with.
1: Okay.
0: Now, you just got done traveling. You were in Italy.
1: Right.
0: A portable power bank.
1: Yes, yes.
0: A backpack. Okay. Wool T-shirts.
1: We didn't do that. We had warm clothes.
0: Earplugs.
1: Yes.
0: And Starbucks instant coffee packets.
1: You know, we didn't take any coffee because we just figured we'd just drink cappuccino the whole time or espresso. So, but when if we go down to Cabo, we will do that sometimes because they don't necessarily have the Starbucks that you want.
0: Yeah.
1: That's about the only place. But you go to Europe or Italy, you're drinking their coffee.
0: All right, if you love the Puppy Bowl, got good news. A soccer version called World Pup premieres June 10th. 48 rescue puppies will compete in a World Cup-style tournament. The puppies represent 8 countries, and they're all available for adoption. The tournament will even have a referee, and honestly,
1: referee.
0: I mean, there's like already a lot of jokes out there. Just some fun ones out there.
1: That's
0: so
1: good.
0: Stay
1: good for them. I mean, the thing I like about that they're all rescue dogs. They're all going to be available for adoption.
0: Smart. I remember Fresca.
1: Yes, love
0: so
1: Fresca.
0: Like your grandparents.
2: How about Fresca?
0: They always had it in the refrigerator, right?
1: Yeah.
0: Well, now it comes with alcohol. Hard Fresca is arriving to stores. They got 4 flavors. They got grapefruit, pineapple, peach, and watermelon. It's only 99 calories, zero sugar. Watch out.
1: You know, Fresca.
0: Watch out, White Claw.
1: Yeah. Fresca. And how about Tab? Remember Tab?
0: Tab, yeah.
1: The pink can?
0: A YouTuber, his name is Alan Farrell, is banned from every Six Flags park for life after trying to eat a 10-piece chicken nugget meal while riding on one of the biggest roller coasters. He smuggled in the nuggets onto a ride in his underwear. dip them in sauce while traveling 100 miles an hour and somehow managed to eat 7 of the 10 before the ride ended. The problem, loose food can basically hit somebody.
1: At 100 miles an hour?
0: Or you could choke on it.
1: That's what I was thinking.
0: So,
1: I mean, that guy
0: turned a 10-piece nugget meal into a lifetime ban.
1: Not
2: it
1: good.
2: Was definitely really hard, so I see why Cedar Point reacted the way they did, because I can see why there's safety measures and everything like that. It was hard. I had to try not to choke almost the entire ride. I had no idea Cedar Point even seen the video until I got a message saying I've been banned for life from Cedar Point, which really hurts because I've been going there since I was a little kid. I'm a season pass holder. I'm definitely sad about how it ended up, but I understand why they went the way they did. They don't want a bunch of other people trying to pull off challenges like I do.
0: Well, it probably got him a million hits.
1: So I was just going to say, so if he's been going his entire life, don't you get some kind of warning or slap on the wrist or maybe maybe a year ban versus a forever ban?
0: No, it's no different than the kid who went out on the court last night. He got banned for life, too. Why are you giving people second chances?
1: Because, guys, people deserve second chances.
0: All right, well, not when they're dumb idiots. All right, if you're looking for the world's weirdest lawn decoration, someone in Jersey is selling a 4-foot-tall Ronald McDonald statue on eBay for $2,500. It's been spray painted. It's been modified over the years. People have pissed on it. He's kneeling and staring right at you. You've seen that one, right?
1: Yes.
0: Shipping's only $100. If it was $1,000, I may jump on that. Put it at my bar.
1: Okay, so we used to go back east for vacation. What is with the round ball, the colored ball in the middle of everybody's yard? You go back east.
0: The ball? What are you talking about?
1: It was like it had like a little cement thing, and then it'd be like this round ball. It's just like this colored, like a globe. It'd be different colors. So I used to see that in yards all the time back east. Do you guys have that back in New Jersey or anything like that? It's like a stand, and they had a ball right in the middle of the yard.
0: I have no idea what you're talking about.
1: Well, I'll have to find it for you. But it was just like this colored ball that was there. Wasn't our ball just like this cement thing?
0: So if you can only listen to one music gender for the next year, what would it be? Here are your choices. Mm-hmm. Mumble rap, post 9/11 country, Christian death metal, or AI generated EDM. The winner was Christian death metal. Christian at 29%. Wow.
1: Is that kind of an oxymoron?
0: I guess. Hey, there's a German tech company that's offering, this is great, a free house cleaning. Right, okay. Free house cleaning services. Sounds great, right?
1: Yeah, absolutely.
0: Well, the catch is the cleaners wear cameras and record everything inside your home. The footage is then used to train future household robots.
1: Right.
0: So your house gets cleaned for free.
1: Right.
0: And someday a robot learns exactly where you hide your junk drawer, what's in your junk drawer.
1: Well, I mean, I don't want them opening up drawers.
0: Well,
1: and
0: that's just part of it.
1: I mean, but we have nothing really to hide. I mean, we put stuff here and there, so if they're going to clean the house and record it, there's really nothing there to hide at the Mnucci household.
0: 67% of people support banning electronic shelf labels at the grocery store. The concern is that the stores could raise prices instantly based on the demand, weather, the shopping. Mm-hmm. It's basically dynamic pricing at the grocery store.
1: Right, right.
0: Which is nuts. So people don't want to surge pricing for bananas.
1: Sure.
0: I mean, that would suck.
1: Yep.
0: One of my favorite guys on 60 Minutes, Scott Pelley, veteran journalist, reportedly has been fired because he confronted the new management during a staff meeting. He's worked at CBS since 89, and he accused new leadership of damaging the culture of 60 Minutes. So they said, you're done.
1: Well, he and five others have all been let go, unfortunately. Yeah, you hate to see the change. You hate to see the, I call it the editing of 60 Minutes. They were just so good about reporting all the stuff. Whether it's one way or the other, but they were getting muzzled by the new management's coming in. You just hate to see that. And he's one of the best ever.
0: No, I mean, as a kid, I mean, every Sunday night at 7 o'clock on the East Coast, you look forward to
1: 57 years,
0: minutes, right?
1: Yeah,
0: and I still watch it to this day. You know, obviously 6 o'clock here, but I think they just finished up 2 weeks ago, and then they go into the summer break for like 4 months.
1: Right, right.
0: But I used to go to 60 Minutes like I used to go to CNN, where it was the news.
1: Yeah.
0: It was these really good documentaries, these good packages that were not biased left or right. now you kind of watch the stuff at 60 minutes and you're like, all right, they're really leaning right, or, you know, oh, they're really leaning left, but of course we know which way they're leaning. But and then CNN did the same thing. I wish they would go back to the way they were.
1: Happy medium. And I think that for most part, I thought all their stories were, you know, not so much they were down the middle, but I liked how they reported facts. You know, it's all about the facts. And the
0: but
1: news-
0: now they're swinging some opinion in there, where instead of letting us decide if that's right or wrong or which way we should believe, it seems like they have more of a narrative that kind of feeds the,
1: well,
0: the political
1: more,
0: part of it.
1: Well, and I think that the new management, to your point, wanting to soften that blow, and they're calling it maybe a Fox light, you know, with CBS right now, a lot of the way that they're leaning with the new management. And Pelley's like, look, you know, the what we've done for so many years, integrity, character, and if you're looking to change that or fire people for no reason, I think that's why he left. Because a lot of the former producers and people that came to his defense, he just said, look, it's about integrity and journalism. And he felt they were probably leaning too far, going back the other way too far.
0: Yeah.
1: It's unfortunate.
0: The Ultimate Classic Rock, they ranked the best rock albums of the 80s. And number one was AC/DC's Back in Black. The rest of the top 10 included Guns N' Roses' Appetite for Destruction, one of my favorite U2's The Joshua Tree, another favorite Tom Petty's Full Moon Fever, and Metallica's Master of the Puppets. So honestly, if you grew up in the 80s, that's less a ranking and more of a playlist right there, right? I mean, that's on your playlist. That's on your mixtape.
1: Sure. Especially got Guns N' Roses album that came out.
0: Oh, clearly. Yeah. Clearly.
1: Yeah, I remember that when that came out, my good buddy Earl Gavinon, who's a former player, they had a security company for many, many years. And through the 70s and even through the 80s, he was Axl Rose's security guy. He traveled with the band and with Axl Rose, and talk about popularity and trying to keep people away from the band, especially Axl Rose. I mean, he just was off the charts. So just interesting to hear the stories of
0: so you can relate when you're in Buffalo with all the fans that were like trying to get a hold of Manute.
1: The backup quarterback's the most popular guy on the team when the starter's messing up.
0: They truly are.
1: You know, but the thing about, I will say this, and I don't know, I know that the players in sports are so guarded nowadays that even back then, heck, somebody could holler at you from the stands, or they could send you a letter, say, hey, look, hey, Danny, would you like to come over for pasta? We got about, you know, half the neighborhood coming over on Tuesday night. We'd love to have you come over, blah, blah, blah. It was fan-friendly that way, and you never thought about anybody, like, coming after you or attacking you. And I went to a couple households on our off nights and had great food, signed autographs, and hung out with the fans, especially in Buffalo. Just great fandom. But, you know, you never thought that anybody would ever come on the field, harm you. And the only time I can think about where I think it was Stan White when he was a linebacker for the Colts, and this is in a playoff game probably going back in 1976, and somebody fan came running out of nowhere in a playoff game, and Stan White just lowered the boom with a forearm, took this guy down, and he was out. And so those are few and far between versus some of the streakers when that was popular. Harmless.
0: We're out here at the Twin Peaks in Deer Valley. Of course, five valley locations. World Cup is just around the corner thanks to Michelob Ultra, as we are going to be part of the watch parties that are going on at all five locations. So pretty excited for that. You'll just check us out on Instagram and Twitter and Facebook and everywhere else. We'll have all that information. But they also got the big fights are going on, too, on the 14th. It's two title fights. So a lot going on. UFC Freedom 250 at all five locations as well. All right, D-backs ran into a buzzsaw. His name's Shohei Ohtani. Six scoreless innings. He pitched three hits at the plate and a 7-0 Dodgers win. How about that? For the Arizona, two hits all night. What went wrong? We're going to get into that as we continue on. And then Rick Camilla will join us. Rick Camilla will join us at 2:30, talk some NBA. It's Rock and Manute, Jimmy B on ESPN Radio Phoenix.
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0: Hey, Arizona State football fans. 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
2: It's Thursday, and the guys are live at Twin Peaks Deer Valley, located in the Deer Valley Town Center. Twin Peaks, the home of the 29-degree beer, served in perfectly frosted 22-ounce mugs. 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
3: Ohtani had 219 strikeouts. He has an affinity for the punch-out. It was a 3-2, and he gets another one here. Swing and a miss on a down-and-in sweeper.
4: Almost the same exact pitch, doubled up on it. Down and in hard. That had some late bite to it.
5: Well, ringing a bell, it's an alarm bell for the offense of the D-backs. Two hits, zero runs, a .069 team average last night. This isn't one game blip if the bats keep going quiet against good pitching. This is production. Where's the production going to come from? 7-0, they get beat. Shohei Ohtani does it both ways. Of course, he went 3-for-6 in the play as well. 16 hits the Dodgers had yesterday. And Arizona can only get two. And one of them, Gabby's double. And then he went 0-for-3 with runners in scoring position. And of course, Zach Gallen took the loss. He gave up five runs on 9 hits, just 5 innings. Gave up the dinger to Kyle Tucker. So now Arizona drops 2-of-3, and they got the season. They got tonight's finale. Which we hope that they can at least get this one and split, which will be nice. But when you look at the offense, Corbin Carroll 0-for-4 at the top of the order. When your spark plug isn't on base, this whole lineup kind of stalls. I mean, I don't know if he's pressing or he's just running into a cold stretch at a wrong time, but that's just a big deal. We haven't been bringing up his name much at all.
6: Yeah, I think, Rocky, you need the top of the order. You need Marte and Corbin Carroll to be hot. You need them to be your guys that set it up. The problem is, at the bottom of the order, they haven't gotten any production at the bottom of the order to set up Carroll and Ketel Marte at the top of the order. I mean, Perdomo, we're just kind of waiting here at any particular time for Jerry Perdomo to say, look, guy, we need you to get on base. We need you to just be productive. I mean, look at him at the leadoff spot, had the one hit, but he's only hitting .225. And, you know, he was batting third when Marte and Carroll are in the order. He hits third. They need a lot more production at that third spot. And then from that standpoint, Arenado, you know, he stepped up even though he's 0-for-4. He's been more productive in the last 2 to 3 weeks with some power, some timely hits. And then you have the rest of them. I mean, you know, you just talked about this Dodgers lineup. The bottom of their order, is, you know, their bottom half is Muncy, Smith, their catcher. You got Freeland, the second baseman. You got Call, which sets up Ohtani and Paez. Paez is one of the top RBI guys in all Major League Baseball. And then there's Freeman and then Betts. So, I mean, you got guys at the bottom that are getting on base to help set those guys up for doubles, for home runs, to produce the RBIs. And when you're losing, basically you give up, and you're pitching, you give up 13 runs in two games. If you're not hitting, it's extremely difficult to chase if Carroll and Marte, and I'll just say it, if Perdomo doesn't start getting hot or getting onto the thing, they're going to drop him down the order. As a matter of fact, they did that last year. He was like 7 or 8. He started to hit when he was setting the guys up at the top of the order. So it's very difficult when you're 0-for, now 7.5 games back when you're only 4 when the Dodgers came in the bat. But I really think it's a combination. If the bottom half of your order is not hitting, and you got guys like Corbin Carroll in a slump or Marte in a slump, they're going nowhere fast.
5: Yeah, you can't get buried at home by your division rival. Mm-mm. You know, you got to split here, and then you got the Guardians in town,
6: who are one of the highest, if not the highest scoring team in the National League. But they also give up the most runs in the National League.
5: Yeah, I think Zach Gallen's going to get moved at the trade deadline, and maybe another home for him will get him back on track, which sucks. He's one of my favorite players on this team. But he's been so inconsistent. You know, he gives up a homer, didn't get an out in the fifth. I mean, he's supposed to be the anchor of this rotation. Now with Burns maybe not even coming back this year. We're talking, what, September now is being reported?
6: If that.
5: But his velocity is still there. I mean, it's his command, though. I mean, what else is out there? It's frustrating because, you know, he's a guy that can help this team get into the wild card.
6: Yeah, and it's you just wonder what happened last year. He doesn't pitch well. That's why he didn't get traded. They took Merrill Kelly. They traded him in Texas. And so this year, he's kind of the same thing. He got a 5.32 ERA. And a lot of it, when you listen to the broadcast, listen to Tom Candiotti on the radio or Bob Brindley, they're not seeing the movement. They're not seeing the control. Throw way too many pitches in a game. Again, he throws 90 pitches in 5 innings. And that's becoming a factor with this staff. Other thing, too, they're not going to replace him with Brandon Pfaadt. Brandon Pfaadt got set down this morning down to Reno. And you know what, Rock? I really felt from the get-go with all the guys, the new rotation they had, that should have been the initial move. I know they wanted him to be long relief, but that kid hasn't looked right coming out of the bullpen. His ERA is close to 6. He's like 5.92 ERA. Has 1 win. And he just, I think the betterment of Brandon, if I go down, be a starter, get your work in, get your rotation in. Because to me, after watching him in the bullpen, what he's done with long relief or an inning here or an inning or two here and there, just doesn't fit him. And on top of that, he looks uncomfortable. So the pitching for this Diamondback team, Erod looks great. He's really thrown well.
5: Yeah, he does.
6: Ryan Nelson,
5: Sirocco's
6: decent.
5: Been all right.
6: Sirocco. So those three, the Merrill Kelly. We'll see how he does, but I think that those are your 4, and then after that, it's just going to depend on which way they move before or after the trade deadline.
5: So when you look at Zach Gallen's contract right now, he signed a $22 million guaranteed contract with an annual salary of that, but the deal has $14 million in deferrals, which will be paid in 3 installments of like 4.6 between 32 and 34.
6: Right.
5: So they're only really paying him $8 million this year, which is what, 1/3 of the total contract value. But he's got, and I'm not familiar with the competitive balance tax number, which he carries just almost $19 million there, which kind of reflects on the team and what the value is there. So, you know, who's going to take over that contract?
6: Well, that's a good question. I mean, you stop to think about
5: them. And the money has to match on whoever they're.
6: Well, yeah, and do they feel that value's there? Do they feel if they trade for him, they take over that contract? Is he worth? Is it number one? Is he going to help us win a pennant or get to the wild card for whoever? If he does get traded, folks, we're just saying hypothetical here. So if he does go to, I don't know, maybe Milwaukee trades for him, and they go, okay, we got room, we'll pick him up. We need another arm. We need a guy that we feel can really be a benefactor. Or maybe goes to the Red Sox. Red Sox say, hey, look, we could use him. We can handle the contract. I think that's it. But handling the contract and feeling his value to your rotation as another starter is a whole other thing. I think the other thing a lot of teams look at, too, Rock, is they're going to go, okay, so if we get Zach Gallen, who's he going to replace in our rotation? Is he as good or better than the guys in our rotation? If he's not, he'll be stuck here in Arizona like he was last year, because people out there, the Rangers, obviously went, we want Merrill Kelly. So he went there for the last half of the season. His contract expired. The Diamondbacks pick him back up. So I think a lot of it's not the contract itself, just the value of whether he can help them win a pennant or get to the wild card.
5: All right, the Knickerbockers, well, they walked into San Antonio, stole game one. Wimby had a night to forget, I think. And we've got the perfect guy to make sense of all of it. NBA insider Rick Kamla will join us next. We'll talk the finals, the new faces that are taking over the league. So don't go anywhere. Stay with us. But right now, we'll get you caught up with a Twin Peaks ESPN Radio Sports Center update with Max.
7: It's now time for your Rock and Manute with Jimmy B's ESPN 620 Sports Center update. I'm Max Brown. The D-backs were shut out by the Los Angeles Dodgers 7-0 last night at Chase Field. Arizona managed just two hits as Shohei Ohtani dominated on the mound, striking out six over six scoreless innings. The D-backs continue their four-game series with the Dodgers tonight at Chase Field. First pitch is scheduled for 6:40 p.m. Arizona time, with Ryan Nelson expected to start for Arizona against Justin Robleski. 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

0: Thursday, and the guys are live at Twin Peaks Deer Valley, located in the Deer Valley Town Center. Twin Peaks, the home of the 29-degree beer, served in perfectly frosted 22-ounce mugs. Here's Rockin' Minooch with Jimmy B on ESPN 620.
1: Hudson has an iron will as he drives against Bryant. Little razzle-dazzle. Backs in. Scoots in right-handed off the glass. Oh, what a sweet move from Jalen Brunson.
2: All right, game one is in the books. And joining us now, Rick Kamla, NBA insider and host of Beyond the Surface, joins us now here on ESPN Radio Phoenix. How we doing there, Rick? It's been a while, man. What's happening?
3: Fellas, it must be finals time. Rock and Minooch are blowing up my phone. Let's go, guys.
2: What's happening? What part of the world do you live in these days?
3: Shoot, man, I'm in paradise. I'm on the Gulf Coast of Florida. I'm in Clearwater right now, you know, bopping around to Tampa, Clearwater, St. Pete. But, you know, having fun down here, man. I love it in Florida. It's amazing how much, well, shoot, you guys are in Arizona. I'm sure tons of people, it's so hot. Like, you're in paradise. You're in an absolute oven. Why are you complaining about the heat? It makes no sense to me. I never complain about the heat. I'd rather have a sweaty brow than be freezing my butt off. You know what I'm saying? So I'm happy down here, man. And I know you guys are in AC.
2: Yeah, we love it. Absolutely love it. All right, so we talk about game one. Did the Knicks, you know, they stole it, I mean, a lot of people would say. So was this New York's defense that was just being good, or was it a Spurs team looking like a team that's in the finals, their first finals in a decade?
3: Man, great question. Well, first of all, I don't think the fan had anything to do with the result, all right? That idiot fan going on the court, he had nothing to do with it. San Antonio didn't collapse after that. He didn't spook Wemby. I mean, Wemby had like 8, 9, 10 points after that. I just think Brunson willed his team to a victory. I also, you know, I just got done, you know, with our podcast on the X-Rated Sports Network. My game ball went to Karl Anthony Towns, not Brunson, and taking nothing away from Brunson. The best game I've ever seen Cat play. Never been in the finals. You got Wemby up your you-know-what. You know, everybody's handing everything to Wemby before he's done it. And I love Wemby. I'm a huge Wemby. I have 3 Wemby jerseys, okay? I'm like complete. I'm a Wemby fanatic, okay? And Karl Anthony Towns severely outplayed him last night. I didn't see that happening. You know, 18, 12, and 4 doesn't tell the whole story. He held Wemby to 2 of 12 shooting when Cav was the primary defender, rebounded the heck out of the ball, was driving instead of settling for threes. But all Cat did was, you know, play well against Wemby. I don't mean to say all he did. I mean, he was incredible. But Jalen Brunson was the guy going bang, bang, bang and hitting that incredible dagger against Devin Vassell. A shot which may be an unpopular opinion. I believe it's the best clutch shot in Knicks history. I believe it rises above the Allen Houston game winner against Miami in game 5. I believe it rises above the Larry Johnson 4-point play in game 3 of the East Finals against Indiana. This is a finals game, and we know, you know, they haven't won the series yet, but man, winning game 1 at San Antonio is absolutely huge. And so I think ultimately the bottom line is Jalen Brunson he has the best intangibles in the NBA. Jalen Brunson, number 1 best intangibles in the NBA. He's a winner, he's clutch, he's tough. He suffered not 1, but 2 injuries last night, played through it, had a gruesome game through 3 quarters, and said, flush, I'm Jalen Brunson. I'm the best clutch player on earth, and so I'm going to go out here and win the game, and he did it again.
4: You know, Rick, it's interesting watching him this year, last couple years. He's always been great. But what is the difference? You talked about his intangibles. Talk about his tangibles, a lot of the intangibles, now that Mike Brown is the head coach versus Thibodeau?
3: Again, it's a great question, but I don't think it has anything, you know, like, how do I want to say this? Jalen Brunson, okay, they've done the Clutch Player of the Year award for 4 years. He's the only player to finish top 5 in the voting all 4 years. He's the only guy. Not SGA, not LeBron, it's Brunson. Every year he's right up there at the top, and he's a previous winner. So this guy has been elite, top of the league clutch for 4 years now. I don't think there's been any improvement or enhancement in Brunson's clutchness going from Tibbs to Mike Brown. Guys, Jalen Brunson, okay, I'm 56. I've been an NBA, hardcore NBA fan, and obviously media guy for a long time, but I came into the NBA in 1980 with my guy Magic Johnson. I know clutch. I'm a baseball guy. Jeter, to me, is the best clutch baseball player I've ever seen. I'm a huge football fan. Nobody has ever been clutcher than Tom frickin' Brady, okay? We all know clutch. We know it when we see it, right?
4: Sure.
3: Jalen Brunson is at that level. He's at the Kobe level. He's at the Jordan level. He's at the Magic level. Whoever's level you want to talk about. LeBron is incredibly clutch. He's got a million game winners, right? Brunson's right there with those guys. Does he have the resume? No, not yet. He's mid-career. And do I think he'll approach Kobe, MJ, or LeBron, you know, on the all-time list? No, I do not. Okay? But in this category, clutch, Jalen Brunson has that elite, oh my God, clutch gene, and we saw it again last night.
2: He's Rick Campbell joining us here on Rock Manooch with Jimmy B out here at Twin Peaks in Deer Valley. All right, big picture here, Rick. When the league's new faces are carrying the finals right now. We're talking about Jalen. We're talking about Wemby. No more LeBron, Steph, Durant. They're kind of fading out. Is this the changing of the guard we've been waiting on, or did the old guys just run out of time?
3: That's another great question. By the way, I have hosted many a remote in Atlanta in my radio days in Atlanta at Twin Peaks.
2: Yeah.
3: Okay, the
2: Good.
3: Twin Peaks
2: yeah.
3: in Buckhead. I freaking love Twin Peaks. I don't think
2: pro.
3: They have any
2: Rick's
3: down here in Florida. Yeah, shout out to I love Twin Peaks. I would always get stoked about. We got a remote at Twin Peaks. Sweet, great food. You know all the whole thing. And by the way, nobody paid me for that plug. That's just honestly, I'm a fan of Twin Peaks, man. So there's a changing of the guard with Wemby. Like, I think we all look at Wemby like he is, I'll just put it this way. And I've said this probably for 2 years now. The Wemby dynasty is inevitable. He's going to get three. He's going to have a dynasty. It's only a matter of when. And so that's why I said to them, and I'm actually rooting for the Knicks in this series because starting next year, Wemby's going to just start plucking championships, dude. So you got to get it now or it might not happen for New York and they might have to wait another 53 damn years. You know what I'm saying?
4: Sure.
3: So go get it now. But, you know, is Jalen Brunson a part of a changing of the guard of the league? I don't know. I haven't really contemplated that. The top players in the game right now are Jokic, SGA, Luka, and Wemby. And then is Brunson number five? Yeah, he probably is. I kind of feel like Jokic, SGA, Luka, Wemby, because they're at the very tippy top of the league. I think they're a pretty obvious, clear-cut top four. And then we start to debate who's five today. Man, is it Cade? Is it Brunson? Is it Tatum? Is it Braun? You know, blah, blah, blah, blah, blah. So I think those guys at the top are a part of a changing of the guard. And I like what you said. Like, is Durant going to win a chip in Houston? I doubt it. Is LeBron going to win another chip in L.A.? Not as long as Luka's your top player, because I don't think he's serious enough to pull that off. I think he's out there. That's a whole nother long story. And then SGA already has a championship, and I don't think he's done winning championships. So, but I don't feel like Brunson's a part of a changing of the guard. If he wins finals MVP and he averages 35 PPG in the finals, I may have a different answer in 2 weeks.
4: Rick, you know, we talk about Wemby. We were talking earlier about Ohtani and watching him as one of the

0: time. That's it. You know, because Wemby's intangibles are absolutely insane. They're off the charts, okay? The pool work. The guy hung out with monks, okay? He went, I don't know where the hell he went, Mongolia, wherever. He hung out with monks, dude. Most NBA players in their offseason are at the club, bro. Yeah. This cat is going and hanging with monks, okay? I've said this many, many times, and I'll say it again on your show. Victor Wembanyama is the most serious NBA player I have seen since Kobe Bryant, okay? More serious than Bron, more serious than Durant and Curry and all of them, okay? The work that he's putting in on his body, we've already seen a dramatic improvement. The guy came in an absolute twig, right? Wemby has muscle now. He actually has definition. He's got some muscle mass that's only going to get better. Guys, he's in his third year. What is he, 22? He's not supposed to even be here right now in the finals, right? And he doesn't think he's ahead of schedule. He thinks he's right on schedule, and I can't tell Wemby jack bleep. But historically, he's ahead of schedule. It's only a matter of time. But Wemby's intangibles, how hard he works, how much he wants to be great, how much he invests in this. He's kind of nerdy, right? He reads books. I don't think, and I mean that affectionately, right?
1: Sure.
0: I don't think Wemby's out kicking it at the club with James Harden until 3:30 a.m., okay? Mm-hmm. I don't think he's rocking that way. I think Wemby's getting his sleep so he can come out and bust your ass the next night. He's just super dedicated and super serious. You know, Kobe was the same way. You guys remember that story. He and AI are working out in L.A. They say, what are you doing tonight? AI said, I'm going to the, not artificial intelligence, the Allen Iverson. AI said, I'm going to the club. He said, Kobe, what are you doing? Kobe said, I'm going back to the gym. Okay? Jeez. Like, that's Wemby. Like, he's that guy. I ain't going to the club. I'm not trying to, you know, drink alcohol and put calories on me. Like, he's a nerd that way. He's just always thinking about what can I do to be the most savage NBA beast and win as many titles as possible. And that's why I have, that's a huge reason why I have three Wemby jerseys. I just love his mindset.
2: 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Talk about your YouTube channel.
0: I appreciate it, man. X-Rated Sports Network. So go to YouTube, subscribe to our YouTube channel. We'd really appreciate it. It's X and then R-A-Y-T-E-D Sports Network. Our show is Beyond the Surface. Maybe you could just put Beyond the Surface and find us that way. But we've got a great crew. We had Stan Van Gundy on the show today. On Monday, we had Caron Butler and Marshawn Lynch. The upcoming Monday, you know, what, 4 days from now, we've got Kendall Dillon, Brevin Knight. So we're kicking ass, man. I appreciate you guys having me on.
2: Well, we love having you on, Rick, and we'll be doing it again. So make sure you when Minuch reaches out, you know, you see that the 480 or the 602, you know where it's coming from.
0: Yeah, no, I got you. Always have. Sure, we've been doing these hits for years, man. Hey, I just want everybody to know, because I know I'm probably, like, everybody can hear my voice in the restaurant. Tip your servers. Tip your bartenders. Take care of them at Twin Peaks. They will take care of you, all right?
2: Good stuff.
1: Well said.
2: Rick Campbell, the pro there. Appreciate it. That's Rick Campbell joining us here on Rock Minuch with Jimmy B, ESPN Radio. And speaking of Twin Peaks, right now we're going to get ready for Peaks Picks. We need one contestant to compete against one of the gorgeous young ladies here at the Twin Peaks Deer Valley location. You will be doing the NHL game tonight. You'll pick that one. And then Knicks Spurs tomorrow. And then D-backs and Dodgers for tonight. You get it right, you win yourself a nice gift card for any of the five Valley Twin Peaks locations. 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We'll take a fifth caller at 602-230-0620, 230-0620. 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
8: All right, we do it every Thursday. We have been for, I don't know, 10 years now. And Sadie joins us here at the newest location, the Deer Valley location, which has been open for a couple years now. How long have you been working here?
9: I've been here for, it'll be 2 years in August.
8: So you've been, so basically when they opened, right?
9: Yeah,
8: is about,
9: yeah.
8: Right?
9: I believe they opened a year before I started.
8: Oh, so it's been 3 years. Wow.
9: I believe so, yeah.
10: I'm kind of a veteran, aren't you?
9: Yeah,
10: 2 years.
9: Technically.
8: So Sadie, when are you normally here?
9: What was that?
8: When are you normally here?
9: I'm normally here Tuesday nights. I'm here Thursdays, normally all day, mainly the weekends though too. Like okay. NFL Sundays, I'll always be here. Doubles on Saturdays. I'm here a lot.
8: Where are you from originally?
9: Me, I'm from Arizona.
8: Okay, what about?
9: What was it?
8: Where in Arizona?
9: Phoenix. Or Glendale.
8: Glendale? Okay.
9: Yeah,
8: right,
9: yeah.
8: Cool.
9: Born
8: right.
9: and raised.
10: You're a native.
9: Yeah.
10: One of a few.
9: Yeah.
8: Yeah, there we go. All right, Sadie, the way this works, you're competing against John and Peoria.
9: Okay.
8: And we got three games. That we, all we need is the winner of the two games, and then we're going to ask you for the winner of the third game, and then we just want the score you think it's going to be. And
9: okay.
8: You're competing against John, and the winner will receive a, well, you won't, but the, if John wins, he'll win a $25 gift card from Twin Peaks. He can come visit you. That's why I asked when you're here. So,
9: gotcha.
8: So far, the ladies are 38 and 16, so you guys have been...
10: A little pressure on you there, Sadie.
8: Yeah.
9: Yeah.
8: Pressure. All right, so tonight, game two of the NHL Finals will be big at all five locations.
9: Mm-hmm.
8: Golden Knights of Vegas, they're going to be in Carolina and Raleigh, and currently they are up 1-0, the Golden Knights. So who do you think is going to win game two?
9: Oh, let's see. Golden Knights are up 1-0.
8: Yep.
9: I am going to say, let's do the Golden Knights.
10: Again? Golden
9: let's go
8: Knights.
9: For them, yeah.
8: All right.
10: 2-0.
8: All right, so going with the Knights. All right, Max, who'd John go with?
11: John is going with the Hurricanes today.
8: Ooh, Hurricanes.
10: Love to see that even up. Love to see that one go 7 in that one.
8: All right.
10: All right, second question we got. The second game, Knicks at the Spurs. That's going to be tomorrow night. Nick Stolen last night in San Antonio. So which way are you leaning on this tomorrow night?
9: Oh, shoot. Let's go with the Spurs.
10: The Spurs, even it up?
9: Yeah, even it out.
10: Love to go. All right, which way did John go there, Max?
11: John, you know, you guys are not aligned. John went with the Knicks today.
8: Ooh. All right, and final one, and then we need to score this game, Sadie. So D-backs and the Dodgers, the finale of the four-game set. It's at Chase Field. Who's going to win this one?
9: I always want to say my home team. They didn't do the best last night, unfortunately. So I'm going to say 6-2, Dodgers 6, D-backs 2.
10: All right. Going against the home team.
9: Unfortunately.
8: All right. What's John going with, Max?
11: He's got Diamondbacks 5-4.
8: 5-4. Okay, good stuff. All right, that's in. We got him in, so we'll see. It's all brought to you by Bud Light, and it's for Peaks Picks. So, all right, Thursday, what time's happy hour, and what are some of the things that we do during happy hour?
9: Thursdays, we got happy hour from 3 p.m. to 6 p.m., okay. And then from 10 p.m. to close. And then all happy hours, we got $2 off all of our well draft beers as well as all well cocktails.
8: Okay.
9: And then we got $2 off some munchies, so cheese bites, chips and queso, chicken tenders.
8: What's the go-to appetizer?
9: Go-to, I love double stack nachos with chicken because it's a big plate. And you can share it with as many people because it's so big.
8: Really?
9: I also love our cheese bites. Those are really popular.
8: Okay.
9: Both really good.
8: Well, Sadie, good job. Thank you for coming on. Appreciate
9: it.
8: You did a great job. So come out and visit Sadie here at the Deer Valley location.
10: She's always working, for crying out loud.
8: It seems like it. So good stuff there. So, again, happy hour begins at 3 o'clock, and then they do reverse happy hour at 10. And it's all brought to you by Bud Light and Michelob Ultra. And, of course, Michelob Ultra, the sponsor of the watch parties that'll be going on during the World Cup, and specifically Team USA. As you know, I wear another hat. I work out at the Arizona Athletic Grounds, and we have Turkey coming in on Monday, and they'll start training for a month. Got a big community event going on Monday, and the response has been overwhelming.
10: Great to hear.
8: To the point where, you know, FIFA allowed 2,900 tickets that we could use because our stadium only holds 2,500. Mm-hmm. So we're going to have, like, you know, 400 to 500 standing room only. Tickets went in about 2 hours.
10: That's great. Free. Yes.
8: Well, it's great, but if our venue could hold 10,000 or 20,000, it would be full.
10: You would have.
8: It's. I've never witnessed anything like this in my 30 years in sports. The power of FIFA.
10: Sure. I think that just being a part, just to come out and watch these guys.
8: Yeah.
10: I mean, just to see, hey, these guys are World Cup players. These are some of the best of the best.
8: All right, but.
10: Well, hey, they are, Rock.
8: I mean, people are freaking out over an hour and a half practice.
10: Why not? I mean, it's just, this is sometimes the closest they'll come to World Cup players.
8: I get it. It's cool. No, it's been great. All right, longtime sports writer, Cards beat writer for SI, Howard Balzer, will join us coming up next. But first, a guy who throws six scoreless, gets three hits in the same game. We just watched it, so we're putting it on the table. Is Shohei Ohtani the greatest baseball player who has ever lived? Where does he rank when you look at Ruth, Bonds, Mantle, Mays? We'll dive into that next. It's Rocket Minutes, Jimmy B here at Twin Peaks, Deer Valley.
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0: next Thursday. And the guys are live at Twin Peaks Deer Valley, located in the Deer Valley Town Center. Twin Peaks, the home of the 29-degree beer, served in perfectly frosted 22-ounce mugs. Here's Rockin' Minooch with Jimmy B on ESPN 620.
1: Yeah, that's the book on Fernandez. Two strikes, throw him a breaking ball. And that's often the result. That's the third strikeout for Shohei.
2: Five ground balls and three strikeouts so far for Ohtani. Well-located pitch that time, just off the outside corner to get the swing and miss.
1: He struck out three in the last five.
3: All right, last night in our own building on Chase, Shohei Ohtani took the mound, threw six shutout innings against the D-backs. Two hits, six punch-outs, didn't break a sweat. And then the same night, same uniform, he reached base five times at the plate. That's the whole Ohtani argument in one game. Because baseball has its great hitters. Mm-hmm. Baseball has its great pitchers.
4: Right.
3: Baseball has five tool freaks, but nobody is doing this. He's 31 years
5: old.
3: He's in his ninth big league season. He's already sitting around 290 career home runs, over 700 RBIs. He's got three MVPs. He's got two rings. And he's pitching like a top of the rotation guy. And that's where the debate gets fun. Babe Ruth, of course, 714 home runs. He had the highest slugging percentage in history. And Ruth was a real pitcher, too. 94 wins, 2.28 ERA before he became a full-time hitter. But when Ruth stopped pitching to hit, Ohtani is doing both in the same week. Mm-hmm. Willie Mays, let's talk about him. Maybe the best all-around player, 660 homers, 339 steals, 12 gold gloves, hit, power, speed, defense, arm, full package. But Mays didn't pitch. How about Barry Bonds, the all-time home run hitter, 762, seven MVPs, most feared hitter, whoever lived. I think we could probably have that argument.
4: Sure.
3: But Bonds never had to carry 100-mile-an-hour stuff on the mound. And the steroid cloud always is part of that conversation. And then the legend, the Yankee legend. We'll end with this one. Mickey Mantle, three MVPs, seven World Series titles. What if he would have stayed healthy his entire career? But then again, one side of the ball. That's what makes Ohtani different. Every legend on this list that I mentioned did one thing at an historic level. Ruth hit, Bonds hit, Mays had the five tools. Mantle did it on both sides. Ohtani is the only one giving you an MVP level offense and a frontline pitching at the same time. Now the counter is fair. You look at stats, maybe some are not there. He's around 229 homers, as I mentioned. All those guys cleared 660. You can't just give someone the GOAT based on a projection, right? But if he plays a full 20-year career and he doesn't decline, the math gets interesting. Now, I kind of played with this morning. If he averages 35 homers a year the rest of the way, he'll land around 675. Now, if he averages 40, he gets to 730 and passes Babe Ruth. If he gets to 45 for a while, and then maybe tails off, you're flirting with Barry Bonds' record. So the question is simple. And Minooch is a numbers guy. Do the raw totals still decide the bait? Or is it what Ohtani is doing is so unprecedented that the old measuring stick doesn't even work anymore? Because if you strip the hitting, Ruth still won 94 games as a pitcher before he left the mound. Mm-hmm. Ohtani's case, that he's doing Ruth's career in two chapters. He's doing the Ruth bat and he's doing the Ruth arm at the same time. Nobody else in baseball history can argue that. So who has a stronger case? Babe Ruth, because the numbers are already banked, or Shohei Ohtani, because nobody's ever combined the elite power and the elite pitching at the same time?
4: I'd go with the second one. I really do. At the same time, on a consistent basis. You know, we talked about once the trade happened with Babe Ruth to the Yankees, they stopped. And he focused on hitting. And the way that Ohtani, on a consistent basis, and how proficient he is. You talked to Babe Ruth, was he 2.82 ERA? Phenomenal. I mean, but right now, we look at Ohtani, I mean, after what, 10 starts, he's at 0.74 while he's, you know, 2-for-4, 3-for-4. He's on base five times last night. So when I look at a guy that could do it all and do it proficiently, I look at Ohtani as that guy for now. Now, longevity, you brought up a little bit earlier, Rock, that over a period of time, can he keep this up? Can he be a proficient potential Cy Young Award winner every year, year in and year out? Can he be a potential home run leader year in and year out? Can he be an RBI guy leader year in and year out? Like the Mays, the Mantles that didn't have that pitching prowess. And on top of that, you talked about running. You know, Barry Bonds, 40-40. You got Ohtani last year go 50-50, 50 home runs, 50 stolen bases. So I think as far as now, I have him leader in the clubhouse, but can he sustain this over the same period of time that the other guys that you brought up did it for 16, 17, 18, 20-some years? Hank Aaron, what, 23, 24 years? Now, they waned, he and Willie Mays waned over the last 4 or 5 years of their career. If Ohtani can sustain this kind of pace, have the kind of numbers you throw out there, and have a 15, 16, 17-year career, I mean, he might pass those numbers in 16 years. Who knows? But I think that the common denominator, the coup de grace, the cherry on top of the sundae is the pitching prowess that he currently has right now. I mean, last outing, he threw a no-hitter for 6 innings. Last night, he throws a two-hitter. I mean, strikes out 6. His ERA is 0.74 now. Now, he's on a heater right now, okay? But can he sustain that? And if he wins a Cy Young and an MVP, Rock, maybe at that point, he might could trump him to take him. He might be the leader in a clubhouse if that happens.
3: You know, the stat that I saw on SportsCenter this morning, I thought was just amazing. They, you know, do the Did You Know, and they called it the one-man show, S-H-O, and it says Shohei Ohtani. Now, he's the first pitcher since, I don't remember this guy, Johnny Van Meer in 1938 with more hits than hits allowed in consecutive starts. And then on the sports ticker at the same time that I kind of snapped this picture, it says Ohtani is third lowest ERA, 7-4, as Mnuchin mentioned, through 10 starts since 1913. It's the third lowest ERA in 10 starts since 1913. I mean, you got to go way back for that. Now, I also want to mention something. Like, I think, you know, Bonds is the guy with all the home runs and everything he does, right? Here's a wild one. Bonds at age 31 had about 300 homers. Ohtani at 31 has 290. Basically dead even at the same checkpoint. Mm-hmm. Bonds went 22 years to get his all-time record at 7.62. And he did have that late surge because of the steroids. Mm-hmm. So, you know, and that, of course, is keeping him out of Cooperstown, which he should be in Cooperstown. But Ohtani's chase is going to come clean, and it's I'm rooting for him.
4: I am too.
3: I'm rooting for him.
4: I am. If he can stay healthy, what's he, 6'5", about 225 pounds, strong, lean. They said he works out. He works out all the time. I am too, Rock. I really am. I want to see. I'm hoping for a guy to get the MVP and a guy to win the Cy Young. I think we're all kind of rooting for that to be one of the first in history. Maybe one of the first in history. I have to double check on that. That a guy wins a Cy Young and he wins the MVP. That would be something. Now, could you imagine, and I'm just kind of wishful thinking here, MVP, triple crown winner, and Cy Young. I mean, he's got that kind of potential. So when you throw that out there, guys wouldn't say, hey, Rockman, you guys are crazy. You're all wet. They're like, you know what? That could happen. I mean, he's the kind of individual that could happen. Now, I can't see any pitcher whatsoever in modern era baseball. I even go back to the 60s, watching Bob Gibson, who was a hell of a hitter, but he wasn't the guy that was going to hit. He might hit 5 home runs on the year. Now, his ERA, I think, in 68 was 1.24 or something like that. But you would never see Bob Gibson play after he starts. He was a hell of an athlete, big hooper, and he grew up there in Omaha. But, I mean, you look at Ohtani, he's an everyday player, and then he's a pitcher. So And the other thing, too, that we failed to mention, when he plays the outfield, folks, he's got an absolute hose for an arm. But they don't. Nowadays, they play him they DH him when he's not pitching. But, I mean, he could literally play every position on that baseball field. And I know guys could. P. Rose, he could play every position. But, I mean, on a regular basis, hell, they could interchange him at any position. And he's one of those players that he'd be an all-star at whatever position he played, including pitcher.
3: You know, what's interesting about him is almost he's the opposite of a modern superstar. He's not loud. He's not flashy. There's no controversy every week. A lot of people don't know much about him. You know, his parents were athletes. His father played amateur baseball. His mother played badminton. So he grew up in a sports family, but he's so private. There's never any drama around him. He's not the big celebrity that he could be. There's no, like, social media stuff that you see about him. I mean, he even got married, and he announced it quietly, and he did not immediately turn it into a spectacle like we normally see. His wife is a former professional basketball player in Japan. I mean, what most people know about him, he just had a daughter, but most people know about him is his dog, Decoy,
4: yes,
3: right?
4: That's,
3: I mean,
4: right.
3: People know about Decoy more than anything, but, you know, he's corporate, he's disciplined, he's private, he seems like he's so polite. He doesn't sell drama, he just sells greatness, and you hope that these kids can watch in an era where every superstar is overexposed with social media and everything else. I mean, he's still kind of a mystery. You see the dog, you see the smile, but you just see his work. You don't see anything else.
4: Yeah.
3: And I think on a personal angle, he's a global icon who lives like a guy who's trying not to become one.
4: Yeah,
3: he doesn't want the exposure.
4: And I think
3: he goes to work every day.
4: Yeah, he does. By the way, after that last time on base, there was a timeout, their pitching exchange. He and the first base umpire were having a conversation. So you know his English has got to be better than he leads on to believe. They're sitting there talking back and forth. They're laughing. And I know this umpire is not speaking Japanese to Shohei Ohtani. So it's kind of like, hey, just answer us in English. Because the guy, they were having a conversation going back and forth. But the other thing about Shohei Ohtani is he's fan-friendly. And the only drama that had was the guy that had his money issues or the gambling issues. And now that guy's gone and gone to jail, it's as if Ohtani's had that weight lifted off of him, and he's even more outgoing than he had a tendency to believe. So it's fan-friendly. The guys love him in the clubhouse. Jerry Harrison Jr., who does a pre- and post-game on Dodgers Radio Network, who we get on Dodgers TV Network, who we get on periodically, said, look, guys love him because he works his butt off. If he's not pitching, he's in there the next day. He's working, getting ready to go be a DH. It's amazing how he can separate each day at a time and come out and give the best effort that he possibly can.
3: We're out here at Twin Peaks Deer Valley. The Go for the Gold giveaway is going on. You go to TwinPeaksRestaurants.com, and they got grand prize packages in five different host cities to go see the World Cup. Of course, we will be part of all the World Cup watch parties thanks to Michelob Ultra, so that should be a lot of fun, kind of looking forward to that. But coming up, we take a look at what the Knicks did to frustrate Wemby. And do the Spurs have enough juice to win tomorrow night? Also, Howard Balzer will join us in about 15 minutes. That's Rocket Minuch. No Jimmy B today here on ESPN Radio Phoenix.
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0: It's Thursday, and the guys are live at Twin Peaks Deer Valley, located in the Deer Valley Town Center. Twin Peaks, the home of the 29-degree beer, served in perfectly frosted 22-ounce mugs. 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
3: We were going to talk some NBA, but we're going to put that on the shelf for tomorrow. Russell Wilson is officially retiring. He's going to join CBS's The NFL Today Show. And we also found out that Bears lineman Kyle Long is also joining the show. So you'll see James Brown, Bill Cowher, Nate Burleson, and Russell Wilson. And a lot of conversation this morning and on all over the World Wide Web. Is Russell Wilson a Hall of Famer? Is he a first ballot Hall of Famer? Or is he someone that you are going to have to maybe wait a while? I mean, if you look at on just what he did in Seattle, you can maybe make a case. But him in Denver, Pittsburgh, and then New York didn't fare very well for him. And the issues with his teammates that didn't like him when he was in Seattle, and all the, you know, the fact that, you know, it was all about Russell Wilson. Mm-hmm. And the way he signs off on when he does interviews, you know, go Broncos or, you know, go Hawks or whatever it is. Like, he's a college guy. But it was all about him. And you wonder, you know, maybe Seattle fans would say, yes, he's a Hall of Famer. I am a little bit different when it comes to Hall of Fame. You know, I think if you don't get in the first time, you don't get in. Mm-hmm. I don't think it should be a numbers game on how many get in. If you put the numbers up, whatever the criteria is, which you can question the criteria when it comes to Hall of Fames, there are a lot of guys that are questionable to be in the Hall of Fame. I mean, it just seems like these days, you're in the Hall of Fame.
4: Mm-hmm. Yeah, I think that there's got to be really a lot to. I mean, you think of Eli Manning, he's won 2 Super Bowls. Yeah, Russell Wilson's been to 2, won 1. He's got big numbers. He was very successful. He took the Seattle Seahawks to playoffs along
3: the
4: way.
3: Did he, or did the defense?
4: Well, he was.
3: Or did Marshawn Lynch?
4: Well, I saw
3: he
4: some.
3: He was a star.
4: Okay, but I saw some big throws by Russell Wilson to get them to the playoffs. There's a couple against the Green Bay Packers, huge throws. Now, yeah, he had the defense, he had the running game, all the above, but he was that leader of the pack. So when you say, I don't say he's a first ballot Hall of Fame. I think he is. I think somewhere down the road to look at his numbers, but I would think Eli Manning would probably go in before Russell Wilson. He was with one team his entire career, won two Super Bowls. The years in between weren't pretty, but they were consistent. And then the guys that don't win Super Bowls, i.e. the Dan Marinos of the world, who's been to one of them, didn't win it, had phenomenal numbers year in and year out. Now, Don Shula and Jimmy Johnson, they threw the hell out of the ball because that's what Dan Marino did so well. You look at Warren Moon. Warren Moon, phenomenal numbers. He didn't win any Super Bowls. Never took a team to the Super Bowl. But there's excellence there. There's consistency. So I think that you got to look at the consistent numbers. And I think what you bring up is when he got to Denver, he only had the one good year out of two. Pittsburgh, he did okay. Didn't do bad. And then with the Giants, you never really saw him get any traction with the Giants. And, oh, by the way, not that this makes a difference in voting for him, the Jets would have loved to have him as a backup quarterback. So I think overall,
3: you're saying yes, it'd be clearly for what you're
4: down
3: saying.
4: Down the road, yeah, I'd say eventually.
3: What do you mean down the road? It's like the Hall of Fame's not going anywhere. It's like you're in or you're not in.
4: Well, he's not going to.
3: Why
4: be,
3: can you say that? I hate that about the Hall of Fame.
4: I said he's not a first ballot Hall of Famer.
3: All right, but he's a Hall of Famer.
4: Yes, yes.
3: So that's such BS.
4: Well, there's between guys that are can't miss.
3: Okay, but my question is, should he be in the Hall of Fame? Yes.
4: Oh,
3: or no?
4: Yeah, I would say so.
3: All right, so okay,
4: yeah.
3: you're making that case.
4: Yes.
3: I'm going to say he's a very good quarterback.
4: Yeah,
3: he had a great career. But Hall of Fame, no. The problem with Russ is simple. When he was truly, let me back up. He's never won an MVP. Mm-hmm. He's never been a first-time All-Pro guy. He's never clearly above a Brady, Rodgers, Mahomes, Breeze, Manning, even Lamar and Josh Allen. Come on, since they arrived, they're ahead of him. Now the Super Bowl ring does matter. And let's be honest about the Seattle team. The Legend of Boom was Marshawn Lynch, Legend of Boom, on the
4: Legion of Boom,
3: okay? And then that defense, the run game, the chaos. Russ was just making some good plays. He was important, but he was not the sole engine for that team, that championship team.
4: But some games he was.
3: Let me finish. So when you back half of the resume, it gets messy, the back end.
4: I would agree with that.
3: I mean, Denver was a disaster. It was called, Let Russ Cook? I mean, that era. I mean, you have to look at the back end of it. I mean, that's so important. You have to look at the whole part of his career. Was he ever the quarterback you feared? I mean, was he ever the best player in the league? No. So my answer is Hall of Very Good, but not Hall of Fame.
4: I think a lot of times we look at clutch numbers, too. He had some real clutch throws in a lot of those games. So like a lot of quarterbacks that had clutch throws or clutch catches, we talk about receivers. And the overload there, but for Russ, he had some huge throws in games during those years they were going to the playoffs, year in and year out. The guy started his rookie year, third round pick, he starts, and you watch in that very first game against the Cardinals, which was here, now with this kid, he gets it, he's special. I mean, for him to start from day one as a rookie and have a long career.
3: We see it a lot.
4: Okay, but you didn't see that.
3: I mean, he played at Wisconsin, played at NC State. I mean, he had some teeth.
4: You see that.
3: It's not like he was a one and done.
4: Rock, you said 14, 15 years ago. You might see.
3: All right, but you still did it. It happens all the time now.
4: All the time. That's different. But you're going back 14, 15 years when he started. He's one of the few that would come in and play with that team and have success right off the bat. And I think so many times, some of the intangibles, clutch throws, getting that team there year in, year out, running that offense. All the quarterbacks had good running backs and good defenses.
3: Okay, but, I mean, it's not about the numbers in the passing era, right? I mean, shouldn't it be about who dominated? He didn't dominate. You didn't fear him. You clearly didn't fear him. It should be about being one of the defining players at his position. And he was, top 20? I mean, maybe top 15. He was very good for a good time, but in a long time. But was he ever the guy? No, he wasn't.
4: I disagree.
3: That's what puts guys in the Hall of Fame.
4: You're
3: going to put every guy up that puts up big numbers and should get in the Hall of Fame.
4: Here's the thing. Not so much that. I mean, watching him and leading comebacks for Seattle, leading him down the field in the playoffs and what he did, you got to give him a lot of credit for that as well, too, I think. And it's not so much, okay, a lot of guys – Hell, there's a lot of Hall of Fame quarterbacks last two or three years of their career. They didn't do anything. I mean, they waited
3: 2 or 3 years. We're talking about what? How many seasons did he play? I mean, he played a long time.
4: Well, he got
3: time.
4: Pittsburgh to the playoffs a couple with the Steelers.
3: I mean, 14 years he played.
4: Yes, and but he got Pittsburgh to the playoffs when he was there his 1 year. And then with the Giants, he didn't start last year because they got the new guy, the rookie in, got Jackson Dart in. So I look at a Russ Wilson as what he did, clutch, consistency, hardly was ever injured. I mean, look at the longevity of the games that he's played. I mean, I look at him more of an and then take him to the two Super Bowls. And if it not for the one throw that was picked by Butler, I mean, he might have had two Super Bowls right there. Now, that play, I got to put that on Pete Carroll. They should have ran the ball in with Marshawn.
3: Let me ask you some comparables, okay, when you look at other quarterbacks. Right. You look at the quarterback buckets, okay? Eli Manning, Hall of Fame?
4: Yes.
3: Okay. Ben Roethlisberger?
4: Yes.
3: Okay. Phillip Rivers?
4: Yes.
3: Matt Ryan?
4: No.
3: Carson Palmer? He's in.
4: Yeah, I would.
3: Matthew Stafford?
4: Yes.
3: Eventually. Joe Flacco?
4: No. Went Flacco. I went, not probably.
3: All those guys, he has fewer passing numbers than all the guys I mentioned.
4: Okay.
3: His TD total is good, but it's not overwhelming. So the whole argument, you got to lean on, you know, did he dominate or not?
4: Well, as a quarterback, you don't have to
3: dominate.
4: If Phillip
3: Rivers and Matt Ryan are not automatic, then Hall of Famers with bigger passer numbers, then why is Russell Wilson automatic with fewer yards, fewer peak awards, no MVP, no first-team All-Pro?
4: I think consistency, year in, year out.
3: What do you mean year in, year out?
4: He was
3: the
4: leader.
3: He
4: was the leader.
3: He wasn't
4: Rock, he was the leader of that Seattle Seahawks team. He was.
3: I think the defense was.
4: Well, there was times they were down where Russ led them. I mean, the second Super Bowl against Brady, I mean, in that last drive leading them down the field, he made huge throws down the field to get them to the two-yard line. So you look at what he did in the big games in Super Bowls and some of those NFC finals. He had big games as far as that was concerned.
3: Again, I'm not. I have nothing against Russell Wilson. This is not a knock on him in any way. I kind of like the guy. I think he was a good player, a very good player. I just don't know where you draw the line when it comes to Hall of Famers. And if the guy can't get in the first time, then why should he get in the second time or the third time down the road?
4: Well,
3: it's like, you know, the superstar Hall of Famers are like a Larry Fitzgerald who's going in. He's the first. He's
4: sure,
3: a,
4: first
3: right
4: time.
3: Away.
4: Yeah.
3: That's the Hall of Famer.
4: Yeah.
3: The fact that somebody can sit on a bench for years
4: well,
3: before
4: they do
3: he
4: it.
3: Gets in.
4: Well, so I think that's where I think the Hall of Fame should add more guys in. They're more deserving.
3: Fine.
4: Add more in.
3: I'm okay with that. Howard Balzer, who is going to be at the Hall of Fame, he's there every year. He's been covering the league for 50-plus years. He's going to join us next. We'll have this discussion with him as well. But here's Max with another ESPN 620 Sports Center update.
11: 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I'm Max Brown. The D-backs were shut out by the Los Angeles Dodgers 7-0 last night at Chase Field. Arizona managed just two hits as Shohei Ohtani dominated on the mound, striking out six over six scoreless innings. The D-backs continue their four-game series with the Dodgers tonight at Chase Field. First pitch is scheduled for 6:40 p.m. Arizona time, with Ryan Nelson expected to start for Arizona against Justin Robleski. 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
3: All right, Howard joins us now, and he'll be in Canton for the Hall of Fame inductions. Of course, Larry Fitzgerald's going in. No surprise there. Howard, we just had a nice conversation about Russell Wilson now that he retired and is going to be at CBS, and if he is, if he's going to get into the Hall of Fame. And Mnuch just said sure, and I said no. Where do you stand with Russell Wilson?
25: I'm probably right now at least somewhere in the middle on that.
3: Okay.
25: I don't think it's an absolute yes or an absolute no. And certainly he will probably come up for discussion for that. Obviously had a very successful career. Of course, we've seen a lot of quarterbacks in this league that, you know, they come through and have very good careers and, you know, get discussed but don't get elected, or, you know, it takes them a little bit. I mean, what the heck? We've had Eli Manning now. Being a finalist 2 years in a row and hasn't even been able to advance to the in the reduction to 10 from the 15 finalists. You know, Philip Rivers was going to be voted on in that class, but when he came back to the Colts, when he came back to the Colts last season, that pushed his pushed his eligibility forward another 5 years. But, you know, there's a guy who also had a great career, but certainly, you know, never got to a Super Bowl, much less was on the winning side of one. So I think it'll be a very interesting discussion, you know, about Russell Wilson. There'll be a lot of people that will just automatically say, oh, Hall of Famer. But I think that's an immediate reaction a lot of times, which doesn't then look at, you know, all the other aspects that go into whether a guy ends up being a Hall of Famer or not. And a lot of it has to do with, you know, how many other players are eligible at the same time.
4: Howard, is there a time where they may expand the amount of individuals going into the Hall of Fame?
25: I wish they would, but what they've done over the last couple of years is they've basically made it fewer and made it harder to get in. And I think that's a troubling trend that we're seeing, at least over the last 2 years. I mean, for like two decades, there were five modern-day guys who were elected to the Hall of Fame every year. Then over the last two, so that's over the last two, where there normally would have been 10, there's only been seven. You know, so that's another three guys from those list of finalists that would be in the Hall of Fame now if they were, you know, using the same process that they did for a long, long time. So I'll never say never, but I don't see where this, you know, this leadership of the Hall of Fame to me is looking to make it harder to get in, not easier, which I don't know if that's a good thing, because what you're doing is you're keeping out players that are every bit as much Hall of Famers as others who came before them and maybe in this process wouldn't have gotten into the Hall of Fame or would have waited a lot longer. And now you're keeping guys out. And the more you get first time eligible players that come into the mix every year, that makes it harder on guys who have been finalists in previous years. It's just like I said, it's just really, really, really difficult. And we could have a whole show and talk about this, and it would be quite interesting and a very interesting, you know, discussion. But you know, I think it's like I said, it's gotten harder, and I don't believe, and I know a lot of other selectors are on my side on that and believe, you know, the same thing. And I mean, you know, next year we're gonna, the 2027 class, we're gonna have Ben Roethlisberger. I haven't looked at the list recently, so you know, Adrian Peterson is going to be in there. I think Rob Gronkowski is going to be a first time eligible. So like I said, I see it only getting harder and harder, and I don't know that that's a good thing when you have so many players that did great things during their NFL career.
3: All right, Howard, we want you to answer the question that everybody talks about, the refreshment stand here on June 4th. Who will be the starter for the Arizona Cardinals on day one?
25: I think it's almost impossible to say who that's going to be at this moment. I mean, because there is so much in limbo. I mean, next week, I think the final OTA for the Cardinals was today. And then next week, they've got the 3-day mini camp, which, by the way, of course, is mandatory. And there are fines if players don't show up for that, like Josh Sweat, like Jacoby Brissett. And they could be fined close to $108,000, granted in the whole atmosphere of millions of million-dollar contracts. That's not a lot of money, but it's still 108 grand that you can be fined for not being there for the mandatory minicamp. Will Jacoby Brissett be there? I mean, everyone has their opinion, but no one will know until Monday rolls around. And if he continues to stay away, then you have to start wondering, you know, where he's going to stand with this team. I don't think you can absolutely say who it'll be at this point. You know, a month ago, I would have said it would have been Jacoby Brissett, but now it certainly wouldn't surprise me. I don't think it would be Carson Beck. I don't know that they'd throw him out there, you know, right away as a rookie, but it very well could be Gardner Minshew, as he is getting a lot of valuable snaps in this new offense that Mike LaFleur is running with the Cardinals.
4: And on the other hand, Monty Osiford said that Josh Sweat's going nowhere. Will the proof be in the pudding, to your point, Howard, that he shows up on Monday? And this isn't a, whether he's a hold in or a hold out, do you think that that'll hold water?
25: Yeah, it's a good question. Now, I don't know why you would hold in. I mean, whatever reason you're not there, if you're not happy with the team and you don't think you can win, and you were unhappy that Jonathan Gannon, who was a big reason why you came to Arizona, is well, but it can't be a contract deal. I mean, the guy signed a big contract last season, so it's not like you're not being there to try to get more money. And so what is the issue? Now, I didn't see where Monty Osiford said that he's not going anywhere. Did he actually say that? I haven't seen that.
4: It was reported. It was either, might have been either LaFleur or Osiford said that he is not going to be traded.
25: All right. Well, what are they going to say, though?
4: You know, exactly.
25: It was like Ian Rappaport's. I mean, how many times did the GM of the Cleveland Browns say we're not going to trade Myles Garrett, right?
4: Mm-hmm. Sure, and sure. That's my whole point right there, Howard. That's my point right there. Okay. A lot of management speak or coach speak. it falls on deaf ears, and it seems like in today's market.
25: Well, it definitely does. And, you know, Ian Rappaport had thrown whatever he tweeted yesterday, he's not being traded. Well, you know, someone told him that, but that they wanted to put that out there. And sure. So other teams would think that the Cardinals aren't, quote, desperate, you know, to trade him. If they would come out and say, well, yeah, we're looking to move him, he wants to be traded. Well, you just cost, you know, whatever you probably could get in compensation, you've affected that whole procedure. So no one can predict. I know there's always people who think they know what's going to happen. But, hey, if people knew what was going to happen on all this stuff, you know, you'd be living in Vegas and, you know, living in a $5 million mansion.
4: The other thing, too, the reference to with Marv Harrison Jr. talking about he's not completely healthy yet, whether it be the, you know, the appendicitis came and went, the knee, the this, the that. I was somewhat surprised. Here we are, June 4th, and he's not 100% yet. Had you heard anything one way or the other to the contrary?
25: Well, I mean, he said it himself.
4: Yeah.
25: And then he did say it, which, you know, I've seen, you know, it's always interesting, the stuff that gets reported on what these guys say.
4: Right, right.
25: Like, it was like this whole thing where Mike LaFleur talked about the, quote, roles that Marvin Harrison and Michael Wilson are going to fill as the, you know, the X receiver and who's the Z receiver. And people are saying, well, this is going to be their roles. But then Mike LaFleur said after that they could move around. You never have one guy playing the same thing all the time. So, you know, and all that. And so, you know, the situation – and Marvin Harrison, you know, talked about not being 100%. And then he went on to say, you know, it's a foot. And those foot injuries, you know, can linger. And because we know, obviously, how you know, we saw it with Kyler Murray. Now, I know a lot of people never believe that he was really hurt. But from whatever I've been told and heard, that he had a foot injury. And it wasn't right for the rest of the season. And if you go out there and do too much on it, then you can aggravate it and make it worse. And for a wide receiver, obviously, their legs and their feet are what enable them to play at a high level. So you're only going to do so much. And so and the foot injury happened late in the season. So it really hasn't been, if you think of it that way, I don't remember the exact date, but if we're talking about late December, or January, February, March, you know, we're only, what, 4 or 5 months since then. And so You want to be absolutely sure that everything is right with that before you're really doing anything at a high intensity level in the NFL. I'm sure by the time the season starts, everything will be fine. But I don't think it's surprising when you have those things with your foot. And obviously, none of us really know the absolute diagnosis of it because we're never told those things by this organization. And so you're just really guessing when you're wondering what's going on with guys. And so, but it, like I said, though, it's not unusual for foot injuries to linger for guys.
4: In the meantime, Myles Garrett gets traded to the Rams. Ball gets extended with Seattle. They're looking to extend Witherspoon. The Niners have made some receiver changes. They've made some other extensions here and there. And then there's the Cardinals hoping, what it sounds like, one way or the other, to keep Josh Sweat. You're seeing all these moves in the NFC West, Tyler. You just kind of go, wow. It just seems like that bar gets further and

0: division that, what, I think they won 38 games, the other three teams, the total, the 38 and 13. Well, those teams are obviously all in the hunt. They're all in the postseason. And they all believe that with the right moves and the good luck and avoiding injuries and all that, that, you know, they could be, you know, still standing when the season ends in the Super Bowl. And so you're going to make moves like that when you're in that situation. You know, the Cardinals are not, obviously. But as those other teams make those moves, it does get further and further apart. And then you have the crazy stuff after the trade of Myles Garrett, where all of a sudden you have Aaron Donald actually saying that he has in his mind that he might consider coming back. Now, what will that look like at the age of 35 after not playing for two seasons? Who knows? But, man, if he could play anywhere close to what he was, then, man, it's hard to imagine anybody moving the ball very, you know, very consistently on the Rams. So that's that. This division remains obviously incredibly difficult, and the Cardinals, I guess it's fair to say the Cardinals have a nice view from the bottom, watching the way all those other teams just fight it out during the 2026 season.
1: Okay. Howard, my last one, my Lindy's Pro Football magazine. When am I getting it? I mean, I'm ready. It's in the can, right? So let's go.
2: We're jonesing.
1: I see it now.
2: We're jonesing.
0: Yep, it was. It's been in the can for a couple of weeks. I saw at the supermarket today, our college magazine was in the supermarket, the National College Magazine, and that went to the printer 1 week before the NFL one. So we should be looking at it within the next week to 10 days at the most, where that magazine is available. And it was interesting when I spoke, you know, speaking to Lindy during my week in Alabama, he mentioned that they have, I think I might have mentioned this before, they have a large percentage of magazines that are sold by people either on their website at lindysports.com or just call their office and order it on the phone. You pay $4 for shipping, and you don't have to go running around town hoping to find it somewhere. And they sell a big percentage now of magazines, you know, through those means. So if people want to get on the list and make sure that gets sent to you pretty much as soon as they get them in the and sometimes you might get them sooner because of how long it takes to distribute those things around the country. So 205-871-1182 is the Lindy's office number. Call that, and they'll get you on the list, and they'll get one sent to you. And any of the college ones also when they become available. And the Fantasy magazine, which went to the printer this past weekend.
2: A tradition like no other. The heck with the Masters, Howard.
0: Oh, I like that. Where have I heard that before?
1: Real original.
2: Tradition like no other.
1: Yeah, jeez. All right, Howard, as always, buddy, thanks for the time, man. Have a good week.
0: All right, you too, guys. Talk to you next week.
1: Howard Balzer joining us, of course, Hall of Fame voter, and I can't wait to have him on live like minutes before Larry Fitzgerald is inducted into the Football Hall of Fame. It should be a lot of fun coming up here in August, and he'll be there once again for like 50 straight years he's been going to Canton.
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1: So look forward to that. All right, we'll continue. We're out here at Twin Peaks Deer Valley. It's Rocket Manooch here on ESPN Radio Phoenix.
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5: Wemby's intangibles are absolutely insane. They're off the charts, okay? The pool work. The guy hung out with monks, okay? He went, I don't know where the hell he went, Mongolia, wherever. He hung out with monks, dude. Most NBA players in their offseason are at the club, bro. Yeah. This cat is going and hanging with monks, okay? I've said this many, many times, and I'll say it again on your show. Victor Wembanyama is the most serious NBA player I have seen since Kobe Bryant.
6: He's got a man crush on him, clearly.
7: You think so?
6: Rick Campbell. He's got three jerseys, he said.
7: How about that?
6: Who has three jerseys of anybody?
7: No, not me.
6: Especially a 57-year-old.
7: I've got my own jerseys from him. I got three of my own jerseys. That's about it. You know, you hear that and you go, wow. I mean, I'd never heard that story about hanging out with monks. And he's a deep thinker. He's a reader. He's very educated. I think he speaks five different languages. You know, they're from France. You know, he speaks Italian, French, obviously. I think he might speak German, but he's very well rounded, educated, and focused. And I think the whole topic was his intangibles, and only 22, 23 years old, only 3 years in the NBA. And here's this young man that, you know, right now, and people say he's trending above the Chamberlains or trending above the Kareem Abdul-Jabbar's at this age. And I will say this, he's one of the first pure centers that can literally play every position. He can dribble, he can shoot. Only problem I saw last night's game, Rock, was just handling the ball down low. He had six turnovers.
6: Cat.
7: You know, Catman, you're right. Catman, one of the best, and we heard Rick say the same thing. He said, look, that made him one of the best games that Karl-Anthony Towns has ever had. Not, I mean, in a playoff situation, to harass Wemby like he did and to be so proficient scoring. So I think tomorrow night we'll see what the adjustments are from the young Wemby.
6: All right, here's what's on tap, which is brought to you by Bud Light. Easy to drink, easy to enjoy. 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Twin Peaks eats, drinks, and scenic views, of course. Got D-backs tonight against the Dodgers, game four, the finale of the four-game set. Dodgers lead 2-1. Also, NHL finals, game two. Also, you know, it's a shame that many of you know, but the end of May, DirecTV removed ABC 15. And ABC 15 is the home of the NBA Finals and the NHL Finals. So myself being involved in a bar, mm-hmm. You know, it's frustrating as hell that yesterday at the NBA Finals, we had to find the Hispanic station to be able to at least show it. Because, you know, we have DirecTV in the bar.
7: Sure, sure.
6: So there are a lot of people that are pissed off.
7: Oh, yeah.
6: That DirecTV and Scripps can't figure out what they need to do to get this right.
7: So
6: but I guess you can, if you are a DirecTV customer, you can call DirecTV direct at 855-KEEP-US-1. And you can tell them that you want your ABC Arizona restored to your lineup. And I believe it's working. So if not, you got to use the antenna. You can use the apps. That sucks.
7: Because we need to give that number to Jimmy B because he found that out with the first Carolina game. He went to the refreshment stand. He was the next day we come back. He is hot. So he goes to the refreshment stand, watches the first two periods, says, okay, his significant other, they go home, and they can't find it. Now, I think I may or may not have seen that, so I wasn't able to give him a heads up prior to, because I guess I remembered it when he texted me in the third period, because where the hell is the game? And I went, why? What are you talking about? He goes, I got DirecTV out here in Sun Lakes, and I can't get Channel 15. I went, oh, yeah, I think I remember seeing that at the end of May, so as you bring that up. So we got to get Jimmy B that number because he was camping out, went to the refreshment stand. I would say, hey, look, if you don't have it, go to your local Twin Peaks in your neighbor and go watch it. I'm pretty sure they have it.
6: Off DirecTV as well.
7: Yeah. So, I mean, he was hot. I mean, a lot of people didn't get the memo wrong. A lot of folks did not get that memo.
6: I had people texting me, hey, the NHL game's not on. I'm like, well, just ask them.
7: You
6: know?
7: Yeah.
6: I didn't see this. You know, I have Cox, so I didn't see it.
7: So I do, too. But don't a lot of bars have Direct and Cox?
6: Yeah.
7: Okay. Yeah. And I figure that all the Twin Peaks in the Valley would probably have Cox as well, too. But, yeah, Jimmy B was a little hot. He was a little upset. He had his rant on, on Wednesday, yesterday, before tonight's game. So he got it out of his system. See, he's going to be hanging out at any local Twin Peaks or any of his establishments. So, hey, tomorrow we'll be at Wright Toyota. We'll catch up with Steve Peters, get a recap of tonight's National Hockey League Stanley Cup. We'll get a chance to talk to Scott Spreitzer about the handicapping over the weekend. And then Rob Fredrickson, former linebacker for the Cardinals, get his thoughts about Myles Garrett and maybe Aaron Donald coming out of retirement, how the defense is being bolstered in L.A. So all that tomorrow from Wright Toyota.
6: If you miss anything, of course, just go to rockandmanooch.com or on the Arizona Sports app. So good stuff there. And also, we will have the NBA game here tomorrow, so you can always listen to it. But, NHL Game 2 and then, of course, D-backs Game 4 with the Dodgers. Appreciate Twin Peaks for having us, as they do each and every Thursday. Thanks to Michelob Ultra and Bud Light. We'll be at Wright Toyota tomorrow. So for Max, for Mnuch, and Rock, have a great night. See you back here tomorrow at 1.
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15: I'm Sean Ryder. The Packers have signed receiver Christian Watson to a four-year, $110.5 million extension with $31 million guaranteed, reports ESPN's Adam Schefter. In the NHL, it's Game 2 of the Stanley Cup Final tonight in Carolina between the Hurricanes and Golden Knights on ABC TV, the ESPN app at 8 Eastern. Vegas won Game 1 in a 5-4 thriller. Red Wings captain Dylan Larkin has requested a trade, reports ESPN's Emily Kaplan. He has played all 11 seasons of his career with Detroit. Game 2 of the NBA Finals tomorrow night in San Antonio on ESPN Radio, the app, and ABC, with coverage starting at 7:30 Eastern. The Knicks rallying for a 105-95 Game 1 win. Jalen Brunson scoring 13 in his game-high 30 in the fourth quarter. A fan who ran out of the court during the fourth quarter of Game 1 and attempted to take a selfie with Spurs star Victor Wembanyama was arrested and given a lifetime ban from all NBA arenas. To baseball, in San Francisco getting off to a very fast start in Milwaukee.
16: Here we go. Final game of the series. Casey Schmidt stands in on the first pitch. It's a high fly ball deep left center field. Angling back on it is Churio. Onto the track. He leaps. It is gone. Casey Schmidt hits a home run on the first pitch of the game. It's 1-0 Giants.
15: His 13th of the season, the call on KNBR. The Giants outlast the Brewers 12-9. The Phillies down the Padres 6-4. San Diego has lost five straight, 9-10.
17: Hey, it's your resident Super Bowl champ Chris Kennedy coming up Friday. Nick Saban is hoping Congress saves college sports. I'll tell you what he said and why he's dead wrong. 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

0: slippers and just play them off as pajamas. But yeah, I'm worried about PK's clothing budget. I'm concerned about his. I got to take a look at his 401k and his investments and make sure my fella is taking care of himself long term.
1: Yeah, he might have a whole separate contract just for that clothing budget.
0: He might.
1: He was suited and booted.
2: Yes. That wasn't a yes. That was not a yes.
1: I mean, that man was suited and booted at 8 a.m. this morning on SportsCenter when I turned on my television. So that is PK Subban for you. John Buccigross, you can check him out everywhere as well. Thanks, John. We appreciate you getting us ready for this game.
0: Enjoy.
2: Let's do it, man. It's going to be a dandy, I hope. Game two, if it's anything close to what we had in game one, America, get ready. It should be an absolute dandy. 35 minutes to puck drop. Coverage begins in 17 minutes on ABC. I'm crazy. I'm taking the Canes minus the 160 on DraftKings and the under 6 goals scored, including overtime with Amber Wilson. I'm Ian Fitzsimmons. Coming up, back to your phone calls. Who are you rooting for in the NBA Finals? Is it Brunson and the boys, or is it Wimby and the young stars of San Antonio? Your calls coming up right here on ESPN Radio.
3: 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It's Unsportsmanlike, 6 a.m. Eastern, right here on ESPN Radio, ESPN2, and ESPNU.
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